0: tell you how to do that. But you can't completely get rid of the festive app without really messing up your car's display. So, but you can at least get rid of the pop-ups. And if you don't tap on it, it won't play all the way through. It'll just show like it's an option.
1: Right.
0: But people, you know, so don't tap on it. I mean, it's one of those things that, you know, I think BMW hopefully will be informed by all this pushback and they won't do this again.
1: Yeah.
0: But if they do, there could be litigation over it, and it would get very complicated into the terms of service in the contract, and probably BMW probably has language in there that says they can do this.
1: I figure. You know, I could see a day where that does happen, you know, 20 years from now, where you start your car and there's some sort of little ad on the, you know, on the display before the radio comes on or whatever comes on. You know, it's just more and more encroachment with advertising like that. And so who would get the money? Like BMW? Would they charge for advertising? I guess they would, and they'd make more money.
0: Yeah,
1: like that.
0: Yeah, if they did. I don't think they're going to go there. I think they're probably going to respond to this. You know, people pay $150,000 for this car. They do not want to be bothered with ads.
1: It's criminal. I wouldn't pay $150,000 for a car.
2: Not yet.
1: I would never. I would never pay $150,000. I don't even like the Spider-Man. The Spider-Man tickets. What are you going to pay for the ticket tonight?
2: I'll probably pay $50-$60 tonight.
1: Oh my God! I don't go to the movies, Lisa. That's why the prices are just out of control. Speaking of which, a man says, get off my lawn in Minnesota. This is a guy who's only 39, but this literally is get off my lawn. Some kids were riding their bicycles through his lawn, and he said it was messing up the yard, of course. So he made a homemade spike strip from plastic and 43-inch screws, which he hid in his yard, to which Rachel and I said, good.
3: Yeah. Do it again.
2: Yeah, but I know where this is going.
1: He's in jail.
2: That's the old booby trap.
1: He's in trouble. Yep, Lisa's told us about this before. You can't do it, right?
0: You cannot set booby traps. No, you absolutely cannot. Just decades and decades ago, there was a man that set a booby trap in his shed with a gun, and because he thought people were breaking into his shed, and a kid from the neighborhood broke into his shed and was killed. And after that, and this was way, I mean, like 1940s, I think, but then all across the United States, states just were horrified about the booby trap thing. And so they enacted legislation making it illegal to do this. And so this guy, luckily nobody was hurt. And so he's not charged. He could have been charged with a felony if somebody had been hurt. But because they were not, he's charged with a pretty serious misdemeanor. It's called a gross misdemeanor. He faces 180 days in jail and $1,000 fine.
1: Well, that's a lot to me.
2: Yeah.
1: But listen, if you've got teenagers cutting across your yard, messing it up on their bicycles, and you ask them not to, and they keep on doing it, and maybe you call the parents, and they keep on doing it, are the cops going to pay any attention? I mean, are they going to care? What is the best course of action?
0: Probably not. I mean, the poor guy probably, I mean, the best thing he could probably done was, like, put up a fence or something. I mean, you can't. I don't think police are going to. And that's expensive, you know.
1: Yeah,
0: I mean, he's had hundreds of kids. The way his lawn is situated, it is a perfect cut through to like a city park or something.
1: Yeah.
0: And so the kids are just constantly flying through his yard on their bikes.
3: I'd take the 180 days in jail.
1: And go ahead and spike strip them.
2: And you know some of the kids, because I'm sure he'd go out there and yell at them. They'd be like, oh, don't cut through my yard. I mean, teenagers never make things better.
1: No, they never. No. Exactly. No. You know what I'd yell at him is, don't you want to play video games inside? Why are you?
2: I bet that was yelled. Shouldn't you be inside?
1: Yes. Why are you cutting through my yard on your bicycles? It's ridiculous.
0: Right.
1: Unreal. One more quick one here for you. The Department of Health and Human Services has pulled a certificate from the Network for Hope, an organ procurement group serving Kentucky and some other states, because they found several cases, correct me if I'm wrong here, where people were organ donors, but they were in the hospital getting better, and yet Network for Hope was saying, take her spleen.
2: I think I'm going to do it.
1: Am I right on this, Lisa?
0: You are so right. They found that 30% of organ harvesting that this company did was people who had signs of life and were not fully dead. It is like an organ donor's worst nightmare. The thing that you want to be an organ donor, but you're scared this is going to happen. Well, here it is. It's happening.
1: That's awful. Yeah. That's awful. Yeah. So I'm glad they took their license away like that. I hope that's not happening widespread now. That will get out, and then people won't be organ donors like they should. Oh, terrible.
0: Yeah, and this was a pretty big. It covered this particular organ harvesting company covered several states, and so now people who are on these waiting lists and dying, you know, are going to be set back because there is going to be a time while they're, you know, searching for new providers and stuff where there's going to be a shortage in that area.
1: Terrible. It has to be done if they take their license here. Lisa Lanier, boy, you ran the gamut, and we got a late one in there about Buc-ee's, which you covered beautifully as always. The docket is now empty. We will get ready for next Friday and talk to you whenever any kind of legal news breaks. Lisa, thank you so much.
0: Have a great weekend.
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0: Okay, everybody ready?
1: I might have a new favorite.
2: Wow, where'd that come from?
0: My own brain.
2: I love it.
0: Don't you? Let's play Stairway to Seven.
2: I love that we play these and then ask questions about REO Speedwagon.
0: That's going to be our lead off.
2: Isn't it?
0: That's coming up. Let's play Stairway to Seven here. Two guys named Chris Show. Rock 92. 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Getting harder and harder, and you're a winner. Nobody's done it yet. You be the first. 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
0: Well, the game is the Stairway to Seven. Seven in a row right, and you're a winner. No one has won this game as of yet. If you do win, you join us for the Power Hour on a Friday. And Fridays, by the way, are Flyaway Fridays, meaning if you get seven in a row right, not only will you get that, but you get a $500 gift voucher to PTI. We have several players ready to play on the Stairway to Seven. One of them is Aaron, and they get everything set up here, so we're ready to go. Got to get all seven right, and they do get progressively more difficult. Hello, Aaron. How are you?
13: Hey, good morning, man.
0: Good morning. It's good to hear from you. You get seven questions here. They get more and more difficult as we go. And if you can get seven in a row right on the Stairway to Seven, you are a winner. Are you ready, Aaron?
13: Yeah, let's go ahead and do this.
0: Okay, 60-second clock. And as the clock runs, of course, the time is aggregate, and it only runs while you're thinking, not during the questions. True or false, the original three members of ZZ Top were together for more than 50 years.
13: True.
0: That is true. And you are one step of the way on the Stairway to Seven. 51 years. And it only ended because one passed away.
2: Yeah.
0: Mm-hmm. And remember, like, 2 days later, they had a new guy in there out in concert.
2: Yeah, because they said it's what he'd want.
0: You're right.
1: They saw it coming.
0: I think it'd be great if, like, on his deathbed, he said, "No, whatever you do, never."
2: What's he saying?
0: Do not
1: flip the switch.
14: I guess this is it, boys.
0: 57 seconds to go here. And again, you need now six more to be a winner. Which song has been streamed more? Fast Car by Tracy Chapman or Fast Car by Luke Combs?
13: Wow. Oh, man. It certainly should be Tracy Chapman, so let's do that.
0: That is correct. I remember when we were driving. I thought I'd fool you on that. I like the Luke Combs version. I don't know. No. They're both great.
2: I love this one more, though.
0: Yeah. Like it more.
2: I mean, his version's great, but this is
0: the original.
2: So good.
0: You've got 48 seconds left on the clock. You are two steps along on the stairway to seven. Name the band with these band members. David Gilmour, Nick Mason.
13: Oh, that is Pink Floyd.
0: That is Pink Floyd. Three in a row. Four more in your way. You have 43 seconds left on the clock. Question number four on the stairway to seven. What three-word Bill Withers song didn't make the top 40 in England when it was released in 1971, but did crack their top 40 in 2009 after a contestant performed it on Britain's Got Talent?
13: Ain't No Sunshine.
0: Ain't No Sunshine is right.
15: Ain't No Sunshine when she's gone.
0: Fourth time we've asked the question. First time it's been gotten right.
15: It's not warm when she's away.
0: Aaron's doing his homework there. That's all we ask. Do your homework and you've got it.
16: Yes.
15: Ain't no sunshine when she's gone.
0: There you go.
1: You thought you were done with homework, but you are not.
0: You are not. 40 seconds on the clock. Three questions to go. You are up to question number five on the stairway to seven. This song by an artist with the initials BB joined the list of videos that have been viewed 1 billion times on YouTube in May, a couple of months ago. Name either the song or the BB artist that achieved that feat.
13: Shout out to my 14-year-old daughter here. I think this is Benson Boone.
0: Benson Boone is correct. These beautiful things that I've got, please stay. Dang, Aaron. I want you all into a world God. His teenage daughter got it. Side note, love it.
1: Yes.
0: Yes.
2: This is hooting and hollering white people music right here.
0: Yes. Oh,
2: yes. Man, he's so right.
0: He's white?
1: This isn't, if you ask me, this isn't even his best song. He is so
0: dang,
1: good.
0: This guy is good. Now.
1: And he's hot, too. You seen him?
0: No.
1: He's a ripped.
0: I don't know he's white. I have not seen
1: him. You think Nick Jonas is hot?
0: Yes,
1: wait till
0: I
1: you
0: do.
1: See Benson Boone.
0: Oh, okay. It's a great song. BB Shay. I'm going to put this on my next time we play Pyramid when it's my song choice. But I'm
2: He looks like every young white person.
0: Does he?
2: Yeah, I mean, you couldn't get a more cliche white. You could tell me he's Benson Boone, the singer, or Benson Boone, the kid that works at American Eagle in the mall. Either one. I'd believe you.
0: Wow, we're up to step number six here on the stairway to seven. Here we go. You have 33 seconds left, Aaron. Tom Petty has sung on 3 top 10 hits on the Billboard Hot 100 chart all time. Name 2 of them.
13: Let's see. I'm going to say Free Fallin', and I'm going to go with Traveling Wilburys, End of the Line.
0: Incorrect. Wow. All the way to the step number 6.
2: Great start.
0: Good player, Aaron. Got the Benson Boone goal. We've asked that about 4 or 5 times, too.
2: Yeah.
0: And nobody ever got it. Nicely done, Aaron, but you're halted on step number 6 with 13 seconds to go. And we go to Mark, player number 2 today. Hello, Mark. How are you?
17: I'm well, Kelly. Hope you are.
0: Doing very well, thank you. Reset the clock to 60 seconds. New player, first question. In the Rock and Roll Hall of Fame or not? Elton John.
17: Elton's in.
0: Elton is, surprisingly. That was missed yesterday.
2: Yep.
0: He's in. Step two on the Stairway to Seven. Speaking of the Rock and Roll Hall of Fame, who inducted Bob Dylan into the hall when he was inducted? Was it Billy Joel or Bruce Springsteen?
17: Bruce.
0: It was Bruce. How does it feel? My favorite Bob Dylan.
16: Of course.
2: Wow, of course. Hot take.
1: Very hot.
2: Yeah. Yeah, deep cut.
0: Yeah, thank you. No. I didn't know he was white. And then he didn't. He's ripped, by the way.
1: Did this song just come out? Is this new?
0: Yeah, to me it's new. But I like that and Back to the Future too. Okay. 55 seconds still on the clock for Mark. I'm starting to appreciate Bob Dylan more. I do. I didn't like his voice for a long time, but I'm really starting to appreciate him more. Okay. Here we go. We have 55 seconds left. You're on step number three on the Stairway to Seven. Jefferson Airplane has a famous song featuring which kind of animal? Black bear, white rabbit, or pink elephant?
17: White rabbit.
0: White rabbit is correct. If you go chasing rabbits, and you know I don't get into this. Too druggy.
2: It's odd.
0: Too druggy. Odd. Too odd. I agree. I never got into it.
2: Both of you are lying.
16: Out there, man.
2: Yeah, yeah,
16: man.
2: You two potheads trying to judge others.
0: Too much. It's too much. Okay, now we have 53 seconds left on the clock. We are up to step four on the Stairway to Seven for Mark. What three-word 1981 song was Keith Richards talking about recently when he said it took 10 years to get it done from the writing to the finished product?
17: Start Me Up.
0: Start Me Up is correct. One seconds to go. We're up to step five in the Stairway to Seven. Boy, two good players to start here today. Let's go next to this question. Step five on the Stairway to Seven. Can you get it? What band with a color in its name was originally called Tony Flo and the Miraculously Majestic Masters of Mayhem?
17: Oh, dude. I've never heard of that. Say the band's name again.
0: What band with a color in its name was originally called Tony Flo and the Miraculously Majestic Masters of Mayhem?
17: I can never get past step five. I am stumped, Kelly.
0: Oh! Gotcha, yeah. I guess. Yeah. Yeah. You don't want to throw out a guess?
17: Yeah. Can I say something stupid like Black Sabbath?
0: You can. Sure. It's incorrect. It is incorrect. We prematurely buzzed you, so we'll buzz you again officially. Still had 10 seconds on the clock. Thank you, Mark. Appreciate that. Step five, you're a good player. The first two players, very, very good. Nicely done. John, we'll try next. We reset the clock 60 seconds. Hello, John. How are you?
18: Well, I hope I can follow those last two guys.
0: They're tough, weren't they? They were very, very good, yes. And we are on a Flyaway Friday here, so a chance to win a $500 gift voucher to PTI. If you can get through all seven, it's come close already. Which band formed first, REO Speedwagon or Foreigner?
18: Foreigner.
0: No, it is not Foreigner. Sorry about that. No. So that question will come back up again probably on Monday. Chris is a player. Hello, Chris. How are you?
19: Good morning, guys. P1 here.
0: Good morning. Good to have you on. We appreciate it. 60 seconds back on the clock. Was Pat Benatar's Heartbreaker released before or after 1980?
19: Before.
0: Before is correct. And that's the third time we've asked that question. 1979 for Heartbreaker. Heartbreaker. 58 seconds left on the clock. Second question, second step on the Stairway to Seven. The Journey song, Lights, is about what California city from which the band hails?
19: San Francisco.
0: San Francisco is correct. Lights go down in the city. I don't love this one.
2: Really?
0: I don't. Yeah. Okay. I don't love it. Yeah.
2: Oh, Lip City.
1: Yeah, that's why.
2: Yeah, Lip City. I know you.
0: Never been a huge fan of
1: it. At their shows, this is when everybody gets out their lighters.
0: Yeah.
2: Not as much now.
0: No.
1: I mean, they're phones now, but it used to be lighters.
2: Light up vapes.
0: That's right. 56 seconds on the clock, Chris. You're up to step number 3 on the stairway to 7. How many ways are there to leave your lover, according to a 1975 song by Paul Simon?
19: 50.
0: 50 ways to leave your lover.
20: Just slip out the back, Jack. Make a new plan, Stan. You don't need to be coy, Roy. Just get yourself free.
0: 54 seconds on the clock. Step 4 on the stairway to 7. You can get through all 7. You get that $500 gift voucher to PTI, as well as a visit in here with us, which we'd love to have you. Joan Jett had a 1982 number one hit with the song I Love Rock and Roll. What band originally sang the song? Jett saw the band sing it and knew she could cover it well.
19: Ooh. Wow. I'm going to say something stupid. I'm going to say Motorhead.
0: It's not stupid to me, but it is incorrect. I'm sorry. No, and we have time probably. Do we have time for another player, BB Shay? I don't know.
21: We may.
0: All right, let's try it. Let's try it. Toothpick.
22: Okay.
0: Toothpick.
22: Hi.
0: Hey.
22: You won.
0: Thank you for listening. We really appreciate it.
22: Love your show.
0: Oh, it's really nice of you to say. Thank you. Toothpick's on the line to play on the stairway to 7. Here we go. Get as many as you can. 7 in a row right. You are a winner. Who's older, Rod Stewart or Elton John?
22: Oh, gosh. Elton John?
0: Oh, no, sorry. Toothpick, but I liked having you. Oh, it was so great.
2: Yeah, with a name like Toothpick, I wasn't expecting you to be so pleasant.
0: I know. You were great. I thought you were going to be like some burly guy.
21: A tough guy, yeah.
0: Thank you very much, Toothpick, for listening. We appreciate it. We did have time, as it turned
2: out. That's right.
0: Only one more player, but no more after that, I'm afraid. Okay, nobody got the flyaway. Nobody wins it, but we got to step 6 and step 5.
2: Some good players today.
0: Bring it back on Monday and remember what you learned. Go back and study.
2: I feel like it's coming.
0: Oh, I do too. I feel
2: like our first winner's coming.
0: I do too.
2: And you're going to totally regret to come hang with us.
1: The prize is going to change after probably one winner.
0: Getting closer.
2: I keep looking at Rachel every time you say, I hope you get here. I would love to meet you. And I'm like, he doesn't mean any of that.
0: I know. It's getting close here. That's it. We'll play again Monday here. Two Guys Named Chris Show.
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0: You know, in looking back at, we've only been doing this for a few weeks, maybe a couple of months now. I think this might have been our best Stairway to 7 game yet because so many people got close today, but not quite, could not quite break through. The first player, Aaron, when he got that Benson Boone, I was like, whoa.
21: Yeah, I was going to have to meet this moment. Guy.
0: Yeah, I was like, we're going to meet Aaron. He's coming in here. Well, a little note of it. One of the questions was about the song Lights. And the question was, what city is from? That's where the band Journey is from. And what city is the song Lights about? Well, of course, the answer is San Francisco. Known that for a long, long time. They talk about the San Francisco Bay. You know. Go down in the city. But Greg, who's a P1, says, I don't want to quibble, but the song Lights is actually about Los Angeles. The original line was, when the sun shines on L.A. How do I know? You asked that question to Chris Dim on a Put Up or Shut Up Rock and Roll trivia game a couple of years ago. Have a great day. Yes, but they changed it to be from...
2: Yeah, you just heard it right there.
0: Yeah, right.
2: Because
0: they're from San Francisco, they decided to change from L.A. to San Francisco.
2: Can't do anything about that.
0: No, they changed. It's definitely about San Francisco. Mm-hmm. Now, originally, they wrote it about L.A., but before they even... I don't think they even recorded it the L.A. way, I don't mm-hmm. think. I do remember asking Chris Dim that question.
2: You know how you should respond to that email? Just to get a reaction.
0: What?
2: F Chris Dim. Don't say anything else. Not thank you for the... Oh, yeah. Don't explain it anyway. Just simply... F Chris Dim.
3: Who?
2: Can you imagine him at his desk at work and he opens that up? What? I thought they were on good terms.
3: No.
2: No.
3: We are not.
2: You know what?
3: There was bad blood between us, and it's only gotten worse.
2: Yeah.
3: Obviously.
2: I answer a lot of emails about that way.
3: Yeah. F
2: Anytime they bring up Chris Dim now, just F Chris Dim. Why? What? How Chris Dim is doing well. You know what? F Chris Dim. And his enjoyment of retirement.
3: He abandoned us. He left us. How dare he leave us like that? How?
2: Look at me. Look at Biggie. Look what I deal with each day, if he's here.
3: I know. Exactly. F Chris Dim. That's it. That's what I should do. Mm-hmm. Here's something for your health. Okay.
2: Great.
3: You're not going to believe this. I just read it today. Bank of America. I had no idea this was going on. My brother-in-law works for Bank of America. They spend $250 million every year for their employees to get on GLP-1 medications who need it. If they need the GLP-1, they pay for it for them. If you need to be on the Viagra. Wegovy or Ozempic or any of those. They don't pay for your Viagra. You got to get that.
2: Yeah, you got to get Viagra.
1: Is it only if they have diabetes or is it for weight loss?
3: It is for weight loss, from what I understand. You don't have to be diabetic to get these medications that Bank of America will pay for it for you. Say they have roughly 211,000 employees on Ozempic type medications right now. 211,000. So they spend, how much did I say? $250 million on it. That's, what other company? What company does that? I was going to say,
2: that's the nicest thing I've ever heard from a big company doing.
3: Yeah. I mean,
2: truly.
3: You know, I do think on health, like big companies, even small companies like ours, it would be nice. And I bet we could do it somehow through insurance where you get a free gym membership and I think they do sometimes that kind of stuff. You know, if you,
2: there's always like health rewards a lot of times.
3: Yeah. But people don't take advantage of them. You know, they don't do that.
2: True.
3: You know, BB Shea goes to the gym with me. He's going again tomorrow. Mm-hmm. I can't wait to see you in there tomorrow. I'll pass you on the way out. I'm going early. You're going to the second class. Yeah, let's get in there. Let's do it. Yeah, weekend.
2: Saturday burn.
3: Get your Saturday burn on. You better get your birthday burn too now.
2: I ain't doing that. I'm eating on my birthday.
3: Well, you can work out first and then give yourself permission.
2: I'm eating all day on my birthday. It makes the vomit better.
3: Yes. If we had here, what do we have in this building employee-wise? 35 employees, something like that?
2: Lower.
3: 25 employees. If we offered a free gym membership, how many would take advantage of it and really use it? Probably not that many, do you think?
2: I don't know. That's a good question.
3: I don't either. But they offer. Look what they offer. My goodness.
1: Well, to be fair, I just canceled my gym membership because I don't want to pay for it anymore.
3: Let's get you into our gym.
1: If I can't pay for what I was paying for before.
3: It is a pricey gym. It's a boutique gym. It's pricey. That is the thing to that.
1: Well, and it's a great gym from what I understand. And that's why, because you're paying for a great experience that holds you accountable.
3: It's group fitness. It holds you accountable. You have a coach. I really like it. It's the only thing I've ever stuck with. You know, that's why I like it so much.
4: It's the only time I've been to a gym where I'm like, I feel different.
3: Yeah, you really
4: do. Because if you go by yourself, it's hard to hold yourself accountable. Yep. There's people there doing it for you, and there's structure, which is nice.
3: I love it. And you tune out for an hour, you get the workout in, you know, I'm going to work my tail off, I'm going to walk out of here feeling better and with a big sweat on, and it's great. But I wonder how many people would take advantage of it. Well, you would if they offered a free membership somewhere. Yeah. It would be nice, yeah. The other note on health today is, Fruit Loops made the announcement yesterday, Kellogg's, that Fruit Loops will be dye-free by the end of the year. This year. This will be it.
2: Wow. Mm-hmm. And there's Plain Loops?
3: Plain Loops. That's what they're going to be called. They will not have
2: no color?
3: No. Plain Loops.
1: As long as they still taste the same, oh, man.
3: They will
1: That's
3: taste
1: my
3: the
1: favorite
3: same.
1: Cereal.
3: They will taste the same. That's right. One time, Pepsi removed all the dye from Pepsi. It was clear.
2: Pepsi.
3: They call it Pepsi Clear. It tasted the exact same. People hated it, even though it tasted the exact same because it was clear.
2: But I was a kid. I thought I was fascinated by it.
3: It went out immediately. Like 6 months later, it was gone. No, it will still have some color to it, but it'll all be fruit and vegetable-based coloring, so it'll be duller. It won't have the same look. It will have the same taste, from what they say.
2: Okay.
3: So the dye did nothing for the taste. It just made it look like that.
2: But, I mean, when you're a kid, part of the fun is that it's different colors.
3: Yeah. I guess it'll be slightly. Don't they use, like, carrot juice to make them orange and stuff like that?
2: Mm-hmm.
3: The move follows pressure from consumer groups, and retailers like Target and Walmart will be phasing out all the artificial dyes in their cereal products as well. Their generic cereal will not have the dyes in them anymore.
2: When you're in a store, you see this now. I mean, the plain. Mm-hmm. I mean, I think even like, what is it, Doritos? They have like naked Doritos now and stuff.
3: Wasn't it Walmart that somehow they were pressured? Yes. And the naked Doritos, you know.
2: More expensive, by the way. They don't tell you that little part.
3: Will it be more expensive for Fruit Loops?
2: Without a doubt. Well, I'm saying, like, if there's an option, like, Doritos still has their whole lineup.
3: Yeah.
2: But now they have the two that are, like, dye-free. I think it's...
3: And that's more expensive.
2: I think it's Cool Ranch and Nacho Cheese. But, yeah, they're more expensive.
1: But aren't they making it the law to take at least the red dye?
3: Yeah.
1: Which is, I mean, because they banned those red dyes in cosmetics 50 years ago.
3: Yes.
1: And now they're doing it for food. But if it becomes the law, then there won't be the option for one or the other.
3: Yeah, there's no chance. Mm-hmm. No choice. But do you think it's more expensive to dye the cereal with carrot juice than it is like just regular dye?
2: Absolutely.
3: So that's why they have to charge
2: more. The chemical's cheaper.
3: Yeah, so that's why they're
2: having to buy carrot juice, beet juice, all that. That's going to be more expensive.
3: Yeah.
2: These companies aren't doing this for kindness. They're forced to do it.
3: Well, of course.
2: Because the cheap way has always been the dye.
1: And they're getting ahead of it before the deadline gets into effect.
2: And they want to look, and it gives them a little moment. They get to brag a minute, like, hey, look, our Fruit Loops are now dye-free.
3: It's a good thing, I think. I mean, kids do get hooked on those dyes. And, you know, Europeans, remember for the World Cup, they'd come over and say, why do your Fruit Loops look like this? You know, they're all bright and shiny.
2: You know what we need to do? We need to go back to scaring people about certain dyes.
3: The red
2: dyes. Like, when I was a teenager, I loved Mountain Dew, but I started avoiding it because I was told Yellow 5 would make your penis smaller.
3: Yes, that's the thing.
2: That's what we need to scare them with it.
3: All men stop drinking and eating sodas and cereals when you say your penis will get smaller. Mm-hmm.
2: I remember I was drinking a Mountain Dew. A friend of mine was like, penis is smaller. I'm like, what?
3: Mm-hmm.
2: Oh, yeah, man. Yellow 5.
3: Yeah, your penis gets smaller.
2: What?
3: That's how you scare any man.
2: Yes.
3: You know, that they just
1: I'm going to start using this all the time.
3: You can't risk that. This is, you know.
2: And then it stays with you, too, because I'd see someone with a Mountain Dew or Mellow Yellow. I'd be like, penis going to get smaller. What? That's how it stays.
3: But see, today, if they told you that, Biggie, you'd just say, I don't care.
2: I don't care.
3: I'm at this point.
2: You tell me where it is at this point.
3: You've already said.
2: Yeah.
1: You announced today you retired from dating.
3: That's right.
2: Yeah. Officially.
3: Yeah.
2: I'm kind of like Larry Fitzgerald. You know, he's never retired.
3: Larry Fitzgerald never has.
2: He's never retired. He doesn't believe in retirement.
3: Good for him.
2: Yeah.
3: Just waiting for the next team to call.
2: Who knows?
3: Could happen. Coming up here, what Morgan Freeman and our very own Biggie have in common.
2: Close to death?
3: Think about it. Think about it. That's next. Two Guys Named Chris Show.
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3: Rock 92. We're just talking in that last segment about dyes in cereals and sodas and so forth. And Biggie was saying, we really need to scare people because the old wives' tale was that, or the rumor going around was, if you drank Mountain Dew, your penis would get a lot smaller. I have an email on it.
4: Yellow 5.
3: What was it? Yellow 5.
4: Yellow 5.
3: Yeah. Let's see here. Carl says, I drank Mountain Dew from age 22 to 31, and my penis is tiny.
4: Okay. See?
3: There you go.
4: We weren't lying.
5: Living proof. Uh-huh.
3: That's it. He's like, I am living
4: this
3: proof.
4: This explains a lot. Thank you for finally.
3: This is real.
4: Explaining. I wondered it shrank every year.
3: This is happening. This is real. Two records on the books. Are you impressed? Now, one of them has been set by the guy who sets every single
4: watch it immediately. You know I hate him.
3: That guy, well, he does it for charity. He raises money for charities.
4: I know, and that's the part that I always feel guilty about, but he's so annoying.
3: I've actually learned his name is David Rush, and this was his 200th Guinness record. He's in the book 200 times.
4: I want to know how much he's raised for charities.
3: Good question.
4: I want proof.
3: Yeah, apparently that's what they always say about him. And he goes online and does whatever.
4: Yeah, I feel like every 2 or 3 weeks we have a new one from him.
3: No, it's true. He's
4: and
3: it's 200. That's
4: Something made up.
3: Well, if you listen to this one, he and his family worked together on this one. They completed a game of Hungry Hungry Hippos in 3.7 seconds. And that's the record. The old record was 4.25. Come on. Who cares? I mean, I hate to get mad at the guy because he is doing a good thing.
4: He says.
3: But he's like, this is so great for my family.
6: I just became the third person in history to hold 200 active Guinness World Records titles. It's a surreal experience. It took me 10 years. When I started this journey 10 plus years ago, I had zero world records. I had zero kids. Now I've got almost 400 world records broken and 3 kids. We attempted the record for the fastest time to clear the Hungry Hungry Hippos board, team of 4. Previous record was 4.83 seconds. We got it in 3.75 on the first try. And I did it in the most meaningful way with my family.
3: Your family helped him on this one.
4: A little tag at the end there.
3: Yeah.
4: The most meaningful way.
3: Yes, with the family.
4: Mm-hmm. I bet he was yelling at them the whole time.
3: Do it!
4: Faster!
3: Probably cut his kid's finger off if he didn't.
4: Yeah. The lead up to that fateful game, I'm sure, was not pleasant.
3: Yep.
4: What are you doing? Hit it harder!
5: The kid doesn't want to play Hungry Hungry Hippos anymore.
3: Yeah. Is that the game where you pound it and the hippo goes?
4: Yeah. It's very easy to play.
7: Yeah, I think it gave me my eating disorder.
4: More. More.
3: Did you play?
4: Oh, yeah. That was one of my favorites.
3: Hungry Hungry Hippos. We played when I was a kid.
5: They have like giant versions of it at arcades.
3: Oh, do they really?
5: Yes.
3: Do you know, this was an example of AI messing things up. Y'all were saying earlier how sometimes it's like an AI glitch and you don't get the right. The other day at the gym, we have a little theme going right now of Candyland. Like you move your piece. The more workouts you do, you move your piece along a Candyland board. And the coach at the end said, by the way, fun fact, Candyland was invented in 1980. And I almost choked.
4: Oh,
3: I was like,
4: God.
3: What? 1980? I was like, Candyland was invented in the 40s.
4: Yeah.
3: And she was like, no, I looked it up. And I was like, no. I mean, I played Candyland in 1977, and Candyland was invented. Then we looked it up, 1948. I think Candyland was invented at a children's hospital, as a matter of fact, all those years ago.
4: Fun kids game. I mean, one of the first games you get.
3: I loved it.
4: Yeah.
3: Loved. You play Candyland?
5: Maybe once.
3: Oh, you didn't play Candyland.
5: I had friends that had it. I know we never had it at my house.
3: that when I was young, now

0: when I was young, we didn't have much. I'm from the poor streets.
1: Here we go.
2: They didn't have much, but they were rich with love.
0: Sorry, I'm crying over here. Think back to those days.
2: Oh, but, yeah. Bare feet.
0: Dirt floors.
2: Yep. Didn't even know what shoes were till school.
3: You have to do your homework by an oil lantern.
2: Exactly. Yes.
0: That's all we had. That's all we had by fireplace. That's all we could do.
2: And once the light was out, that was it for the day.
0: That's right. Once in the winter, 5 o'clock, you're in bed. That's it. Mm-hmm. Get up in the morning, milk the cow, shovel the coal.
2: Oh, yeah. Yeah.
0: Walk through the snow barefoot to school.
2: School, yep.
0: It's all you could do. Had a coal heater in the sun.
2: I miss it.
0: My goodness. I do miss it. My wife says, you know, when you watch like A Christmas Story, which is set in the 40s, she said that looks awful. You know, it looks like everything looks damp and cold and terrible.
2: True. Oh,
0: there's
2: yeah.
0: like nothing mm-hmm. in the 40s.
2: Like, you know? It's shocking to me. I don't think I would have made it to think, you know, air conditioning is still fairly new.
0: Yeah. Yeah.
2: Like, I mean, you didn't have air conditioning, Chris Kelly, at first.
0: In the early 80s.
2: Early 80s. When it,
0: and that was a window unit only.
2: Yeah. I mean, I remember my dad talking about, like, oh, air conditioning. We didn't have that.
0: No. And my school never had it. All the way through high school, I never had air conditioning. That was 1989 when I graduated. Now, today, can you imagine
2: they shut school for a day if it's too hot?
0: Well, they used to do that. They'd close 2 hours early if it was too hot, but only because we didn't have air conditioning. Mm-hmm. You know, there was no air conditioning in the schools, which was crazy. I mean, to think about that is true. But 1948 Candyland. Were you a player of that, Biggie?
2: Oh, God, yes.
0: Yeah.
2: That was
0: a fun game.
2: We were big Candyland.
0: That was a very fun game. What's the best game, like board game for kids?
3: We used to play a lot of Sorry.
2: Sorry's good, too.
3: That was our game.
0: Ours, too.
2: Mm-hmm.
0: That's a great game. It's pretty strategic.
3: I don't even really remember except for the pieces.
0: You should come to my house. We have Sorry. We still play.
3: Okay.
0: The kids love Sorry.
2: But I feel like Candyland is like the first one you get.
0: I agree. And that is like the one. Mm-hmm. The other record that was set. Now, this one is impressive. A woman has broken her own record. She is a 97-year-old British woman, and she does wing walking. And I'm not even positive what wing walking is.
2: Like where it's the open cockpit, and they truly walk on the wings.
0: She's done it.
2: I mean, now this is impressive.
0: She had a stroke a few years. Now, she set the record at 94. Now she's broken it at 97. Meanwhile, she had a stroke. Her name's Betty Bromage. And she raised money for the stroke unit that treated her and says staying active helps her, you know, keep young and keep.
2: Now, this is a record.
0: This is
2: a record. You're not yelling at your family to play Hungry Hungry Hippos.
0: Here's the woman that broke the record.
4: Are you a bit nervous?
5: No.
4: Never nervous. The word can't is not really my vocabulary. I never thought she'd do anything like that.
6: And you are officially amazing!
0: First she finished, compressed that down for the social media post of it. I thought she said the C word. She says,
3: I was just about to say that.
0: The word can't is not in my vocabulary.
2: Yeah. Oh my gosh.
0: I hope not. You're 97.
2: Now, of course, this could have ended tragically.
0: Oh, God, I know. What if she...
2: For all these spectators down there, and they're like, is she walking? And then you just see, like, this frail speck suddenly falling towards the earth.
0: I know. God, wouldn't that be awful if she just, all of a sudden just went over the wing. She did it at age 97. She says, I try to avoid boredom, so I do things like that. Much more respectable record.
2: Much more.
0: Than that guy playing Hungry Hungry Hippo.
2: Yeah.
0: I mean, who cares, you know? Couple of entertainment notes. I mentioned that Biggie and Morgan Freeman have something in common. Morgan Freeman says, at my age, I'll do just about anything for money. I'll take a role I don't care about.
2: Yep.
0: I'll just do it.
2: If you've noticed his, and you can always tell when an actor gets to that point where they'll just take money.
0: Yeah.
2: If you go to like his IMDb, there's a ton of movies that you've never even heard of.
0: For Morgan Freeman.
2: Like 3-4 star ratings because they're just, he probably gets 50 grand.
0: You think only that?
2: To do maybe 4 days of work.
0: A day of work or whatever.
2: Yeah. And he's like, sure, I'll take it.
0: Yeah.
2: Why not?
0: Well, he'll do voiceover.
2: Yeah.
0: They want him.
2: Poor Bruce Willis, God bless him now. You know, his last movie credits, though, were these movies that like they end up on Showtime at 3 o'clock in the afternoon. You've never heard of it. There was no promotion.
0: You know, I think when we first heard about Bruce Willis, God, what a tragedy with his issues with dementia. At first, it was like he would be doing these movies like you're talking about, and they had to put an earpiece in his ear to feed him the lines.
2: Yeah.
0: Remember that? Because he couldn't remember the lines.
2: That's, yes.
0: And that's how we knew something was wrong. TJ, you're talking about board games now. We started with Hungry Hungry Hippos, Candyland, Sorry. Go ahead.
1: Yeah, I maybe it's just me, but I think my first one ever was Chutes and Ladders.
0: Yep,
2: so another one.
1: Sorry and stuff in Candyland, but Chutes and Ladders was my first one.
0: Great game.
2: Yeah.
0: Chutes and Ladders and Candyland went right hand in hand together. We played both, and we played them even in, like, kindergarten. You know, we'd play those games.
2: The step up was what you and your family still play, Pictionary.
0: Oh, thank you, TJ.
2: That was like the next, after we got past the basic board games, then so we became a Pictionary family.
3: We could never play Pictionary.
0: Too many fights?
3: We would all be dead.
0: We had, my son is so, I told you what happened with Pictionary. You feel,
2: the Pictionary has given us some legendary stories from you over the years.
0: I don't, you know, I think it was the day you were out that, or did I tell you the hors d'oeuvre? I did, the hors d'oeuvre.
2: Yeah.
0: We just played, and he said, what's hors d'oeuvre?
2: That's my favorite, is when he just passes on one.
0: He does, if he wants to not draw it, he's like, I don't know what this is. Well, you have to try. It's hors d'oeuvre. Then you can't. And then, of course, my wife's like, you have to forfeit your turn. I'm not forfeiting my turn. We do get into some fights.
2: Nobody knows what a hors d'oeuvre is.
3: We would fist fight, honestly.
0: It's pretty
3: rough. Almost as bad as playing a game of spoons.
0: Spoons is, well, that's a little more physical game.
2: Yeah.
0: I figure that is young people playing, you know, jumping on the table to play spoons. But you're right. Pictionary can come. You can get to fights on that. We have my wife has upgraded Pictionary to like dry erase boards.
2: Oh, I'm sure. Yeah. Yeah,
0: we're doing all of that now.
2: You know, my father was a very good. He was very good at drawing, but he drew real slow.
0: Mm-hmm.
2: So my mom would get real mad.
0: Oh, I bet. Yeah. Oh, he'd make
2: She'd
0: it like
2: be
0: a
2: like
0: work
2: timer,
0: of art.
2: Timer, yeah. Timer.
0: He'd make it like a work of art.
2: Yeah.
0: One time we played with our friends. Do you remember? You know Neil, who used to work here.
2: Do I? Yes.
0: He was a little moody.
2: Little.
0: Okay. And we were playing pick. It was me and my, at the time, just my girlfriend, and he and his wife. And we had gone out to dinner and such. So like, all right, let's play Pictionary. So we play. Well, my wife is ultra competitive, you know. So she was drawing and everything. And then she was like very into the rules. And she was chastising him several times for drawing
2: something.
0: That's risky. Well, yeah. Drawing something you're not supposed to. So on his next turn, he drew a gun. And held it up to his head.
2: That's so Neil.
0: You know, regardless of what the word was like, you know, monkey or something. And he drew a gun. And I was like, I was looking at it like, oh, that doesn't look anything. And he just held it right up to his head. That was the end of the game.
2: So, that was the end of game nights with Neil.
0: The last time we ever played any game or went to dinner with him. We didn't go to dinner with him or anything. That's right. So, yeah, that's a good, you're right. That's a good, Pictionary is a great game. Morgan Freeman says, I'll just take the right paycheck, whatever. And he says, I'll keep working just like Clint Eastwood until I'm dead. I'm not going to give it
2: true.
0: Up. Like the 97-year-old who was wing walking, you know?
2: Mm-hmm.
0: Clint Eastwood has not officially retired yet, I don't think.
2: No, he just had a movie out last year, right? Wasn't very good or didn't get great reviews, but he's still making movies.
0: Juror number two, I thought was very good.
2: That was very good.
0: Did he do another one after that?
2: Yeah.
5: I feel like he's always got something working, yeah.
0: That guy is... You're talking about prolific. He's like 97, yes. I believe, for Clint Eastwood, and still going. And how old's Morgan Freeman? 80s?
5: Late 80s, yes. Maybe, yeah.
0: And looks great to me. Mm. When I see him on those commercials, he's like still got it. He's still,
2: oh, yeah. He's still, I mean, he's still in the show I watch, yeah.
0: One more note about Biggie, too. Yesterday we were talking about, now see how you'd feel about this. Yesterday we were talking about those team-building exercises where, like my wife, they're getting ready to start back at school. She's a teacher. And the team building exercise was pickleball. So I went out and just dusted the whole crew. Man, I was just crushing.
2: Take it.
3: Like a man.
2: Deal with it.
0: Yeah, just, you know, just shoved it down their throat. You know, these people who had never played pickleball before. So I was just like, yeah. And I go right for the body blow, too. I just fire it right at them. Off the forehead.
2: Boom.
0: Whatever. There is a company that is being criticized now because they replaced lunch breaks with something called a mandatory lunch and learn meeting, where they all learned about the history of the company and what to do going forward, and everybody shared ideas.
2: Oh, no.
0: So
2: that's...
0: you couldn't take a lunch. You had to go to their conference room for a lunch and learn, and they didn't provide the lunch. You had to bring it yourself.
2: Now, I've never worked at a company that provided a lunch break,
0: but
2: I know my friends who had, you know, that 1 hour, whatever, lunch break, they loved.
0: Oh, yeah.
2: You know, they're like, I just go to my car and sit and eat.
5: Yeah.
0: Yeah.
5: That's it.
0: That's
2: like,
0: right.
2: Just to get 5 minutes or, you know, an hour alone.
0: Exactly. You just want a little solitude. No, they replaced it with something called lunch and learn, so you could learn the inner fabric of the workings of the company.
2: That's not going to go over well.
3: If they provided the lunch, I'd be... much better about it.
0: Well, yeah. If you got a free lunch, that's
2: one thing.
0: You're
2: going to do that.
0: I agree.
2: Give them lunch.
0: Two music notes from this date in history. This date, 29 years ago, Garth Brooks did a free concert in Central Park. Through 700,000 folks.
2: See, the first one to do that? I remember that being a huge deal.
0: It was enormous. The police estimated there would be 250,000 there, but by the time it was over, there was 700,000. Billy Joel, I think, has done that, and some other Simon and Garfunkel.
2: Yeah, Dave Matthews has done
0: that. Dave Matthews.
7: How many would Taylor Swift draw in if she decided to do this?
2: Oh. A million?
0: I think so.
2: Yeah.
0: More than.
2: Yeah.
0: 1.5 billion.
2: Yeah, free concert. You'd have the side street slam full, not even being able to see her.
0: Free concert. Is it Rod Stewart that did the one that in Brazil that had like 3 million people?
2: But that's that famous beach that they do where people just line the beach. And yes, there's several records been set there.
0: But obviously, if you have 3 million people, you're not going to see. It's just video screens by the end. This date, 21 years ago, Mark Cohn. That's one big hit. Walking in Memphis. Great song.
2: Great song.
0: I remember this happening. I can't believe it was 21 years ago. He was in Denver, and an attempted carjacking on his car while he was getting gas left him shot in the head. He's made a full recovery.
2: Wow.
0: Something how you can get shot in the head and recover. I mean, used to, you get shot in the head, you're dead.
2: That was it, yeah.
0: But he got shot in the head.
2: This sounds terrible, but it's all about where the bullet goes in and where it comes out and where it leaves.
3: I've heard crime stories of, like, a woman, she was shot 3 times in the head, point blank, lived.
0: It is. It's about angle and
2: all that kind of thing. Chris Demme hated this song, by the way.
0: F Chris Demme.
2: Care. What I say, especially about this song.
0: Care you think about Crook? Who cares? He's not on here, is he?
2: Love this song.
0: F Chris Demme.
2: Every time we play this, though, he'd be like, I wish I had a gun.
0: That's right. Draw a gun, put it in the air.
2: Yeah.
0: He did a great little pantomime of hanging himself with a noose. He'd like make the noose and throw it over the imaginary beam and then hang himself.
2: He did that to that song several times.
3: That's a little dramatic, you know?
2: Yeah, everyone should love Walking in Memphis. It's a catchy little tune.
7: It's a wonderful song.
0: Great song. Speaking of wonderful songs, we got a rap coming here.
2: Oh, yeah.
0: Wrapping up
2: the week. Oh, that's right.
0: B.B. Shea wraps up the week every Friday at this time. Everything we've talked about on this program for the week. Are you ready, B.B. Shea?
2: Let's do it.
0: Let's drop the beat.
2: All right.
8: Here we go. Yeah, we're back from vacation and I'm feeling like Dumbo, cause all I really wanted was a nice bowl of gumbo. Apparently I didn't, I got tested of the man in me, got emasculated in front of my girlfriend's family. They never had respect, I'll say touche. Maybe I should have ordered some fresh horse duvets. Yeah, I guess the gumbo was bad, maybe it was a trap. I bet it tasted as good as A-Train shoe strap. Speaking of taste, holy mother Teresa, my man Biggie missed a day all because he ate pizza. At this point in time, you already know the details. Biggie, I just want to say sorry for the emails. He was holding in water, expanding his diameter. Kelly got so mad that he cussed out the janitor. But Kelly stays mad, getting hotter than a furnace. All because his son's apartment is unfurnished. It all comes stock. Yeah, that's what he was told. Apparently, it's not. Thinks a lot, Cole. And his daughter's parking spot is now painted like Beyonce. He likes it as much as Rachel likes her fiance. Not too much, yeah, that's what we believe. And who knew Rachel knew so much about weed? We're glad Biggie's back, and he's not horizontal. And for a second, I thought that he was Rosie O'Donnell. He's got so much.

0: this. The week is now gone and it's coming to an end. But like they always say, every river has a bend.
1: Another fantastic rap. If you missed this week, now you've heard the whole week.
2: That's it.
1: Let's play the Big Money Celebrity Pyramid. 866-470-2GNC. What you got?
3: BB Shea. He's done very well this week.
1: Red Rachel won yesterday, but only because of Biggie's number.
3: True.
1: And Biggie.
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1: 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Now, BB Shea may have the advantage today. The categories are all songs that he really likes. The titles of the songs are the categories, words, the lyrics of the song. Those are the words inside it. That's next. Two Guys Named Chris show.
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1: Today, as we play the Big Money Celebrity Pyramid, all the categories are some of BB Shea's favorite songs. These are good songs, too.
0: Yeah, thank you.
1: You do very well with that. I think he and I are learning a lot from each other.
0: We are.
4: You guys are spending way too much time together. Hanging out too much. You're scaring me.
3: Yeah, you aren't in office together, so. Yeah.
4: And then they're going to the gym. I mean, you guys are going to start golfing together.
1: We might.
4: I don't even know what to do.
3: I'm ready for that.
1: We're starting to learn a lot from each other, I think.
3: Yeah, the young and the old.
0: Yeah, that's right.
3: When you guys go golfing, I haven't thought about, because I can just drive the cart. I'll just go along with you. I'll just stay in the cart and watch.
1: Yeah, come on. Yeah.
0: You come too, Rachel.
1: I think it'd be really nice.
4: Outside?
1: That's true. Yeah. We got to get you to the gym, little lady.
3: Don't fall for it.
4: The more you say that, I'm like, this is definitely a cult.
1: Let's get you in there. Oh, it is a cult.
3: He's this close to free membership.
4: You need two more people?
0: I knocked him down another 30 a month. So.
3: Yeah, he's right now, he's paying at least half.
1: Sometimes they look at me like, what are you paying? This is the, yeah. How are you
4: Soon
1: doing?
4: They're going to have to start paying you.
1: That's right. That's what I'm hoping. Mm-hmm. That's right. Mark is on the line to play this game, and you can choose either Red Rachel, BB Shea, or Biggie to be your partner, Mark. Who you got?
12: Well, let's go with BB Shea, please.
1: He's had a fantastic week. He lost yesterday in overtime, but he's played very, very well the entire week. And these are his songs. These are some of his favorite songs here. Greg, you can have Biggie or Red Rachel. Who you got?
13: Hey, good morning, guys. I've got the big man.
1: The big man will be playing alongside you today. Also a fine pyramid player. And what a treat. quadruple R's here. Red Rachel and Randy Robert. Ooh. Randy Robert, how are you?
2: Hey, I'm doing pretty good. That was a great rap BB Shea did.
1: Wasn't it?
2: But what I want to know is, if he can spend $50 or $60 to go see Spider-Man, how come he never has more than $20 to give away on Put Up or Shea?
1: That's fact.
3: Well, this good point, Randy Robert. It's called a debit card.
1: That's what
4: it's
1: all online now. Good point. It's all online that you do that. You know, these days you order the tickets through Fandango and whatnot.
3: You go, you buy, you tap at the place.
1: Unbelievable how they get you on that, though, the extra fees. Don't get me started. All right, let's go to first we have Mark and BB Shea, and we'll give you the categories. They are, and these are all songs: Cruisin', Smokey Robinson, So Into You, Atlanta Rhythm Section, Shine a Light, Rolling Stones, Found Out About You, Gin Blossoms, Flavor in Your Ear, Craig Mack, and Ooh La La by Faces. One of these I'm unfamiliar with.
4: Which one?
3: It's hard to say.
1: I'm not going to say. Yeah. I'm not going to say. But the first choice goes to the man who chose the songs. Now, inside each are lyrics from the songs. There are seven of them inside each category. And you try to get him to say all of these lyrics within 30 seconds. And BB Shea, you can choose first. Which do you want?
7: Let's get it out the way. Flavor in Your Ear.
1: Flavor in Your Ear by Craig Mack. Okay, Mark, he will describe these seven lyrics inside the song Flavor in Your Ear by Craig Mack. If he makes a mistake, you'll hear this cuckoo, and he has to move on to the next. Are you ready, Mark?
12: Yes, I'm assuming I am.
1: Okay. Let's see what happens here. Flavor in Your Ear is the category. On your mark, get set, go.
7: Not a queen, but a
12: king.
7: Yes, this is what chickens lay.
12: Egg.
7: Yes, this goes on a ring. You propose with this. A. It's a stone. It goes on a ring. You wipe your nose with this. You blow your nose with this.
12: Tissue.
7: Yes. This is your midsection where your guts are in. It gets bigger.
12: Stomach.
7: Yes. Your knee. It bends at the.
12: Oh.
7: You smoke a. You roll.
12: Joint.
7: Yes. Futuristic old TV.
1: Oh, sorry, not quite. George Jetson was.

0: And by the way, this is exactly what I thought it would sound like.
1: Terrible. I don't know about flavor in my ear.
2: Why would you put something like flavor in your ear?
0: You know, doctors say you shouldn't put anything in your ear that's smaller than your thumb.
2: Did he say diamond? I counted it.
3: Yeah, he does. Yeah,
1: he said it. Yeah.
0: Six is the number. Let's get that.
3: All right, we've got that out. Okay.
0: All right. I appreciate you getting it out of the way
3: first.
0: Now we don't have to talk about it.
3: Not some real music.
0: Okay, let's get some good music here. Greg, you and Biggie are next. Biggie, you can have Cruisin', So Into You, Shine a Light, Found Out About You, or Ooh La La.
1: I would like one of my favorites, So Into You.
0: So Into You is by the Atlanta Rhythm Section. And Greg, Biggie will have 30 seconds to describe these seven lyrics inside the song, So Into You by Atlanta Rhythm Section. Are you ready, Greg?
4: Let's do it.
0: 30 seconds on the clock. On your mark. Get set. Go.
1: The opposite of bad.
4: Good.
1: Yep. You have these are on the end of your feet. You have 10 of them.
4: Toes.
1: Yes. These, you have two of these. You see out of them.
4: Eyes.
1: Yes. This is when a person is really wacky. Blank.
4: Weird.
1: No. Blank bitch. It was a popular song. pass.
4: Kelly.
1: if you do this with a ball and a glove.
4: You, bitch.
1: Yes. This is.
0: I'm offended.
5: Disqualified.
0: Wow. That right there, that's disqualification. I'm going to take a point away from him.
5: Who can't think of Crazy Bitch?
0: That's what I'm unfamiliar with as well.
1: Oh, is it?
0: Yeah, it's a popular one. I would have said Crazy Train.
1: Yes.
0: Watch yourself, Greg. You're on probation here.
1: I like Greg's answer.
0: Blank bitch, Chris Kelly.
5: You're just the host.
0: Thank you. Yes. Four is the number.
1: It's a good song, though.
0: Yeah, Crazy is the one that gave me trouble. Never even got to Room or Style. It's a good song, I agree. Okay. Score is 6-4. Red Rachel and Randy Robert. The quadruple R's here. Red Rachel, you can have Cruisin', Shine a Light, Found Out About You, or Ooh La La. Which would you like?
5: Shine a Light.
0: Shine a Light is by the Rolling Stones, and you will have 30 seconds to give these words to Randy Robert, get him to say them, and they're all lyrics inside the song Shine a Light by the Rolling Stones. Randy Robert, you ready?
6: Yes, sir.
0: 30 seconds are on the clock, on your mark, get set, go.
5: The opposite of low.
6: Hi.
5: Yes, not a man, but a
6: woman.
5: Yes, when you're happy, you show all your teeth. You do it for a picture.
6: A smile.
5: Yes, this is our savior. You pray to him.
6: Jesus.
5: The father.
6: God.
5: Skip it.
6: Jesus Christ.
5: No, skip it. This is on your head. It's where your eyes and your mouth and your nose are. It's your
6: forehead.
5: It's the whole thing.
0: Face. Lord.
1: Lord. Oh, yeah.
0: Had it going there for a start.
5: Just for a little bit.
0: 6-4-3. I think these songs are getting progressively better.
1: Yeah, it's good,
0: this is my favorite. I love it. This is good stuff here. Okay, that means Red, Rachel, and Randy Robert get to go again. You got three. You're trailing in this game. Still have time, though. 6-4-3 is the score. Randy Robert, you can have Cruisin', Found Out About You, or Ooh La La. Which would you like?
6: Let's go with Cruisin'.
0: Cruisin'. And this is by Smokey Robinson. The song is Cruisin'. Red, Rachel will have 30 seconds to get you to say the seven words inside the category. Again, they're all lyrics in the song. Randy Robert, are you ready?
6: Yes, sir.
0: All right, time on the clock. On your mark, get set, go.
5: The number between 0 and 2.
6: 1.
5: Yes, this is a small child, a newborn.
6: A baby?
5: Yes, when you get in a plane, you're going to blank somewhere. It's the
6: vacation?
5: No, it's you're up in the sky. Superman does it.
6: You're flying.
5: Yes, this is on a ruler. It's not centimeters. It's the other one, the bigger one.
6: An inch?
5: Yes, this is when you do something all a bunch of people in a You get
6: a group party?
5: No.
0: Together. Seriously, I like these songs better and better. My God, Smokey Robinson.
1: It's just great.
3: What can you say?
0: Exactly.
1: Also,
0: what can you say?
1: I've always said this tip for the guys out there. Measure your junk in centimeters. A lot more impressive.
0: Facts.
5: Especially if you've had a lot of Mountain Dew.
0: Oh, yeah, definitely.
1: Yeah, you say the centimeters number.
0: Oh, perfect. How big are you?
7: 11.
0: Yeah.
1: Wow.
0: 11?
1: Man. Yeah, I got to see that.
7: Pretty good. Oh, yeah, I do.
0: Seems wrong. Well, I'm metric. I'm sorry.
1: Yeah, sorry.
0: I'm from Germany. Big soccer fan. Big football fan. Oh, man. Smokey Robinson. We're going to play that as our out music. That's so good. I love it. Okay, seven. Seven is what Red Rachel and Randy Robert have. Doesn't look too good for you, but you have the lead right now. Biggie and Greg will have something to say about that. As they go next, you have four. Greg, you can choose Found Out About You by Gin Blossoms or Ooh La La by Faces. Which would you like?
8: Found Out About You, Gin Blossoms.
0: Okay, here we go. There are seven words in the category, all lyrics to the song Found Out About You. Another great song, by the way. Okay, and you'll have 30 seconds. Get as many as you can because B.B. Shea is waiting there for his last turn. On your mark, get set, go.
1: The opposite of happy.
8: Sad.
1: Yes, the season after spring.
8: Summer.
1: Yes. This is when you don't have to pay for it. It's
8: free.
1: Yes. This is where kids go to learn.
8: School.
1: Yeah. You're listening to this right now. It's music on the. Yes. This is when you want you take a pen and you do this on the paper. You are
8: right.
1: Yes. This is where the kids get picked up by the big yellow thing.
8: Bus stop.
1: Yep.
0: Seven out of seven.
1: This is my favorite.
0: Great.
1: Yeah, I love this song.
0: Me too.
1: Gin Blossoms really had the moment in the 90s. I loved them.
0: I think it's their best.
1: Yeah, I would rank this the best.
0: Maybe Shay's come through with a good list here.
5: He has.
0: Except for that year.
1: Oh, I know. Well, he's right. He got that out of the way for
3: you. I can give you one rap song.
0: I knew you would.
5: He's just trying to culture you.
1: Yeah.
0: All right, that's 11 for Biggie and Greg. Sorry, Randy Robert. We have to say goodbye to you. Mark and B.B. Shay can pass you and win it. They need 5 to tie and 6 to win. The song is Ooh La La by Faces. All right. Woo! This is a good song. Okay, Mark, we are going to have him give to you these seven words in Faces' song, Ooh La La. If you get 5, you tie. If you get 6, you win. Are you ready, Mark?
9: Yes, sir.
0: 30 seconds on the clock. On your mark. Get set. Go.
3: Not a girl, but a?
9: Boy.
3: Yes, if someone can't see, they are?
9: Blind.
3: Yes, they're not ugly, they are?
9: Pretty.
3: Yes, if somebody has big muscles, they are?
9: Buff?
3: No,
9: Bill.
3: No, another word. I'm going to pass that. Not mean, but another word for nice. It's a granola bar. It's
9: strong.
3: Yes.
0: Yes, but not enough.
1: Damn.
0: Oh. Wow.
10: I knew
0: oh, wow.
1: Wow, a shocking victory.
0: I'm shocked. Bitch. Strong, you had trouble with, and then kind.
1: Kind.
5: The player that insulted you just won.
0: What?
1: Surprise come from behind win.
0: What? His prize is flavor in your ear.
1: Come on, repeat.
0: God, that's a great song, too.
1: Good list, BB.
0: Yeah, I didn't know that was this song.
3: Nobody knows it's this song, but they hear it and they're like, I know this.
0: Yeah, that's man, they just got better and better. Boy, B.B. Shay.
7: We're learning from each other, you know? We're opening up to each other and learning from each other.
0: F. Chris Dill. It's time for the very last meet and greet. 866-470-2G and see if you want to be our last meet and greet contestant week from today. We're going to the ball game. The minor league baseball game. You get a chance to be the last meet and greet. Tell us a little something interesting about yourself. What do you do for a living? How long have you been listening to this program? All those things. Let's meet you next. Two Guys Named Chris show.
11: Two Guys Named Chris.
0: What?
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0: We have meet and greet from the Greensburg Grasshoppers. Hopping Fun Baseball. Our final meet and greet contestant here today. Now I'm just looking over the notes. Trish from Randleman told BB Shea she's adopted. Now we had an adoption story earlier this week.
5: We do not want to know.
0: Well, that one went sideways a little bit.
3: Yes,
0: you know?
3: It did. Well,
0: it was difficult.
1: It was hard to follow. God bless him.
0: He had a lot of different things going on there with his adoption. But it turned out to be pretty fascinating, but it just took a long time
1: to get there.
0: So the question here for our meet and greet contestant today, Trish from Randleman, is when you are adopted like that, do you go and try to find your birth parents? Let's see what the answer is. Hello, Trish. It's nice to meet you.
18: Nice to meet you.
0: Thank you so much for listening and being our meet and greet contestant today. So did you go and find your birth parents?
18: Well, I didn't go find them. My daughter wanted me to do an ancestry to get the health background, and she's a family historian, and it was just interesting. And it's not for everybody, for sure, and you sure can't be whiny like that dude was. Mm-hmm. That's just a sign of being young and spoiled and not smart at all. But It was successful, and I never thought that I would do it. I never thought about it much. My growing up, my parents that adopted me, I've had a great life.
0: Right. Yes. Exactly.
18: A philosophy of life is what I like to say. But I ended up meeting people from the maternal and paternal side.
0: You did.
18: And the paternal side, I've been more involved with them, and it's been a trip, and I wouldn't trade it for anything in the world. And it turns out they were the next county over from where I grew up.
0: Yeah, you hear that sometimes, you know, exactly. When did your adoptive parents tell you, at what age did they tell you you're adopted?
18: I always knew, around 6 years old, I think, when I was able to understand a little bit, but I always knew.
0: Yeah.
18: And I didn't feel bad about it at all.
0: Yeah.
18: It was normal.
0: They say that you should do that, you know, that you should tell the child really early that you're adopted. And here's that. Yeah, that's right.
18: Yeah.
0: If it hadn't been for your daughter wanting you to do the ancestry thing for the medical history, would you have done that?
18: I don't think I would have.
0: Yeah.
18: I think I'd have just kept wondering. And the story, you know, what you think about when I would think about it, well, you get these romantic ideas, you know, did he die in Vietnam or, you know, something like that? Did they part ways over the wars? You know, things like that. And it wasn't anything like that at all.
0: Was it they were just young and couldn't handle a baby?
18: Yeah. Well, he never knew.
0: Oh, really?
1: Oh, wow. And
18: he never knew. I was a surprise. Oh, here's something interesting, though. He got around. He was definitely it was the 60s man, is what they say. Mm-hmm. There are four of us, and we're spread out all over the country, that are born within 14 months of each other. And he was married too at the time. He'd just gotten married.
1: Free love.
0: Wow.
1: It was the 60s, man.
0: The 60s. Did you keep track with those others that are all over the country?
18: I do. This has just been fairly recent. I don't really get along with a couple of them. Well, he passed away in December, and we had a memorial service in May.
0: Mm-hmm.
18: And we finally all got to meet. And after keeping in touch through texts and phone calls and FaceTime and things like that, but upon meeting each other, it was a little bit different than what you think it might
0: be. Yeah, I figure. You know, you have this idea in your head and movies or whatever you think, but no, it's a little different. And you say, that's life. You know, you don't get along with all of them, I guess, like that. Do you?
18: No.
0: But you have, do y'all have similar looks because you all have the same father?
18: You can tell that we're all related.
0: Yeah.
18: Yeah.
0: Figured.
18: Yeah, I look like an aunt. Some of the older women at the family reunion.
0: I understand.
18: First time they told me, they were like, wow, you look just like Sandra.
0: Mm-hmm. Right. Well, how long have you been listening to this program?
18: About the whole time you guys have been on. My brother-in-law, who's, may he rest in peace, started talking to me about you guys. And I was a bartender. Mm-hmm. So I didn't get to hear it a lot of times because you'd be on in the morning when I'd be sleeping. But then I've since retired, and I've got to listen to you guys a lot.
0: Well, we sure appreciate that. I hate your brother-in-law has passed away, but it was great for him to spread the word about us. We really appreciate that, of course. What was your favorite and least favorite part of being a bartender?
18: I liked the money, and I liked it. I was good at it.
0: Yeah.
18: But as I got older, it just gets hard on your head. If you asked me to go do that again, I couldn't.
0: Good money, but tough to do as you get. I bet that's right. Well, yeah. Rachel's shaking. She's nodding her head.
5: The money is great.
0: Yeah. Does the money just get really good because people are getting more and more drunk and they just love, they keep feeding money to you?
5: Yeah.
0: Mm-hmm.
5: Pretty much.
18: And you get regular customers, too. Mm-hmm. They just, they warm up to you for whatever reasons. And you take good care of them, they'll take good care of you.
0: Absolutely.
18: And I raised two girls and bought a home.
0: On bartender money.
1: There you go.
0: Good for you. And now BB Shea says you're an avid gardener now.
18: I like gardening a lot.
0: So that's the thing,
18: I think you should grow your own food. You won't be in trouble with the explosive diseases.
1: Ah, she's
0: good
1: right.
0: Point. Oh, yeah, that's right. Grow your own in the garden, and then you won't get the explosive diarrhea. Exactly. You're speaking the truth. Mm-hmm. You're speaking the truth. You are our last meet-and-greet contestant for the year. We could see you at the baseball game 1 week from today. The last question, who's your favorite member of this program?
18: I love every one of you, and every one of you brings something great to the show. Biggie,
0: he's got the best sense of humor. He won't be at the ball
1: game. We're talking about a cutout of me, though.
5: That could work.
0: Let's do that. I think that's a good idea.
1: Yeah.
0: Say, who's this young man up at the stand?
1: Hey.
0: Looks like he just caught a foul ball up there.
1: Hey, took his head off.
0: Man, his head came clean off like that, man. That'd be hilarious if a ball hit your cardboard cutout head. We had blood spurting up. Right. Fantastic. Trish, thank you so much. We appreciate you listening.
18: Thank you all. Absolutely. We appreciate you so much.
0: Absolutely. Great to meet you.
1: I bet her dad up in heaven was gathering people around to watch his funeral. Hey, watch this. Watch. They're all about to meet. This is going to be something.
0: This will be good. This will be good.
1: This is going to be real good. Y'all going to want to see this.
0: That's Trish. That's Jimmy.
1: All parts of the country, all together for one.
0: And you fathered them all.
1: Yeah.
0: All over
1: the 60s, man.
0: Yeah.
5: And I was married.
0: You were married, too?
1: 60s.
0: Yeah. And what was the time period?
1: 14 months.
0: That's crazy.
1: That's spring. See, that's fertile.
0: In work. Man. That's it. Meet and greet over. We'll have the ball game next Friday night. We'll do meet and greet again next baseball season. Two Guys Named Chris show. Have a great weekend.
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0: As we welcome you back to the Two Guys Named Chris show, we have Chris on the line, player Chris, to play Put Up or Shut Up rock and roll trivia. Yesterday's game will never be matched. It was that good. Today, we'll give you a low-sodium version of the game. Chris, hello, how are you?
16: Doing well.
19: Glad to hear it, player Chris. Give us just a second here. Kelly's going to limp out of the room with an assist from Dave. He played pickle till almost 10 o'clock.
1: Oh, thank God. He's.
0: Do you have something?
19: Last night. He grabbed a banana on his way out.
0: Well, he grabbed his water, and I heard something crack. I think it was the plastic, but it might have been his knees.
19: Might have been his knees,
1: oh,
19: yeah.
1: Oh, God.
0: That's yes. That bad.
19: That's what he does. So here's the deal, player Chris. Whether Dave is slid around the desk, he'll be the official timekeeper for the game today. You will get 2 minutes on the clock. It'll start after the first question is over. There are 10 questions. You get 10. Kelly, same 10. Whoever's answers more is the winner. If you're ready, player Chris, we'll get going.
16: Let's get it.
19: All right, buddy. Good luck. Here we go. First question is long, but again, no time penalty. Clock starts after the question ends. Years before Cameron Crowe used Tiny Dancer during the famous tour bus scene in the movie Almost Famous, the director of Slapshot, the hockey movie with Paul Newman, used a different Elton John song during a scene on a bus. Which Elton John song was it? Saturday Night's All Right for Fighting, Crocodile Rock, or Sorry Seems to Be the Hardest Word?
16: Let's go Crocodile Rock.
19: No, I'm sorry. What song does Bruce Springsteen admit that he wrote using a rhyming dictionary?
16: Bass.
19: What American band is playing when Elaine Bennis starts to dance badly in a classic episode of the TV series Seinfeld?
16: Casey and the Sunshine Band.
19: Oh, so close, no. What Elvis Presley song did the members of Spinal Tap sing in his graveyard of Graceland in the movie This is Spinal Tap?
16: Bass.
19: Which song reached higher on the Billboard singles charts? Walk Like a Man by the Four Seasons or Walk Like an Egyptian by the Bangles? Or trick question, both peaked at the same position.
16: Walk Like an Egyptian.
19: No, sorry. On Pearl Jam's debut album, one song title is also a color. Name the color and you've named the song.
16: Oh, God.
19: How many of Chicago's first five albums were double albums?
16: Two.
19: No, sorry. In the Blondie song Rapture, the lyrics mention four different brands of cars. Name any two.
16: Ford and Dodge.
19: No, sorry. How many top 40 singles has Bruce Willis recorded? Zero, one, or two?
16: One.
19: Yes, finally Dead or Alive, Don Everly of the Everly Brothers.
16: Alive.
19: No, sorry. Jeez, back to the ones you passed. Bruce Springsteen wrote this song using a rhyming dictionary.
16: Oh, God.
19: Let's go to the Pearl Jam. Name a color.
0: Hurry.
19: Purple?
16: Yeah.
19: No, sorry. Oh, player Chris. Tough go. Welcome back, Biggie.
1: Wow.
0: What do you think, Pud?
1: Well, I mean, nothing like yesterday's.
19: No.
0: I'd say no.
19: No.
1: What was our final total there?
0: I got a one on my card.
1: I'm going to say, I got one.
19: Indeed. A painful one.
1: But a painful I'm not- one.
19: Player Chris has come and gone.
1: You trying to hand him your peel?
19: You don't just hand a man a banana peel like that.
1: No.
19: He's not going to fall for the banana in the hand, huh?
0: Didn't look like that when you left. What'd you do out in the hall?
7: Deflated.
1: You don't hand another grown-ass man.
0: No, you don't.
1: A banana peel.
19: No, that is a breach.
0: Yeah. In front of me.
1: I think that just shows how low you think of Dave.
7: Here, do what some with this.
0: What do you think this is, your locker room?
19: What are you, a Murdoch?
0: What are you going to do with this? What do I do with this?
1: Yeah.
0: I don't want it.
19: No. Pre-chew it for me.
0: God, I hope the cameras aren't rolling on that.
20: There's no bag in the trash can.
19: Yeah.
20: I was going to throw it in there. I was like, what am I supposed to do with this? It's a limp banana peel is all I've got there.
0: I don't know what to tell you.
7: You know, I ran into the clout chaser out there. You know,
19: you did.
7: Yeah. And now, you missed this, Biggie. Yesterday, we taught everybody how to eat a banana. I know you probably think you know how.
0: You see what happened to this show when you left?
7: You weren't here.
0: It's how to.
7: There's a thing.
1: Well, now I really question y'all.
7: They say you should peel a banana from the bottom like a monkey does.
19: Not, and it's not easy, the handle
7: not
19: part.
7: Not the handle part, because then it busts open in the middle. You peel it from the bottom, and it's easier to peel.
20: And I did it late in the show yesterday, and it did work. It went really well.
19: It peeled way easier than I thought.
20: Me too. So I'm out there with a banana. It's so I'm distracted from donuts, which are in the hall on Fridays. So I peel the banana from the bottom, just as I did. That's the second time in my life I've done it, yesterday and today. And the clout chaser comes walking down the hall, and she goes, "You're eating your banana wrong." She's just assuming. Don't do it. She assumed, of course, that I peeled it like everybody.
19: Oh.
20: And she goes,
19: top down.
20: Yeah, she didn't know. She goes, "I just read an article that said you're supposed to peel it from the bottom." And I said, "I read it yesterday." You should have seen her face.
19: You're wrong.
20: It's the first time I've ever seen her speech. She's ready to school me. I said, "Oh, no.
2: No,
20: I read that yesterday."
19: Mm-hmm. Well, I hate to say it, but your banana performance was more entertaining than Player Chris.
20: Oh,
2: yeah.
20: That's too bad. From yesterday's high to the penthouse to the outhouse.
19: Yeah.
20: Okay, what's the number here?
19: One.
20: Coach, you're back.
21: All right.
20: Yeah.
21: I'm not confident.
19: Like Robert Redford rising from that hospital bed in the natural. Biggie's back.
2: Biggie's back.
20: He's back. One.
21: Yeah, I think you can scrape by, but I feel like you relax in these situations.
20: You're right.
21: And
20: right.
21: You'll end up, you know.
20: 2-1.
21: 2-1. 3-1. I want you to go for 5 today.
20: Let's get it. Mm-hmm. You know, I'd like to get the first two and then not have to worry.
21: There you go.
20: You know, wouldn't that be nice to get the first two and then not have to sweat it? Let's see what happens here. Okay.
19: But your biggest opponent is yourself.
20: Always.
21: Yeah.
20: So in my head. Mm-hmm. Always in my head. That's
21: exactly. Just ate a banana weird. And that's really well.
19: Defeated the clout chaser.
21: You're eating a banana wrong.
2: Yeah, that's no prize.
19: Things I never thought I'd hear at work for 500.
21: Yeah.
20: She turned the corner. She, "You're eating your banana wrong. I just read an article." I said, "I read it too."
2: Look at my tip.
21: Look at this.
19: You mean to tell me more than one person read this?
20: What a great point.
2: You can see the tip.
19: At least two human beings I know and used to respect saw that article and said, "Yeah, tell me more."
2: And then met in the hallway 24 hours later. What are the odds?
21: Well, and it definitely sounds like a sexual harassment thing.
2: Yeah, I'd go report
21: like you're
2: that.
21: Trying, like you expect. She comes around, "You're eating your banana wrong." "Well, why don't you show me how to eat it?"
2: I tried that yesterday with Kelly. Didn't take.
20: No, didn't take. He tried that. He tried to get it on camera. He tried to, He wound me up. This was very late in this program yesterday. I was eating the banana. I was
2: showing. Well, we'd all given up.
20: Here's how we're doing it. And Dave said, "Take a big old bite." And I had it right next to my lips. I said, "No, I'm not doing that.
19: Wait,
20: I'm not doing that.
21: No.
20: I'll only eat a banana in the privacy of the hallway. I'll never eat it on camera. You can't do that." Yeah. All right, one.
19: All right.
2: One.
19: Let's reset.
20: Let's get the first two and be done with it.
19: Yeah? Two minutes back on the clock. Yes. It starts after the first question, which is long, but again, no time penalty. Good luck.
20: Yes.
19: Years before Cameron Crowe used Tiny Dancer in the famous tour bus scene in the movie Almost Famous, the director of Slapshot, the hockey movie with Paul Newman, used a different Elton John song during a scene on a bus. Which Elton John song? "Saturday Night's All Right for Fighting," "Crocodile Rock," or "Sorry Seems to Be the Hardest Word"?
20: Well, when you're reading the question, for some reason, I thought Crocodile Rock, so I'm going with it.
19: That's what Player Chris said, and he was wrong. Mm. What song does Bruce Springsteen admit he wrote using a rhyming dictionary?
20: Oh, man. What is that one? A rhyming dictionary. Mm. I'm going to... Dancing in the Dark.
19: No, sorry. What American band is playing when Elaine Benes starts to dance badly in a classic episode of the TV series Seinfeld?
20: I'll never know that. Aerosmith.
19: It is not Aerosmith. What Elvis Presley song did the members of Spinal Tap sing in the Graveyard of Graceland in the movie This Is Spinal Tap?
20: Jailhouse Rock.
19: It is not Jailhouse Rock. What song reached higher on the Billboard singles charts? "Walk Like a Man," "Four Seasons," "Walk Like an Egyptian," "Bangles," or "Trick Question"? Both peaked at the same position.
20: Dang it, I know the Bangles was number one. I'll say they both went to number one.
19: They did! All right. On Pearl Jam's debut album, one song title is also a color. Name the color, and you've named the song.
20: Pearl Jam. Orange.
19: No. How many of Chicago's first five albums were double albums?
20: All five.
19: No, sorry. In the Blondie song Rapture, the lyrics mention four different brands of cars. Name any two.
20: Chevrolet, Cadillac.
19: No, sorry. How many top 40 singles has Bruce Willis recorded? 0, 1, or 2?
0: 1.
19: Yes. And finally, dead or alive, Don Everly of the Everly Brothers.
20: One of them died. Alive.
19: No.
2: You'll never hear those tones on a Friday. Oh, that's not legitimate.
19: That's got that's booty.
2: You can't do that. That's not even funny. Yet you laugh.
19: Well, that game was as limp as that banana peel.
2: It really was. And you've handed that to all the P1s.
20: Oh, my God. I just metaphorically handed all of you a banana peel.
19: Empty.
20: 2-1.
2: Well, you doubled him.
20: Oh, yeah. Is that a body bag?
2: Well, it's, I mean, I have to look in the rule book.
20: That was good. Yeah.
19: Think about Biggie's heart.
2: It can't take it.
20: I know.
21: Well, I'm glad to see things haven't changed.
2: No.
20: Woo, Chris, you're a good player.
2: How do you do it, Chris?
4: What a battle.
20: What a battle. Great game, man. Great game. Awesome.
19: 2 games in a row, back down to the wire.
2: Both win by 1 on Thursday and Friday.
20: Wow. That was amazing.
21: Maybe we got to put a little heat on this thing. Maybe
20: something.
21: Maybe going forward, like if you lose or if you don't win by more than 3,
20: yeah,
21: something. Then we have to make you eat a banana on camera.
20: Something. I don't know. All right, Chris, 2-1. Good try.
19: Yeah,
20: thank you very much for listening. We appreciate it. Man, it's a good thing I got that Bruce Willis question right.
19: I know. That's the only one you both got.
20: I was like, let's roll through it. I'll tell you the first one. The first question is that slap shot question.
19: Yeah, yeah, yeah.
20: And I've seen the movie, but only once. And it's great. It's a great movie.
19: I love it. I just watched it maybe a month ago.
20: When you were saying, I was like, well, it's probably Crocodile Rock. But then when you said they gave me the 3, I thought what fits is Saturday Night's All Right for Fighting.
19: Because they gooned it up.
20: That's right. But I went with my first instinct. Now, is the answer Saturday Night's All Right for Fighting?
19: It is not.
20: It is not.
19: It's the slow one.
20: Really? Wow.
6: Walk up, we're talking.
19: I guess they had, the team was kind of on a downward swing.
20: Yes.
19: And I thought, oh my God, this is an Elton John song.
20: Yeah.
19: On a bus scene.
20: Good song.
19: That's a great song.
20: It is.
2: Oh, yes.
20: Man, so I wouldn't have gotten that because I was debating between the two,
19: Understood.
20: Saturday Night's All Right for Fighting makes perfect for that movie.
2: Hockey, yeah.
20: All they do is fight.
19: Yeah, yeah, yeah, yeah.
20: Wow, good question.
19: Well, thank you. I thought you might get the Seinfeld question. Player Chris did not either. Elaine Bennis begins to dance badly.
20: Mm-hmm.
19: Player Chris guessed Casey and the Sunshine Band, which was close. You guessed Aerosmith, which was not. The answer is Earth, Wind, and Fire.
22: All right, who's dancing?

0: ever seen Elaine Day? And Jerry just stops.
1: Gross. With the little kicks.
2: With the kicks and the thumbs.
0: Oh, it's hilarious. What a great scene.
1: There's another movie that I watched during my convalescence. This is Spinal Tap. The members of the band are at Graceland, and they're standing at Elvis Presley's grave and feel motivated to sing. You guessed Jailhouse Rock.
2: Yes.
1: No.
2: And the answer is...
3: Well, since my baby left me, I found a new place to dwell.
1: Then they try to harmonize.
3: Well, it's down at the end of Lonely Street, that Heartbreak Hotel.
4: Do it with the harmony parts.
3: Right. Well, since my baby left me.
4: If I'm going...
3: Since my baby left me.
4: No, you can't hit that note.
3: Since my baby left me. Well,
4: I found a new place to dwell. That's all right. Well, it sounds raga. You don't want to go raga. No, not with this, it don't. It does. Well, since my baby left me. Barbershop. Sorry.
0: Man, I got that just about right.
1: Yeah.
0: That's funny.
1: Nailed it. Chris Kelly went with his gut. You knew that the Bengals went to number one with Walk Like an Egyptian. Ooh. So did Walk Like a Man by the Four Seasons, almost two decades prior.
0: Thank goodness.
1: That was a good guess.
0: I knew Walk Like an Egyptian was number one. Thank
1: goodness.
0: That was
1: goodness. A good one. That was, you had that in your pocket.
0: Needed it. Needed it.
1: Pearl Jam's song title is A Color, and you guessed orange, which seems a little bright for Pearl Jam.
0: Then I thought green.
1: Green is a closer. Player Chris guessed purple.
0: That's
1: the answer
0: I
1: is
0: purple.
1: No,
2: darker.
0: Black.
2: You've been thrown out of the band.
1: Oh yeah.
0: Hey, I wrote a new
1: song called Orange.
0: Yeah. I love orange.
2: Daggone darn. Piano's really good in this. I love this song.
0: Hate I missed that one. Because I sort of know this.
1: You sort of do. And this puts you over the top, Bruce Willis.
0: Because he released a couple, didn't he?
1: Yes.
0: And he got one to the top 40.
1: Yes. This was in 1986. This was the album Return of Bruno.
0: Terrible.
1: He was one of the most popular television stars in the world.
0: No doubt. No doubt. It's a bad song.
1: It's bad.
2: It's before Die Hard.
0: Yeah, it is. That's right.
1: Mm. And finally, Kelly guessed wrong.
0: I really... So, Don died.
1: Actually, they're both dead.
0: Oh, they are?
1: Yeah.
0: I thought only one was dead.
1: Don passed away in 2021.
0: It's recent.
1: Yeah, he was 84.
0: Okay, great.
1: And that's a 2-1 win.
5: Two guys named Chris.
6: It was dangerous. It was reckless. It was irresponsible.
5: Rock 92.
1: There was a story today about something, well... You talk about waterworks. I just read about this from San Diego. Kristen would love this because you were a lifeguard at one point.
7: 7 years behind the whistle.
1: There's a woman who saved a child from drowning in 1961, and they're doing a story on her today because she's met the child for the first time since 1961.
7: Back
1: in 1961, this lady was at a birthday party in her neighborhood. In San Diego, and the parents of one of the kids said, one of the kids was two, and the parents were like, we've lost him. Our son has gone missing. So they all like fan out and walk across the neighborhood to see where's this kid, because he's literally not on the property anymore. Well, two houses down, this lady, who was in her 30s at the time, goes behind the house, and there's a pool, and the kid was at the bottom of the pool. Oof. And she dives into the pool, picks him up, takes him out of the pool, and does CPR on the side of the pool and saved his life. And they told her if she had been 60 seconds later, the kid would have died. Well, the kid has grown up and lived a perfect life. You know, he's had a couple of kids of his own. Now he's 66 years old now. And the two met each other for the first time all these years. Like, you talk about waterworks. I need to get the woman's name. I don't know that I wrote it down.
2: Yeah.
7: I was trying to write it down through my tear, so it might be a little smudged.
1: Sorry.
7: I don't know what suit.
1: I don't know.
7: Margaret.
1: Oh, my God.
7: But you don't have the name.
1: No. I don't have the name. But the kid's name is Ben Coldwell, and they brought him in, and she said, let me get a look at you now here. 64 years later.
8: Hello, young man.
9: It's so nice to see you again.
8: Yeah, been a long time.
10: Ended up in the pool.
8: It's a mystery what prompted me to go where...

0: Where I did go. Scary. Yeah. Frightening.
1: Nobody really knew how long that I had...
0: had been down there. She had me give you mouth-to-mouth resuscitation, and it worked.
1: When I really think of it, I just think hand of God. He made sure that I made it for some reason.
2: CPR didn't exist then.
3: Well, that's right. Mouth to mouth.
4: That's true. Yeah.
3: There was no CPR.
2: Was not.
3: She did mouth to mouth in 1961 to this child who was 2 years old. She dragged him out of the pool. She saved his life in San Diego. Mm. And she said, I don't know why I walked behind that house, because he wasn't at the house where they were. That house didn't have a pool. And the parents lost track of him. It happens. You can lose
2: track. This is probably before they had all the rules about backyard pools and gates and fences.
3: Without a doubt.
2: Now, if you see a house with a pool, they have to have a locking gate.
4: Yeah,
2: that's a good point. And a fence at a certain height.
3: That's right. Otherwise, how would he have gotten in back then? Yeah, I guess he could just wander back there and do it. So she saved him, and he's gone on, of course, to have a couple of kids and grandchildren. And she's still with us at age 94 and looks great, by the way.
2: I wonder why it took so long to reconnect.
3: I don't know. They were on the front page of the paper. They had the San Diego Union-Tribune from 1961. And there was her picture holding him. She still had the article. She showed it. And you talk about welling up. I wish I had jotted down her name.
2: Yeah.
3: But she did.
2: Hero walks among us. But yeah. You don't know.
3: Right? I don't know. I don't know who it is, but a hero walks among us. This is our hero segment. There is a dentist in Colorado that's being called a hero today because he gave a teeth cleaning to an 83-year-old man. And the 83-year-old guy went into the office of Dr. Taylor Ross about 2 months ago. Yes, 2 months ago for a cleaning. So the dentist, Dr. Ross, did the cleaning and made sure that the man's insurance, Humana, would pay for the teeth cleaning. So they did a regular cleaning. They took pictures of his teeth and said, you're not flossing properly. Here's why we need to do this extensive of a cleaning. And here's how you need to floss. Now, the guy's 83 years old. So he called the insurance, Humana, and said, I just want you to know we're doing a bit extra today. We're taking these photographs and we're doing this cleaning. I'm going to make sure it's covered. They said, yes, it's covered. Well, now the guy filed it and they said, no, it's not covered. So this guy's on the hook for a $400 bill.
2: For the whole thing.
3: Mm. And so what the dentist has done is taken photographs of his teeth and
2: the old man's teeth
3: and the letter that Humana sent to the man saying it was not covered, and he's put them on a billboard that he owns right beside his office. And you know what they're saying? Good for you for doing that.
4: Yeah.
3: So the old man's teeth is on a billboard. Now, one step farther, he also on that billboard, because it's digital, so it rotates. Mm. The next thing he put up was the salary of Humana's CEO, Bruce Broussard, who last year made $16.3 million. So there's a picture of the CEO along with his salary, and then the old man's teeth. And they turned this old man
2: down. Gazillionaire won't pay for this old man's teeth cleaning.
3: That's right. He won't pay $400, even though last year he made $16.3 million. Now, we know that health care has
2: become... You don't want a Luigi situation.
3: Well, that's right. That's what we got. And I noticed they're doing... was it on HBO Max the other night? I saw they were promoting a Luigi documentary already.
2: Already?
3: Yes, it's out there.
4: Oh, yeah.
2: And is your wife into it?
3: Yeah, she is going to be into that.
2: Following the Luigi story?
3: Yeah, no question about that. You know what she's into right now is this Gabby Petito story. You know Gabby Petito?
4: I do. Yeah, I mean, that was a giant story. I know there's a new documentary that just dropped.
2: Killed
4: about
2: by the
4: it.
2: Boyfriend on a cross-country trip?
3: Yes.
4: Yes, and then if you recall...
3: He went back home.
4: Well, he died in the Florida Everglades.
3: Killed himself.
4: A lot of times they think he was eaten by alligators.
3: Well, he left a note saying, I hope I'm eaten by alligators. Yeah. And he went to his parents' house and they hid him for 2 weeks.
4: Mm-hmm.
3: But here's an interesting question for you. She had written him letters. Gabby Petito had written the boyfriend some letters, and they have used AI to perfectly recreate her voice to read the letters. Now, she never read it out loud.
2: But they have video of her real voice?
3: Yes. So they were able, because she was, of course, she was on TikTok and stuff. So they modeled her voice, and Biggie's doing the no, no, no. A lot of people are outraged by this.
4: No.
3: And it sounds just like her.
4: That's demon work.
3: You're thinking it? Yeah.
4: Now,
3: she wrote the words on paper, but she never read the words, but they've used her to narrate.
2: We've heard similar stories, right? I can't remember what the other...
3: Well, that one, this has outraged a lot of people watching the documentary because I mean, it's just her reading the and they put up there like AI voice of Gabby Petito.
4: No,
3: but it sounds just like
4: no. I don't like this. You're going to do something like that to me after I die and make me say wonderful things about you.
3: Exactly.
2: Well, we're mapping you right now.
4: I know.
2: Everything you said about that Cracker Barrel Uncle Herschel breakfast.
3: Yeah. It's going to be about me. Mm-hmm.
2: Yeah. We'll just flip it and remodel
4: You'll play it at my funeral. I don't want to make this about me, but here's what he thought about me.
2: I looked at Chris Kelly as an uncle.
4: We were much closer than anyone would ever think. All the times he chastised me were accurate.
3: I deserved it.
2: He only wanted the best for me.
4: Never worked as hard as he wanted me to.
3: He was my best friend.
4: I often made comments about my salary. They were untrue. I was paid handsomely by him.
3: Chris Kelly was underpaid. He did so much for so
2: How many. About a round of applause for Chris Kelly?
4: Work of the demon.
3: I like this new technique.
4: This is the way to do it.
5: Two guys named Chris.
6: I'm tired of it. We are tired.
5: Rock 92.
2: This is one of those stories that happens about maybe once a year or so. It's news from other countries. The country is South Africa. It's the story of an American millionaire. Let me get his name here. Asher Watkins. He comes from a long line of ranchers from Texas, and he is worth millions. He and I think his parents and one of his brothers decided to go on safari in South Africa. And on, I think it was Sunday in Limpopo, Asher was on the trail of a Cape buffalo. Well, as these things often happen, of course, his social media has been was filled with photographs of him with other animals that he'd killed over the years in the United States and abroad. This particular Cape buffalo, and I don't know if it was wounded first, but charged him. And Asher could not get out of the way. And according to witnesses, the Cape buffalo hit him at 35 miles an hour. That is a 1.3-ton animal.
4: Golly.
2: How's Asher? He did.
4: Oh.
2: He did. Uh-huh. Of course, this is one of those stories that once the internet hears a big game hunter has been killed by the animal he's stalking, there's schadenfreude.
7: 100% schadenfreude.
4: Yes.
7: That's exactly what I was going to say. There's schadenfreude all around the globe.
2: Now, here's a little fun fact what I did not know. And Biggie, you can play along with Chris Kelly. The Cape buffalo is one of the big five.
3: You want to get one. You want to bag one.
2: See if you, yeah. And in the olden days, when people did it more openly, big game hunters would try to kill and shoot the big five. This is all in Africa. Now, it's just good to get your picture taken.
7: Yeah.
2: Take a picture of them while you're on safari. So I'll give you one. This is the toughest is the Cape buffalo. Can you come up with the other four to complete the big five?
4: Lion.
3: That's what I was going to say.
2: Lion. Check.
3: Elephant.
2: Check.
3: So we have the lion, the elephant, and now the
2: Cape buffalo. Cape buffalo. Yeah, that's your free space.
3: You know, I know what you're thinking, Biggie.
4: But I don't think they're...
3: I don't either.
4: Yeah.
3: They're not.
4: Well, because you want to say it.
3: Of course I want to say it.
4: You say it, but they're not...
3: They're not there, tigers.
4: They're not in the safari.
2: They're not in Africa.
3: Yeah. Africa, so exactly. We're not going to... We're too smart for that. We won't fall into that trap.
2: You still have all your moves left.
3: Well, what are you going to think? Cheetah? You going to think zebra? You going to think giraffe? What are you going
4: to... I think zebra's too common. I'm going to say cheetah.
2: I'm sorry, no.
4: No?
2: No, that's a strike.
3: I'll say giraffe.
2: Also a strike. Down to one strike. Come on, gentlemen, think.
7: We have to say zebra.
4: Yes. I was thinking hippo.
3: Oh, hippo. Final answer.
2: No.
4: Oh.
3: Zebra.
4: Too hard
2: no,
4: to kill.
2: No, not zebra.
3: Not zebra.
2: Too many.
3: What is it?
2: Rhinoceros.
4: Oh, God.
3: I always forget about
4: it. I was going to say that.
2: Rhinoceros.
4: I always forget rhinos. Oh, yes.
2: And leopard.
3: Leopard, not cheetah.
2: Big cat.
3: Oh. Those are good.
4: Okay. I was thinking cheetah over leopard just because cheetah looks cooler.
3: Fast. But leopard's got the nice spot.
4: Yeah.
2: Well, they both look beautiful.
3: True. Yeah, they're beautiful animals. So no one's got much sympathy for Asher.
2: Nah.
3: Because.
4: No, because they counted as the animal's got one.
2: He's rich. He spent 10 grand on the safari and, you know, the animal got one back.
3: Yeah.
2: Now, I don't know what happened to the Cape buffalo, if it was killed or if it ran away.
3: Nobody's going to ever feel badly for some rich guy who gets killed by an animal he's hunting.
2: No, it's just not going to happen.
4: It's not, yeah.
3: No. I mean, you probably know that going into it. It's like that guy that killed Cecil the lion that time. He just got run out of town. You know, that was 10 years ago. We just had that on the thing that happened 10 years ago. No.
2: I think that's why there's not a ton of sympathy for the Titan submersible.
4: Oh, absolutely.
3: But you know why I have sympathy for that?
4: The kid.
3: He was only 18, and from what I heard, he was scared to death to get on it. And his father's like, get on there. Mm. I don't have much sympathy for the CEO.
2: Right.
4: Yeah.
3: Or the adults that willingly did it. But that kid was only like 18, and he had his whole life ahead of him, and that was just stupid.
2: Mm-hmm.
3: And I cannot watch that documentary because it's too upsetting because of that.
4: Yeah.
3: If he hadn't been on there, it would have been bad, but I would not have had the sympathy.
2: You'll watch when your wife starts watching.
3: I will, yes. That's right.
2: Let's be honest.
3: She watched that thing. Oh, sorry. Let's get to this masturbator.
2: Okay. This is news from other countries in Spain. And with all due respect to Biggie, one woman who owns a home in the Costa Brava may have had the worst Amazon delivery of the year.
3: Biggie's claimed it. Wait till you hear this.
2: Oh,
3: one.
2: His stories are going to curl your hair.
3: Yeah.
2: But this woman is 72. She uses Amazon a lot. And on 15th of July, she received some mosquito repellent. The woman buzzed the courier. Apparently, he arrived in a van with another person. There was a driver, and he was the courier. So he took the package from van to the home. She buzzed him in, I guess, to the foyer and said, I'm in the bathroom. I'll be right down.
3: Mm-hmm.
2: So when she comes out of the bathroom, he's not there. He's not in the foyer.
3: Right.
2: He's in her room, hands down his shorts, and her words now, not mine, furiously masturbating.
3: A nightmare. A nightmare scenario. Yeah. You got anything compares to that? Big now it's not too bad when he leaves it in the wrong place, you know. Oh, you left it in the back door. Big deal. He's not cranking it in your bedroom, you know. At least there's that.
4: Well,
3: God,
4: I'd almost let him crank it if they could actually read the directions and put it where I asked. I would not be as mad. I'll put it
2: this way. Here's the gate code. If you want to crank it, just put it on my step.
4: I'll put it this way. I would not be as angry if he put my package where I say to leave it, and then he cranked it.
3: And then cranked it.
4: Yeah.
3: Yeah, cut him a little slack.
4: I'd be like, well, at least he read the directions. Exactly.
3: Are you masturbating in my bedroom? Mm-hmm. Yeah, but the package is right there on your front porch.
2: 5 stars, right?
3: Take a look around. I mean, it's not just one thing here.
2: Yeah.
4: In a recent exchange I had with one of the delivery drivers, I caught them ahead of time and told them they had to bring it to the back.
3: Mm-hmm.
4: And he said to me in kind of a little attitude-y tone, you need to put on where it says direction, you need to put directions on there. And I said, it's on there.
3: Mm-hmm.
4: I said, it should be right there in front of you, and it's probably on the box. You need to read them.
3: Ooh, got him back. Yeah.
4: And he looked down at the box, and he clearly saw the directions.
3: Mm-hmm.
4: And he said, yeah, I missed that.
3: Okay.
4: I said, okay. Mm. Yeah, all right. We calmed immediately. Yeah. We calmed down immediately. You go, all right, that's mine.
3: Well, you were right.
2: All right, de-escalate.
4: Yeah.
3: That's right.
4: And he said something, which I'm sure is true. He said, lots of people get mad at us.
3: They don't put directions,
4: and then they get mad at us for leaving it in the wrong
3: place. You did it the right way.
4: I said, I put them on there for a reason.
3: So what did this woman do? Call police?
2: She did call the police. Yeah. She said she was stunned into silence by seeing this.
3: Yeah.
2: She said the man's pants were wet. His hands were sticky, and he could not complete the... She had to sign for the package.
3: Oh, my God.
4: Oh, Jesus.
3: Can you sign here?
4: What?
2: She chased him out to the van. The guy said he just spilled a drink, the driver.
3: Come on, man.
2: And the woman knows enough Spanish to say, get out of here, I've called the police, but she didn't know the word for masturbation. 2 days later, she orders another Amazon package. Guess who delivers it? The same guy.
8: Amazon, they fired him.
2: He came again. Amazon said he didn't work for us. He's a courier.
3: Third party.
2: He's local. He's third party.
4: Now, Amazon will never fire anyone.
2: She did. Now, to her credit, the woman learned the Spanish word for masturbation.
3: Boy, she's really
2: She said, I know what you did. You were blanking. And she's written to Amazon, and she said, I doubt Jeff Bezos is going to read this on his honeymoon, but I'm not happy.
3: Who can blame her? My God. Something like that happens. I just wouldn't even order from Amazon anymore.
2: What are you going to do? She lives in a remote part of Spain.
3: Oh, yeah.
4: What you got to do, I've learned with Amazon, what you got to do is say, I got them on my Ring camera.
2: Oh, she has them.
4: Okay.
3: She's got them.
4: I'm surprised they might be more receptive then, because once you say that for a few times, I got them on my Ring camera, and they're like, oh, crap, okay.
3: Look at her doing her research. She now knows the Spanish word for masturbation.
2: Did you learn that in high school, Kelly?
3: No. How many of us can say the same? No.
4: No, I did it. I didn't know it.
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1: I was over picking up Chinese food for my wife, right beside the crumble cooker.
2: Okay.
1: And I said, you know what I'm going to do?
3: I'm going to make them fatter. just so I stay skinnier.
1: Well, I walked into the place. Okay, not a soul in there but me. And there's, you know, four young people behind the counter.
4: They probably thought you were divorced. They saw you walk from the Chinese place over to the cookie place. Yeah, he probably doesn't have the kids tonight. To go Chinese, wash it down with some crumble cookies. I bet next he drives right over to the ABC store.
1: Right there, too.
4: Yeah. It's the divorced dad triangle.
0: Two guys named Chris. 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

Carolina Panthers win the Hall of Fame game 33-30 over the Cardinals on a final play quarterback scramble touchdown. Next preseason game is a week from tomorrow right here on Rock 92. 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

Rock 92, howdy, Drew Hayworth in for Jason Goodman on a Friday night. I'm here for a little while longer, taking you all the way up to midnight. We continue with Pearl Jam.

0: Two guys named Chris.
1: It's like when I refuse to touch tips with a pickleball opponent.
2: You still see those people, those guys?
1: I've seen one of them since, as I see. Austin and Jeremy. And we were about to win. We were up 10-9 and serving. And game's on my paddle. And I put away a slam shot. And right after I did, I'm ready to touch tips. Austin says, sorry, replay the point, ball in the background. And I told Jeremy as much. I was like, I'll touch your tip, but I'm not touching Austin's.
2: I'll take things you've said and sorority girls have said. I will never touch Austin's tip.
0: Two guys named Chris. Mornings and nights. 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

Hi, this is Chris Kelly. 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
1: 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The soap and the shampoo was in the wall where you could
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woke last night to the sound of thunder. How far off, I sat and wondered. 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

You wouldn't call them the Led Zeppelin or the Pink Floyd. 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
1: Hey, guys. P1 from Ramster. 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
2: This may be the most difficult biggie high-low ever. A baby has been born on a Caribbean Airlines flight from Kingston, Jamaica to New York City. A woman gave birth right as the plane was landing at JFK this past Saturday. Mom went into labor on final approach. As the plane touched down, the newborn was attended to immediately. They had emergency personnel ready, and everybody's fine. Gave birth to a apparently healthy baby girl. In the article, I saw this. A biggie high-low. How many times has a baby been born on a plane?
3: Oh, God.
2: Since 1929.
3: 20, okay.
2: This is worldwide, as far as records are known. How many babies have been born on a plane since 1929? This has got to be the most difficult highlight.
3: Wow.
4: Yeah. Yeah. It could be two or it could be like 2,000.
2: Yeah. All right. How many babies have been born on commercial flights worldwide since 1929? Go.
3: 150.
2: Lower.
3: 120.
2: Lower.
3: 100.
2: Lower.
3: 70.
2: Higher.
3: 75.
2: Lower.
3: 73.
2: Higher.
3: 74.
2: That's pretty good.
4: Wow.
2: That's
4: wow.
2: Pretty good
4: math.
3: Quick. He's good. Well, it can't be two. It couldn't be. Mm-hmm. I feel like you'd hear about it more.
4: Because they don't normally let you fly in your third trimester.
2: Well, that's right.
3: Yeah.
2: You're right.
3: Yeah. Most of those babies were probably born before they had that whole trimester.
4: Yeah. Now that's like they don't even allow it on most planes.
2: They allow pregnant passengers to fly up to the end of their 32nd week. But with medical clearance, you can go to your 35th week, which is where she was, in the 35th week. Now, the gestation period is 40 weeks. Most people say 9 months, of course, but it's really 40 weeks. So the baby was born 5 weeks early,
3: okay.
2: but is doing okay. You know what I read about pregnancy? This is for you.
4: Thanks.
3: So she's not for the record for anyone.
5: Thank you.
3: I was going to say, is that a bell ding? I think it's a bell ding.
6: Yeah, you can't talk about pregnancy.
7: Are you pregnant?
2: Yeah, I wasn't suggesting you were pregnant. You're a woman.
6: And you're thin.
2: You ever buy into these women who they have a baby without knowing they're pregnant? I had that happen to a high school classmate of mine. She did not know she was pregnant. She gave birth. Not at school, but she was gone the rest of the year. And of course, it was the scuttlebutt of the whole senior class.
4: I always think it's crazy that you never suspect it. And then, you know, they'll say, is there any possibility you're pregnant? And they're like, no, I don't know how that could have happened.
2: Yeah. All of a sudden she wasn't at school one day. She was 17. And then, of course, it came out she gave birth and never knew that she was pregnant. So that baby now is 37 years old.
5: Who's the daddy?
2: I know him. We played baseball together. Good guy. Mm-hmm. Nice guy. I think they got married. And I don't think she ever came back to school. And I liked her, too. She was in my chemistry class. And, you know, fine. And I never suspected. I mean, no one
6: did. So she never looked at all.
2: Thin as a rail. Looked like you.
4: I think it can happen to any, like, somebody of any size. There are really thin people that don't know that they're pregnant. And then there are people that are, you know, larger. And they don't even notice.
2: Right. This girl was 100 pounds. I mean, as thin as a rail, and was a typical high school student.
4: Did she have a normal size baby?
2: I believe so.
4: It wasn't born too, like, really early?
2: We never even got the details. It was just like she gave birth, and of course, everybody was talking about it. And then I bet they homeschooled her because we were juniors. And then for her last year, either she went somewhere else or was homeschooled. Even at that time, homeschooling wasn't that big a thing, but I think that's what they did. Anyhow,
6: did they call her name at graduation?
2: They did.
5: Did the baby come with her?
2: Yeah, she led the baby.
8: Not in attendance. Debbie Smith.
2: And you all
8: had a baby.
2: You all know why. By the way, the Caribbean Airlines flight, once the woman gave birth, charged her for that extra carry-on.
6: That's right.
2: I mean, obviously, obviously you're going to do that.
5: You didn't pay for him.
2: Sorry, you got somebody extra on here now. I read about women giving birth that you shouldn't do it on your back. Women were never supposed to give birth on their back. They should be squatting and standing. But it was changed to make it easier for the doctor. A French doctor changed it like in the 1900s, you know, early 1900s.
6: Oh, yeah.
2: So,
6: I mean, otherwise the doctor's got to get down there and
4: catch. But what's the difference between being, like, laying on your back with your legs up like they normally are, or squatting? Is it the direction?
2: Gravity helps
4: Okay.
2: bring out the baby. I mean, obviously, we've been doing it just fine.
3: It's kind of like pooping. Like, you should put your legs in the air.
4: Yeah.
2: Well, they say that, you know, that's why the squatty potty had a moment. And we have squatty potties in the bathrooms here.
3: Ring the bell.
2: That's not on me. That's a, that was a, I didn't no, say it. I didn't say
3: I
2: that.
3: I think that's when Chris Dem started thinking, I got to get out of here.
2: Squatty potty?
3: It was a couple years ago they showed up, and he was disgusted.
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2: Interesting debate about birthdays here. This starts at Jersey Mike's. There is a woman who was having a birthday, so she went into Jersey Mike's to get a special birthday meal. They offer like a, well, she says they offer you a free sub at Jersey Mike's, but I looked into it, and it, you have to do some things to get your free sub. You know, of course, if it's your birthday, a lot of times people will
3: Well, I'm sure she had to join like the club.
2: That's right. You have to have, you got to be, you have to have a My Mike's account and be part of the Shore Points Club.
3: Because a lot of times with all these clubs and things you join, they ask your birthday so they can say, hey, here's a discount, here's something free.
2: So the way it works is, my son worked at Jersey Mike's, so I used to eat there quite a bit. I'm a fan of Jersey Mike's.
4: Mm-hmm.
3: It's elite.
2: Best sub place?
3: Yes. Best chain sub place? Yes.
2: I think you're right. I think Jersey Mike's trumps Subway. How about which are you? Which
3: I miss. They're not as around as much as they used to. I miss them. It was good, but good. Jersey Mike's is still up there.
2: Agreed. I mean, Jersey Mike's does it right. I like it a lot. So I'm a member of the Shore Points Club.
3: Oh, okay. All right. Say less. You can speak on this.
2: I can't. I may need to recuse myself of this because I don't know, you know, whose side should I be on. This woman, if you are a member of the Shore Points Club, they will donate 72 Shore Points to your account on your birthday.
3: Okay.
2: Which buys you one free sub. So you can use it on your birthday or anytime. You just basically get a birthday present from them. Now, a woman went into a Jersey Mike's, this was in Maryland, and said, it's my birthday, I want my free sub. But I don't know, but I don't believe she was part of that whole Shore Points thing.
3: I was going to say, did she do the work? Which is,
2: I don't think she
3: redeeming
2: did.
3: The Shore Points, because I would bet she didn't.
2: You have to explicitly opt in. You have to give your birth date. You have to give your email address. You have to have bought at least one regular sub, giant sub, wrap, or bowl in the 12-month period before your birthday. If you've done all that, they'll give you your 72 points, okay, and then you can buy the sub on your own with the Shore Points. I don't think she had done any of that. She just went in and said, give me my free sub. It's my birthday. Well, the guy, now, before the camera started rolling, the word is that the manager or the person behind the counter said, it's not the way it works. You don't get it. And she's like, give me my birthday sub. And finally, he said, get the F out. All right, that's what he, literally, he said, get the F out. And she said, what did you just say to me? And then she started cameras rolling. So you hear the two go back and forth here.
10: Yeah, I bet she won't say nothing now.
11: My name is David.
10: Yeah, what you said, get the fuck out, right?
11: Mm-hmm. Please,
10: yeah,
11: and thank you.
10: That's what you
11: why?
10: Said, right?
11: Why?
10: No, oh, don't try to be nice. Oh, you said get the fuck out, right?
2: I should warn you, there's profanity in this.
3: A lot.
2: Let me warn our listeners and affiliates that there is profanity in this from the woman and from David, the assistant manager at Jersey Mike's.
10: You said get the fuck out, right?
2: May I translate for a moment? She says, it's my birthday. He goes, I don't care for your birthday. You grown. Who cares? It's your birthday. So what?
3: You can't afford $10 with your goofy ass.
2: I thought I heard
3: which
2: that.
3: Is a great line.
2: I'm glad you said that. I wasn't sure exactly.
3: Goofy. Yeah.
2: You can't afford $10, you goofy ass.
3: Yeah.
2: Okay, if it's your birthday. Get out.
4: I mean, how can you not be on this guy's side? He's so funny.
2: It's my birthday. It's my birthday. I don't care if it's your birthday. Get out. Get out. Let's continue.
10: Watch you lose your job.
11: Look, your man's standing at the door. Come on.
10: Right. Not saying anything to you. And watch you lose your job, David. Broke ass is on my birthday. This is how I get treated on my birthday at Jersey Mike's.
11: Yeah, fuck your birthday.
10: Okay. Thank you.
11: Yes, ma'am.
10: Thank you.
2: Yes, man. Have a good day. They do a lot of that too. Have a great day. Yeah, here at Jersey Mike. I'm sort of on his side. She didn't do it the right. I don't think she did it the right way.
4: Everybody always acts like they're the only one that has ever had a birthday.
2: However, and I know you all don't believe with that whole the customer's always right thing, and you know she was all F you and this, you know, I'm get the F out. But I just feel like it would have been so much better if he had said to her, you know, the way you're supposed to do this is the Shore Points thing, and I can get you set up when I'm done here, but I'm going to give you a free sub. You know, I'll give you a free one.
3: As you know, I work customer service in my other job.
2: Yes, that is
3: exactly as much as it would have pained me.
2: Yeah.
3: And in this case, it's the best thing to do sometimes is diffuse the situation. Say, listen, just so you know, going forward, this is how it works. I'm going to give you your birthday sub today. You don't even have to pretend to agree with it or like it, but it just diffuses everything because now we have this.
2: Yes.
3: And she is in the wrong. The worst part is sometimes you just have to swallow it even when somebody's in the wrong.
2: She is in the wrong. You know, and by the way, he says he's the manager of the Jersey Mike. He's all of 20, you know, and he probably is. He probably is the manager. My son worked there. The manager was 20 years old.
3: Yeah.
2: You know, that's probably the case.
4: You also have no idea how this interaction started because she started recording once she got mad. But she could have come in with a bad attitude from the beginning.
2: I'm sure she did.
4: And at that point, when you are the person that, sometimes when you're the person working there, when somebody says, I'm never coming back here, you're like, thank God.
2: Oh, yeah,
3: of course. And a lot, and they will come back.
4: Well, either that or she never eats at Jersey Mike's. And at that point, why are you giving her a free sub if she doesn't give the company money?
3: Yes, but see, now if your Jersey Mike's are going, but look what we've turned into.
2: Exactly.
3: Now we're into this. Giant.
2: I mean, the customer, the employee is saying the F word to her, like, get the F out numerous times.
3: And look, you could even make a note on her account saying
2: she's crazy.
3: Must, you know, no free subs.
2: Her birthday is July 15th.
3: Yeah.
2: No.
3: And
2: this.
3: I guarantee you what happened is people don't like being corrected either.
2: No.
3: And I guarantee you that he started explaining it to her and she got mad.
2: Probably.
3: But she did not bet my entire paycheck she didn't follow the right steps.
2: Oh, guaranteed. I guarantee she didn't have the Shore points and all that
4: if
2: stuff.
4: If she had the points, she could have just placed the order herself and it would have automatically been free with the points. But
2: people don't want to go through all that. There's like my birthday, give me my son.
3: Yeah.
2: You know? And I do think, though, that he should have said, this is really not the way it's done, but I'm going to give you your free stuff.
3: Just so you know, next time it won't. And I know it hurts because believe me,
2: I know.
3: You want to cuss and yell.
2: He right.
3: But it's just...
2: He right.
3: At the end of the day, the guy still looks bad because he is cussing...
2: In the Jersey Mike's.
3: In the Jersey Mike's. If you're the owner of the Jersey Mike's, you have to fire that guy.
2: I think he's going to be fired.
4: And you know, people with a bad attitude, I've been recorded for refusing stuff. Now, I wasn't swearing or getting nasty, so there was no viral moment out of it. But I've had people recording me demanding things, and I was like, I'm sorry, I just can't do it.
2: Yeah.
4: So, I mean, I agree he should have controlled his temper better, but I wouldn't have given her anything.
2: Even if he turned her down, had he stayed calm and said, ma'am, this is not the way it works, I'm afraid I can't give you your subs, then he's not on video going viral saying, get the F out.
3: I just think, and you just got to let her have her tantrum then. If you're not going to give it to her, the next best thing is to stand there quietly.
2: Yep.
3: Let her have her tantrum.
2: Yes.
4: Would you like to purchase a sub?
3: I wouldn't even say anything. I just let her keep going and going until she finally wore herself
2: then
3: out.
2: Then she flames out. That's right.
3: Yeah.
2: Hot Water Willie, you're talking about getting the free stuff on your birthday. Go ahead.
12: I disagree, even if it's not your birthday, because I work in the service industry, and even with all changes in the car business, they come in. Because I waited for 10 minutes. I went to McDonald's last night to get a two or whatever. The lady says, can I get free fries because I waited 5 minutes? And the lady says, no, I'm not going to give you free fries. I went to Cracker Barrel for lunch. And the ladies go, oh, that's horrible. Lunch, can I get it for free? Sure. And then they said, I keep coming back with my husband and horrible food here. And they keep coming for free food. So if you give free crap to these maniacs, they're always going to want more stuff. And by the way, Red Rachel, I want to give you a messy shirt, jersey. Would you wear it if they win?
2: Oh, a messy jersey.
4: Sure, I'll wear it if they win. I'll wear it, yeah.
12: But I want you to post it. I want you to post it, and I want you to say, I am a big fan of FIFA or whatever.
4: Oh,
3: now we're getting into
4: that. No, that's too far. I can't lie.
2: I'll do it.
3: This is moving in.
2: Give it to me. I'll do it.
3: This is moving in OnlyFans territory.
4: Wait, hold on. Will people pay me to say what they want me to say?
7: This jersey on and say that you love it. Post it.
2: Hot Water Willie must be an Argentine man.
3: Yeah.
2: Going for Argentina today.
3: He is right. I will say, you have people who...
2: Golly, I
3: It's, I find it that there are, it's few and far between the people who will abuse it.
2: Do you think she's been in before, maybe? It's possible.
3: It's possible she's been in before. I guarantee you she's caused disruptions at other businesses. Normally, I find when somebody whips out the phone and starts recording, this isn't their first rodeo on causing a scene.
2: God, that's so annoying. Let me record you.
4: That's, and that's just it. Like, sometimes a customer will come in and be absolutely nasty to you, and you have to always keep your cool because you're always being recorded.
2: And once they start recording, this happens halfway through it. You know, all of a sudden you're recorded. There was a game, a football game. Remember that? It was Green Bay and Philadelphia. And the, I think it was in Philadelphia, and one of the fans said to the other something horrible and got banned from his seats in Philadelphia forever. But he said, you don't know what happened in the minute leading up to that.
3: Always.
2: She was killing me with all sorts of profanity and such.
3: And, you know, a lot of times they could go to the cameras or Jersey mics if they have cameras there, and most do. Because, I mean, we've done that a few times.
2: You think there, is there audio on it, or is it just video?
3: It depends. Like, I mean, we've had audio. We have audio on some of ours, and we've said the story you're portraying does not back up what our cameras are showing.
2: Mm-hmm.
3: It's not like you always just blame. In this case, when he started cussing, it's over.
2: I like it when somebody's filming somebody, and they say, well, I'm going to get my phone out. And they're like dual phoning each other. Yeah. You know, it's just stupid.
3: Yeah.
2: Rex, you're talking about getting free stuff on your birthday or not on your birthday. Go ahead.
13: Yeah, man. You're a good one to talk when that lady beats you down at every event and steals everything on the table.
2: That's right.
3: And she does.
2: What are you good one to talk? That's what I said. He should have given her free stuff. That's what I would have done.
4: Yeah. I mean, he's on the side of giving the free stuff away.
2: I'm consistent. I would have given her the sub. Absolutely. And I tried.
3: Yeah, that lady's got a magical hold on you, though.
4: She doesn't even have to say it's her birthday.
2: She never does.
3: No.
2: She just, now we're to the point where she just comes up and said, let's don't do the dance. Come on.
3: I love that she sees.
4: Back it up for her.
3: Yeah. She didn't even wait in line. She just strolls up. She's like, well, let's not even. I want this, this, this, this, and this.
2: I want the black t-shirt, the gray t-shirt, the army green t-shirt, both DVDs, and throw in that Chick-fil-A gift card.
4: And I'll take the shirt you're wearing, too, actually.
2: Well, I offered her my watch at one point. Maybe that's where it is.
7: Happy birthday.
2: I'll see you in July, sucker. I mean, she knows. He's right. That's what I would have done if I'd been at Jersey Mike's.
4: For me, attitude was always everything. If she'd come in and said, you know, I want to do this birthday sub thing, but I don't really understand how it works.
2: Mm-hmm.
4: If she would have been nice about it, I would have given her whatever she wanted.
3: Yeah. I have a feeling that she didn't have the purchase during the year either.
2: Guaranteed. I agree. I don't think she did anything. I think she came in and said, it's my birthday, you owe me a free sub. You know?
3: Mm-hmm. Yeah.
2: Somebody probably told her, hey, you can get a free sub.
3: I have seen, I guess it's on like the Jersey Mike's website, like, hey, here's how you get your birthday sub. And it says you have to have a purchase within the last year.
2: Yeah. And I bet she ignored all of that.
3: All of that.
2: Even if she had the purchase, she didn't have the.
3: And let me tell you this. Stuff. I know this firsthand, too. People don't read.
2: Oh, no.
4: No.
3: They see free birthday sub and stop.
2: Yes.
3: They don't read the rest of it because I see that all the time.
2: Somebody probably said you can get a free sub on your birthday. Yeah. And you walk in and you go and get it.
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2: Now this, you'll be on the side of the people who want this guy fired. It took place at a school board meeting in Tennessee, Jonesboro, Tennessee.
3: This is my favorite story of the day. This is without a doubt.
2: A school board member was at a meeting, and a female student came up to address the meeting. And during the public meeting, as she walked up to the podium, he made this comment toward her.
21: God, you're hot. Do you know that? Hey, where do you go to school at?
27: I go to Crockett.
21: All right.
2: All right, Crockett. Oh,
3: that's when the inner thoughts win.
2: She said, dang, you're hot. She's a teenager.
3: No, of course.
2: She's a high school student over at Crockett, as you heard. Dang. Oh, good for you. So she's up there making her point. And other school board members were not happy with this. Here's another school board member.
28: There was a comment meant to be, I guess, complimentary by a board member, but has certainly been determined not to be.
2: Within one day of the video being out, they got 2,500 signatures calling for his head. You are not to say.
3: He's so enthusiastic.
2: Yeah.
3: Dude, when he's just, dang, you're hot.
2: Like she really caught him off guard.
21: God, you're hot. Do you know that? Hey, where do you go to school at?
27: I have a Crockett.
21: All right.
3: All right. I'll see you there.
2: Can't condone it.
3: No.
2: He's going to be removed.
3: Oh, he's done.
2: Maybe he wanted to be off the school board.
3: Yeah, he was trying. He
2: just wanted to say something like that to get him out of that. The remark has made parents very, very angry, as you can imagine.
29: As a member of the school board, he is responsible for our children's health and welfare and safety and education. And the display he put on tells me that he should be nowhere around our children.
2: The gentleman who made the comment said, what?
3: That's the wrong play.
2: I didn't mean any offense. I said something nice. Parents weren't having it.
3: No.
2: I think his days are numbered on the school board. I don't think he's going to be on there anymore.
3: I don't think you could even say something like, wow, you're pretty.
2: I don't either.
3: If you're on the school board to a teenager.
2: No.
3: I mean, the way he said it, bad, but I think anything to do with looks.
2: Agreed.
3: You're an adult male.
2: Remember when my daughter went to camp, probably 8 or 9 years ago. She's 17 now. They had no size words. You couldn't even that's say right. That's a tall tree. They refused to. Yeah, I know. Okay. Isn't that surprising?
30: What kind of lib camp did you send her to?
2: It was called Lib Acres. Okay.
3: Yeah. There's no size word here.
2: Yeah, they would say, oh, the lake is huge.
3: Hey, whoa.
2: No size words at all. Because
4: size doesn't matter.
2: Chill. I stress that.
3: Chill.
2: A lot. Yeah. Size.
30: Tell Colton when he got pants by the contractor.
2: Right. And he said the contractor was a man. He's a man, but not much of a man. I know exactly what he means by that.
3: As soon as he had that description, I thought, that's me.
2: Yeah. Exactly right. Yeah, you couldn't say, like, tall tree or big lake or small flower. You can't do any of that.
3: Yeah, your daughter grew right out of that, though.
2: Yeah, she did.
3: She leans more conservative now, like her mother.
2: She's packing heat, too. She's like you.
4: Already?
2: Well, not yet, but she wants to.
4: Yeah. Not legally.
2: When she's ready, she'll at least have a snub nose in her purse, I'm sure. Yeah, she's got... Her mother has taken her over to the right, I would say.
3: Mm-hmm.
2: One more note here. This is on travel. Apparently, there is now a fence blocking the view of the Statue of Liberty, and people are trying to get that removed, just like they're trying to get the school board member removed.
3: Is this from the shore?
2: There's a new security fence along Battery Park in New York, frustrating tourists by partially blocking one of the most scenic views of the Statue of Liberty.
3: I know exactly. I've been to that park. Yeah.
2: I've not been to see the Statue of Liberty up close.
3: We did not see it up close. Mm-hmm. We saw it from Battery Park.
2: Mm-hmm.
3: And then we did the Staten Island Ferry.
2: Mm-hmm.
3: We rode that back and forth and you saw it there.
2: They've installed a new tall metal gate essential to protect ferry operations, they say, and visitors coming into the park. But many are saying this is supposed to be a symbol of freedom, and you're having your view blocked by a fence that is meant to keep people out, keep people away from a certain area. This is what the tourists are saying.
6: If there's a fence, you can't get a good shot. You can't see anything.
7: The irony is that you're getting on this ship to go see the Statue of Liberty, which represents freedom, right?
10: It's too tall, too long. It doesn't need to be all the way through the promenade. Take it off. Take it off. Let the people enjoy, right?
2: Well, she's using size words all over the place. Oh, it's too tall. Yeah. It's too long. It's too tall. The authorities say we have no plans to remove the fence. They're getting signatures to try to remove it now as well.
3: Yeah.
2: So you can see it then. I'd like to see the Statue of Liberty up close. I can see it like way out, you know.
3: Yeah.
2: But I've never seen it up close. You used to be able to go up into the torch.
3: Oh, yeah.
2: But I think they stopped that after 9/11.
3: A lot changed after 9/11.
2: Unfortunately. That's right. You used to be able to go right up in there.
11: Let's start the weekend. The Two Guys Named Chris Saturday Show on Rock 92.
2: I love this. We told you earlier that B.B. Shea was in Costco and someone took a picture of him without his knowledge, put it up on their social media and said, B.B. Shea in the wild. And they were shamed for that. They was like, you should not take a picture without somebody's knowledge.
30: They got taken down and everything.
3: Yeah, they got run off.
2: You say Chris Dim caught a stray there, too. I never read the comments. I just saw your picture of
30: him. Yeah, somebody apparently had a not-so-great encounter with Chris Dim.
2: I guess now that he's retired.
30: He doesn't have to be. Man, now you're going to see the real him.
2: Oh, my God, you're Chris Dim.
3: Move.
30: I listened to you for 30-plus years.
2: I don't care. Get out of my way. He's the nicest guy there is.
30: I know. It was hard for me to believe. I still don't believe it.
2: What was the statement?
30: They said that he saw him somewhere, and he said something to him, and then Chris Dim turned his nose up at him and walked away.
2: Oh, I can't see that.
30: Yeah. Now, now, where he was very believable, because I myself used to run into Chris Dim there.
2: Total Wine?
30: Nope. A local Target.
2: Oh, sure. That's his Target.
30: Mm-hmm.
2: That's right. Oh,
30: exactly. So when I saw that, I was like, less believable. But I've never known Chris Dim to just turn up his nose and just completely.
2: Well, maybe he's just wandering and losing his faculties now that he's
4: out. Maybe he couldn't hear. Maybe he's losing his hearing.
2: Yeah, you know, he's out there. He's not got this to chain him down anymore.
30: Well, and how did the person approach Chris Dim?
2: Yeah, right.
30: Yeah.
12: Hey, pussy boy. I guess you got more free time now.
2: Wrong one, retired.
30: Yes, thank you.
2: I know that.
30: I do like the idea of him just turning heel after he retires.
2: Yeah.
30: Oh,
2: the wrestling. You know,
30: absolutely.
2: Yeah, just all of a sudden he's
30: just an a-hole.
2: Yeah, just loud a-hole now.
30: Yeah, no low-key anymore.
2: Instead of low-key, just a-hole. You know, Two Wheel Hardo gave him the name LKA, or maybe I think he gave him that name.
30: Yeah, I think LKA.
2: Low-key a-hole. And he says now, this isn't regarding the Pete Hegseth prayer at the prayer breakfast. Tell me you understand the joke. I mean, the Bible verse mentions an aviator. There's no aviator reference. I did catch that.
30: Yeah. Well, see, that's where it's kind of like what, you know, did he know what he was doing? It's weird at a prayer breakfast.
2: Well, Hardo says he's in on the joke. It's like he did that intentionally.
30: That's what I mean. But it's
2: weird
30: prayer breakfast.
2: Yeah.
30: It's not like a lighthearted, hey. Yeah. Me and the generals are just having, you know, this is a full-on prayer breakfast.
2: Yeah, I did catch that. You know, I also saw President Trump recently. He was being, I think he was being introduced, or he was at a speech, and someone else was going to speak as well, and Trump told him, don't take too much time here.
13: And some of the jobs we're creating or protecting are right here at Verse Logistics, so let me call up your outstanding CEO, Paul. Come on up real fast, Paul. Come on. Paul Verse. Come on up here, Paul. Let's go. Do it fast, Paul. They don't want to hear from you.
14: Thank you, President Trump.
2: Get out. Hurry up. Too long.
30: He's not wrong.
2: I'm here.
30: Move.
2: Yeah. Get out of here. Also, fact checker Rusty's on it. I gave you the list of highest paid mascots for their public appearances. The Ohio State mascot, Brutus the Buckeye, made $130,000 in the last year for public appearances. You all were saying, what about Duke? Why is Duke not on there? Leave it to fact checker Rusty. Only the public university numbers are public due to the Freedom of Information Act. Private schools like Duke, Miami, Notre Dame do not release the information.
30: Okay. So they may be on there. Well, Notre Dame is a great example,
2: another one.
30: Too.
2: Yeah, it's another one that would probably be up there. Good point. And what's the hurricane, the Ibis? Oh,
30: without a doubt.
2: That's a big one. That's a good point.
30: The Demon Deacon, too. They're private.
2: I wonder how the Demon Deacon, to me, that doesn't have the same cachet as the Duke Blue Devil or the Notre Dame Fighting. I bet he makes less.
30: Yeah.
2: But he's out there. He's a cool mascot. Yeah. It's a great mascot. The whole reason I was mentioning about B.B. Shea being seen in the wild at Costco when somebody surreptitiously took a photo of him, he was also seen recently ordering and eating a hot dog, mustard chili slaw, and someone who knew who B.B. Shea was said to him, "This is like watching the Mona Lisa be painted."
30: Now, that's the great compliment.
2: Yeah,
30: that
2: is a great compliment.
30: That is a victory, because normally when bigger people are seen eating, you don't get compliments. You get, look at them.
2: Well, let me say this. I've seen some of B.B. Shea's videos of eating a hot dog, and it is the farthest thing from the Mona Lisa being painted that I think I've ever seen.
30: But I have to agree with you.
2: I do appreciate him saying that. All right, can you cut him some slack? This is a teacher at Glacier Peak High School in Washington State. She was giving a PowerPoint presentation. Now, I'm going to be watching a PowerPoint presentation soon on the moon conspiracy theory.
30: Yeah, when he gets you alone, it's on.
2: Yeah, my conspiracy-minded friend who never thinks that we did not land on the moon. This time either, by the way.
30: He's full on now with this, too.
2: Okay. Well, I talked to him about it. I was like, did you see the splashdown? He's like, I'm not watching that trash.
30: Splashdown.
2: Come on. Please. Yeah, they drop a piece of metal into the ocean, and all you sheep are going to it like it really happened. Come on.
30: I cried.
2: Right. I did. I was very emotional when I saw it land, the Artemis II. Well, apparently this woman was trying to put up a PowerPoint and inadvertently displayed her bare breasts 4 pictures in a row because it was coming from her computer or phone, and she was storing her nudes on there.
30: Hey, cut her.
4: I can't cut her
30: no slack on that either.
2: Who doesn't have nudes on their phone?
30: I don't.
4: I don't.
30: I don't either.
2: All right, well, fine.
30: Sorry.
2: I'm glad to hear you say that. That's good. No nudes on your phone.
4: I've never been able to do it. I just can't.
2: You're of the age where people do that, of course.
4: My friends will show me their nudes.
2: Really?
4: And they do. They'll be like, should I send this?
30: My God. What a dream.
2: I know.
30: I wish I was a woman.
2: Well, I'm always so embarrassed of my nude body.
4: Well, another thing, too, and I think I've told you guys this before, that when a guy sends a girl a picture
2: of his junk,
4: yeah, they show their friends.
2: The girl shows.
4: Yes. Oh, yeah. So, yeah, when you send the picture, all of her friends see the picture as well.
2: But the guy should only send a picture that is flattering to him, right? I mean, it usually should be. Otherwise, he wouldn't send it, you'd think, right?
4: Yeah, but
2: so you've seen them from your friends. You've seen.
4: Yeah.
2: And do guys send you? Does your boyfriend send his?
4: No.
2: Good.
4: I'm not. I would have never asked for that.
2: Mm.
4: And if he did send it, I would be like, "Why did you send me this?"
2: You know, I've considered sending one to my wife, and she has told me, "Don't ever, ever, ever do that."
30: Yeah. I because she'll accidentally put it up on a PowerPoint presentation.
2: Yeah. Well, it could be in
30: because it'll come to her phone, and she'll somehow accidentally click it open during the presentation
2: when we're gonna watch something like. Yeah. But she's like a pictures of our dog.
30: Yes.
2: She throws it up on the screen sometimes on TV.
30: Well, and I think a lot of people don't store them properly, which is probably what happened to this lady. Somehow
3: you know, if you just like with iPhone, if you just open your camera and click down on that corner button, it brings up like there's your most recent photos.
2: Right. Yep.
3: Well, if you've saved some nudes or something, they're right there.
2: That's what she did. They're investigating. Now, when your friends show you the junk of their boyfriends, how does it look?
4: Unimpressive.
2: Unimpressive.
4: Yeah.
2: Because guys think they're more impressive than they are.
4: Well, they always have a, like, if their face is included, they always have a weird look on their face.
2: I'll bet they do. I wouldn't include my face.
4: Weird hand positioning.
2: Yeah, what are you going
4: to
2: do?
4: Yeah. there's no good way to send that picture.
2: Mm-hmm. Always aroused?
4: One time somebody accidentally sent me a photo that they did not mean to send.
2: Oh, I see.
4: And it, they were not
2: aroused.
4: Yes.
2: And then it was just like limp and laying there.
4: And that was really funny.
2: Did you show that to other people?
4: Well, that one was sent through Snapchat.
2: Okay.
4: So
3: that disappeared. Yeah.
2: Was face shown?
4: Yes.
2: Oh, man.
4: It was full body picture.
2: And then next time you saw the guy, was it like awkward?
4: For him, I thought it was really funny.
2: Right.
4: He did not find it funny that I was laughing.
2: Yeah, well, I bet. You know, nobody wants their junk laughed at. Did he apologize for accidentally sending it?
4: No.
2: You young people and your
3: wild
2: nudes, man.
3: What would your boyfriend react if you sent one?
2: I bet he'd like it.
4: He would like it.
3: Would
2: yeah.
3: he?
2: Yeah.
4: Yeah. Cool. I mean, he's never mm-hmm. you know, demanded it because mm-hmm. he knows yeah. I wouldn't send him anyway.
3: BB, how would your girlfriend react if you sent one?
30: She'd probably divorce me or break up with me. Yeah.
3: Just that's little, what you look like out of here.
2: We're a little something to make your day better. Wow. We're a lights off couple ourselves, yeah. as you know.
3: Yeah.
2: She avert your attention, avert your gaze, and lights off. And then she slips into bed. Yeah. And that's how it's done in
3: same
2: our
3: same way Osama bin Laden.
2: Exactly.
3: Yeah.
2: The principal, Alicia Mitchell, in this case, did send a letter to parents saying, your kids saw breasts today. Breasts were on full display from the teacher at Snohomish High School, Glacier Peak High School in Snohomish, Washington. The school is investigating the matter as a personal issue, and it is unclear whether the images of the were of the teacher or someone else. But I would assume it was the teacher's boobs, honestly. I don't know.
3: Have you seen her?
2: Have not.
3: Okay.
2: Have
3: I was going to say, is this something that the teenage boys would be like, whoa.
2: I wonder. The image and the identity of the teacher has not been released. I do cut slack on that. Do you think, of course, back in my day, there was no digital photo taken on your phone. Let's say a teacher had some Polaroids of herself in her purse. And when I was up there next to the blackboard, I accidentally knock into her desk, and there they spill all over the floor.
4: Shouldn't have had them there.
2: Shouldn't have them.
3: Yeah, I'd wonder. See, to me, that'd be more like, why you got nude Polaroids of yourself? That's dirtier than like...
2: That's dirtier than on the phone?
3: Yeah, because on the phone, I think, it's just so common.
2: It's so common.
3: Now. I would bet this is a younger teacher, too.
2: I bet so, too. Mm-hmm.
3: And it's just...
2: Mm-hmm.
3: Look, I don't get it. I'm older. But I mean, like, nude photos are like currency now.
2: Yeah, but you've got, if you're going to have them, I think you've got to, I mean, it's on you. Yeah, you can have them on your phone, but you better not display them to the class.
3: Yeah, see, I don't understand how to hide things. Like, young people know how to hide in folders. And
4: yeah, there are places you can put them where people won't see them.
2: It should be, I mean, if this is a photo you don't want many people seeing, so you'd think you'd put it somewhere where it wouldn't accidentally be on display. You know, I've told the story many times about how when I was in high school, one of the teachers had photographed himself. I don't think it was with a student, but with somebody. He was gay and nobody knew it. And then he had a bunch of photographs, and the photographs were in like a jacket pocket, and he took the jacket to be dry cleaned, and one of the students was working at the dry cleaner.
4: Oh, no.
2: Found the pictures and like planted them all over the school. We walked by the trophy case, and there was the teacher, and he resigned. Like, within
4: how awful.
2: Oh, terrible.
4: Why would they do that to him?
2: I know.
4: Was he a bad teacher? Was he mean?
2: I never had him as a teacher. And I thought he had a good reputation. You know, it happened my freshman year, and so I only knew him. I just knew his name, you know, for like 3 months. But one day you walk in, and right there in the trophy case, there's a picture of this naked guy with another guy. And it's just like, holy cow, what's going on? You know, what is this? And, you know, within the day, word spread like wildfire. They were all over the school.
3: Oh, yeah.
2: And then the guy resigned. You know, he could not handle the scrutiny of it. Now, today, I think there'd almost be backlash on the student who did that.
3: Oh,
2: like,
3: yeah.
2: Why
3: would
2: you do
3: something
2: like that?
30: That's a chargeable offense, probably,
3: now,
30: putting your information out there.
2: Yeah, I think things have turned. Now, at that time, it was like, oh, look at this perv.
3: Yeah.
2: He's gay, and we shamed him for that. And everybody... But then at that point, there was no way for him to go on there because all the students were talking about him. You know, so he could, which I, you know, now 30 some years later, I feel bad about it. Because I mean, I didn't do anything, but I just laughed at it. You know, we're all talking about it. Very unfortunate.
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2: There's a debate going on online. Should a guy get, if he's taking his wife, excuse me, his girlfriend and his mother on a trip, who gets the front seat? The mom posted this and demanded the girlfriend go to the back seat.
1: I'm not sitting in the back seat. You need to get out. You gonna sit in the back seat today? You need to get out. I'm not sitting in the back seat.
5: My mom's coming, so I won't. You have to get back.
1: What you mean? What you mean you're not coming?
5: It's not that deep. Just sit in the back seat.
1: All right, you can be in the back. No, y'all not married anyway.
2: She didn't go. She did an okay bye. So mom stayed home and the girlfriend got in the front seat. So now the internet is split over who was right. Girlfriend who was already in the car with in the front seat, or mom who said, get your ass in the back seat.
4: Man, the attitude would have changed my mind, because normally I'd be like, I, of course, have the front seat. I don't care about the front seat.
2: If the mother of your fiance said, get in the back seat, you'd get in the back seat.
4: Well, I mean, like I said, the attitude of it all really, really turned me. I actually have never been able to meet my future mother-in-law because she's no longer with us. I never got to meet her. I've heard what a wonderful lady she was. Mm-hmm. And all I can think of is, of course, I'd get in the back seat. I would, before she even said anything, I'd get out and be like, do you want on the front seat?
2: Get your hands in the back seat.
4: I just don't like the demand. If a man can't stand up to his mother for you, too, that's usually a red flag.
2: Yeah, I never could stand up to mine. Mm. Whatever she wanted, I said. I just, if that had been the case, I would have told my girlfriend, now wife, in the magazine. I'll make it up to you later.
4: Would she have caused a fuss, your wife?
2: No, she would have done it, but later she would have said, don't you ever do that to me again. Don't you ever put me in that situation again, which I think is probably the way it should have been handled. Well, BB Shay, you've got a lady friend.
30: Yeah, I do.
2: You're theoretically going to the Olympics, which none of us believe will happen.
30: Theoretically, golly.
2: If you're still together in 2028. But, okay, you're getting ready to drive. Girlfriend's in the front seat. Your mom comes out and said, get your ass in the back seat. What would you have done?
30: Well, I would have asked her to get in the back seat.
2: You would, the girlfriend?
30: I would have, yes.
2: That's a tough situation. And
30: she would have been respectful enough to be like, I agree.
2: Right.
30: She's very old school, very traditional.
2: Yeah, but what if she wasn't? Like, this girl, that's a tough place to
30: be. That's a tough place to be in. If she was kind of pushed back on it, I'd probably have to call my mom over to the side.

0: someone like his mother. And I always, both of them, strong-willed women, you know. That would have been a very tough place for me to be. And any boyfriend, I guess, it would be a tough place to be. Other vehicle note, trivia for you. New Hampshire, only state in the union, does not make you wear a seatbelt. I just read that the other day.
1: Really?
0: Yeah. I wonder why. Speaking of my mother, when we got seatbelts here, see, I remember this. In the early 80s, you didn't have to wear seatbelts. Mm-hmm. We never wore them. Isn't that crazy? We never wore the seatbelt. And in fact, my father used to say, I don't want to wear a seatbelt. I don't want to be part of it.
2: That sounds like my dad.
0: Does he really?
2: Yeah. I mean, the only reason I think he does now is because your car screams at you if you don't put it on now.
0: Yep.
2: If it weren't for that, I don't think my dad would be wearing one.
0: That's right. That's exactly right. So, indeed, in the early 80s, they made us wear seatbelts, finally. And my mother's like, I'm not doing that. I refuse to do that. And for a while, she didn't. But then eventually they made it a law that we had to wear a seatbelt, and she finally started putting it on. And of course, it's the right thing to do. But boy, she fought it for a long time.
2: I don't know why that is. I don't know why it is the people that didn't have to wear them are I hate safety. It's terrible.
0: Well, it was like government.
2: They don't want the government telling them what to do.
0: That's right.
2: Yeah.
0: If today they said somehow they could control one soda a day and that's it. You know, it's overreach.
2: That is too much. But my problem is if you don't have your seatbelt on and you get ejected from your vehicle, somebody else has to clean up your body.
0: I heard a comedian once say, his father would say what mine did, you know, I want to be thrown clear. And the comedian was like, well, then sit on the hood.
2: Yeah.
0: Do it that way. Leslie, you're talking about the girlfriend and the mother. Who gets the front seat? Go ahead.
3: Yeah, this is Leslie P1 from Durham. I'm not sure about the girlfriend, but once you're married, it's clear the vagina that you go into is more important than the vagina you came out of.
2: Period.
3: Like Rachel said, you know, you got to grow up and cut those umbilical cords.
2: That's right.
0: I don't believe I've ever heard it put that way. I think that's right.
2: That's the wisest thing I've ever heard somebody say.
0: Thank you, Leslie. Boy, you have a lot of wisdom on that.
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1: To the business at hand here, we're talking about Zendaya. Red Rachel and I were discussing this pre-program because they're out promoting this show, Euphoria, she and Sydney Sweeney. And I've been told, don't watch it.
2: It's no.
3: It's a great show, but don't watch it.
2: You can't do it.
4: Yeah, and I'll tell you what. Now that your kids are almost done with school, maybe you can watch it now. Because there was a long delay between season two and season three.
1: And I thought it was over.
4: Well, I didn't know. A lot of people did because also several of these stars have blown up. I mean, Sydney Sweeney is now a big name.
2: Or died.
4: Or died.
3: Yeah, the one guy
2: two
3: died.
2: Two people died.
3: Oh, who really? Was the other one that died?
2: Eric Dane and then Mangus Cloud.
3: Yeah. But they've already recorded all of his spots, so he's in it.
2: I think so, yes.
3: But the other guy died before they even started making it, so they're having to write him out.
4: He was great.
3: I know, he's my favorite character.
4: Yeah.
1: Drugs.
4: It was, actually.
2: It was,
3: He was a drug dealer in the show, and then in real life, he OD'd. Mm-hmm.
1: Thank God I got that right.
4: I mean, you couldn't have, I don't know if you saw.
3: Perfect.
4: No one can see this, but my eyes got big, because I was like, oh my God, he got that one right. Drug overdose.
1: Wow. I know. Like, the day George Michael died, we were at Christmas dinner. AIDS. No.
4: Oh, so good.
1: Someone came in and said, George Michael has died. I said, AIDS. Right there at the dinner table. Right there over the Christmas ham. AIDS. No, it wasn't. Zendaya and Sydney Sweeney wouldn't have their picture taken together at the big red carpet. So some are saying, speculating that they're feuding. But both reps said, no, they just weren't at the same time. You know, whatever. They were in different places. Are they feuding or are they not?
4: I don't think they've ever come out as the best of friends.
3: No, they've been. And I think because there have been political reasons involved, I think, where everybody was saying Sydney Sweeney was a Trump supporter, Republican, and Zendaya, you know, doesn't like Trump. And I think that it was a lot of political stuff that drove that wedge.
1: Yeah. So they just don't mingle.
2: Well, it has a lot to do with Zendaya's maybe husband, boyfriend now, too, Tom Holland, who plays Spider-Man, because he would come to set. And apparently Sydney Sweeney would be very flirtatious with him.
3: Ooh.
2: And Zendaya did not like that.
1: What a great threesome. Sorry.
2: Oh my God. I would pay to watch that.
1: God, can you imagine those three?
4: The scenes and the sex scenes in Euphoria already.
2: I've got to see this show.
4: Well, and it also involves the guy that everyone says looks like you, Jacob Elordi.
1: Everyone does say that.
4: They do, actually. They're like a young Chris Kelly.
3: I was going to say, you know, I never thought it, but now that you just said it, I do kind of see it.
1: Yeah, a lot of people do.
4: Well, I'll tell you this. Watch the show after your wife has gone to sleep, because the sex scenes are graphic, but you're going to love
3: it. You'll see a lot of Sydney Sweeney.
2: Yes, you will.
3: A lot of her.
4: Yeah.
3: Most of her.
4: Goodness gracious. Yeah. I've got to get on
1: You're
4: going to
1: rub the rewind button, the paint off the rewind button.
3: Maybe I should just edit the best scenes and just have you watch that part.
1: Maybe. Like,
3: there's a lot of drug stuff in there.
4: Right. That's the part. See, I'm worried what will make him uncomfortable is the other stuff, the drug stuff. That's why I never wanted you to watch it when you had high school kids.
1: Right.
4: Because everyone in the show is supposed to be in high school.
3: Even though they're adults.
4: Yeah.
1: Now, didn't you tell me also that there is a very, very attractive trans person?
2: The hottest trans person.
1: And is in this show Euphoria.
2: Is in this show. Mm-hmm.
1: Was a man and is now a woman.
2: Was born a man, now a woman. I watched the whole first season and did not know that she was trans.
1: Really?
2: And then somebody told me later, I was like, there's no way. And then I go back and watch and I was like, okay, dang, wow.
1: I'll never be able to spot that. You know my Jeopardy story. Dave Aiken told me, here's how I watch Jeopardy. We're always about 6 weeks behind. That's how a true Jeopardy fan was. Okay.
4: Yeah.
1: My wife and I record every episode of Jeopardy. And then we watch when we can, but usually we're about a month to 6 weeks behind. So a few years ago, Dave Aiken said to me, are you watching Jeopardy? I said, I am from 6 weeks ago. And he said they have their first ever trans champion on Jeopardy, a woman who used to be a man. And I said, okay, I'll know when that happens. So then about a week later, here come the contestants. I'm like, yep, there she is right there. Yeah. But it wasn't.
4: She no. Yeah. What's her name? Margo?
1: Yeah, right.
4: All right, Margo. I see right through you.
1: Mark, a.k.a. Mark. And I said to Dave, yeah, I spotted that trans woman. She lost. And Dave said, no, she's champion. She's on there for several nights in a row.
4: Then I owe Margo an apology.
1: well, you know, then a week later, here comes somebody else. I'm like, bing, got her.
4: All right, Dina. Clearly you were Dean.
1: She lost too.
3: Guess they just have very manly women on there.
1: I can't spot.
4: You can't tell.
1: I don't know. I don't
3: this
1: know
3: one, you wouldn't be able to tell. I mean, even when you find out, you're like, are you sure?
1: Well, that's what BB Shane would say. He's like, she's so attractive. The only giveaway is the man hands, right? I mean, that's it.
3: They're a little larger than your typical female hands.
1: But that's it.
3: And her name, the actor's name is Hunter.
1: As a female?
3: Yes.
1: Was it also Hunter?
3: I think so. I think that was the birth name.
1: Yeah, so you can go, of course, that's either sex, either gender. I'm going to watch this show. It might make me uncomfortable, but I'm going to watch this
4: show. I think you should. I think you should experience it.
5: I think you're okay now. You've got one college, and your daughter's almost done with high school.
1: Mm-hmm.
5: I'll allow now. For years, I wanted to protect you from that, but I think now.
1: Euphoria.
5: Mm-hmm.
1: You know BB Shea's take on Jeopardy, by the way. You know the celebrity Jeopardy?
5: Mm-hmm.
1: How they always play for charity? He's like, bull, keep the money. I want him to keep. Why should they have to play for charity?
4: I don't like how people act like celebrities don't like money. Like, why do they have to give the money away? They're doing that. They're taking their time. They're going out there. They're answering these questions. They should keep the money.
1: But if one of them ever did, I think if they ever just played where they kept, people would go, what? These are millionaires.
4: Well, why?
5: Because sometimes, frankly, the celebrities, I'm like, they probably need that.
1: Yeah, exactly. They're not that huge as celebrities. Yes. I mean, they're not that big.
4: You're telling me Jazzy Jeff couldn't take $30,000?
1: Exactly.
5: Yeah.
1: I agree with you.
5: Yeah. I mean, instead, he has to be like, I'm playing for the Children's Hospital of Philadelphia.
4: And they always say it with gritted teeth like that, too.
1: I know.
4: Playing for Big Brother, Big Sister.
1: I mean, you're right. You're right. Yeah. But if they ever did one where, these folks get to get, I think people would be outraged. Because it's easy to...
4: I would believe it more. I would be like, okay, that's cool. Because people want to see celebrities. Mm-hmm. Why not just let them be on there and keep the money?
1: You know, you've got a point there. That I mean, they are not the biggest celebrities in the world. And they are
4: It's not like The Rock is doing it.
1: Right.
4: Or Taylor Swift.
1: Right, exactly.
5: I'm watching a show. It's a wrestling show. It's called like WWE Treasures.
1: Mm-hmm.
5: And they're trying to find old stuff that wrestlers once owned.
1: Mm-hmm.
5: And normally it's like private collectors. But some... have it themselves, and they have to kind of negotiate with WWE for a price. And I feel like the wrestlers feel pushed into being like, I'll just give you my stuff.
1: Yeah, exactly.
5: I'm like, you know, I think Jake the Snake could use 10 grand.
1: I'm always surprised. Like, it was very shocking to me. James Vanderbeek died, a couple of months ago, and they started a GoFundMe for him. And I thought, does he not have enough money? I mean, how could James Vanderbeek, who was a huge TV star when he was a teen, and then did some movies, not have squirreled away enough money, but I guess it happens.
5: And you figure life expenses, and I bet they lead in the time when they are popular, you lead a more extravagant life because the roles are coming.
1: Yeah.
5: You know, you hear a lot of actors who are like, hey, I thought when my career took off, I was good, and then it died in 5 years. Mm-hmm. Well, I had already bought the $10 million mansion, not paid for it, just bought, you know.
1: But couldn't you then sell the $10 million mansion and at least get what you, like, if you get something out of it?
5: Yeah.
1: But, you know, of course, he had cancer, so he had huge bills, and I don't know if they keep having health care, you know, once you're out of
5: work. I've always heard, so you'd pay for your own.
3: I just want to see if this changes BB Shea's mind. I just looked this up, and so the celebrities get paid for their appearance on those charity game shows.
1: How much?
3: I don't see any numbers on here, but it says that they get paid a fee. So they get paid, but they don't win the cash prize or anything. It does go to charity.
4: That softens it a little bit. I still think they earned the money. They should keep it.
1: Well, you know, they used to get paid. They probably still do. Like, for going on the Tonight Show, I remember Steve Martin said one night, he was on the Tonight Show with Johnny Carson 100 years ago, and he's like, yeah, $250 to be out here tonight. I guess they have to pay him something.
5: I bet that's it, yeah.
1: It's like scale or whatever it is. Here, now, talk about health care and issues. It's Michael J. Fox is the guy that CNN yesterday. CNN posted an article and a video on their website, and the headline of the article was "Remembering the Life of Actor Michael J. Fox."
4: Oh my God!
1: And Michael J. Fox said, "I'm still alive. I'm right here." His rep had to say, "Why would you do something like that?" He's doing great, as well as he can, with Parkinson's. CNN released a statement saying the package was published in error. We've removed it from all our platforms.
5: But don't worry. We're keeping it.
3: We have it ready to go.
1: Ready to go. Yeah. With it. Michael J. Fox is 64. He's in Shrinking, which Biggie and I want. Just a little bit. But
5: it was good to see him, though.
1: I thought it was great to see him. You know that he was diagnosed with Parkinson when he was 29 years old in 1991. So he's lived with that now. What is that? 35 years.
4: Yeah.
1: He's lived with Parkinson's, which is so difficult. I saw an interview with him once recently where he said, you know, it's not Parkinson's that's going to kill me, but I'm going to fall. And that's going
4: mm-hmm. That's the worst part. Yeah. You think about that. Yeah.
1: He says he's broken his wrist like,
4: oh, yeah,
1: many times. But they have apologized for it. And said, no, that was put up in error, and we send our apologies to Michael J. Fox and his entire family. That happens every so often that somebody will kill a celebrity who's not yet dead. You know?
4: Yeah.
1: Every so often but you'll see that.
4: You know they have these packages ready for certain ones.
1: Of course. And, you know, sadly for him, I'm sure they do
4: have it ready. Dick Van Dyke, they've had that package ready for 10 years.
1: I saw a thing today that Dick Van Dyke has the biggest gap for celebrity relationships. He's 100. His wife is like 54. So it's a 46-year
4: God. My God.
1: And then Don McLean, who sang American Pie, he's like 81 and his wife is, you know, 49 or something like that. Or the person he's
4: with. Oh, yeah.
1: Or he was with somebody who was in her
4: 20s. 20s, yeah. That was a thing for a while.
1: And the other, this is about celebrity death. Val Kilmer will appear in an indie movie this summer called As Deep as the Grave, and they're using AI to recreate his likeness and his voice from archival footage. And people are saying his daughter, Mercedes, gave the okay. And supported the decision. They're using the AI, and he's still getting work even after he's been dead for over a year.
4: It's got to be insulting to other celebrities.
1: Yeah. And actors.
4: Really?
1: Yeah. It's like you can't come on. Can I? I'll
4: try out. No need.
3: I guess the daughter gets paid for his appearance.
1: Yeah, she does.
3: Of course she agreed to it.
1: They gave her some money. Some people think that's really, you know, macabre and creepy.
4: Yeah, but you're sitting across from a man who will definitely, if I die, he's going to try to AI me as much as possible. Yeah, Biggie will go. Biggie's dead.
1: Right. We'll put him out there.
3: I like it.
1: Who's going to be at the strip club this weekend? Let's send Biggie.
4: He died 2 years ago. Don't worry. We got it.
1: Got it covered. BB Shea's out of town. Send Biggie. It'll be fine.
0: Go ahead. Go back to sleep. The Two Guys Named Chris Saturday Show on Rock 92.
1: Yesterday was National Ice Cream Day. So they compile... Yeah, yesterday was National Ice Cream Day. That's big. Yeah, that's right, yeah. It's been Hot Dog Day and Ice Cream Day right here in the summer. You know,
4: I can't believe I'm about to say what I'm about to say, but Chris Kelly, you have changed me on all these days now.
1: On
4: your hot take on these days.
1: That they're worthless and they're worthless, only for advertisement. Yes.
4: Exactly. Yeah. Every time I see it now, I'm like, oh, it's just free advertising. Free
1: plugs. That's exactly right. I'm sure Baskin and Robbins and all that had some sort of deal.
4: Yeah.
1: Yesterday.
4: Oh, it's National Ice Cream Day. Come buy one, get one scoops or
1: everybody
4: something.
1: Everybody gets ice cream.
4: And everybody promotes it. Mm-hmm. And I see it now like you do. I'm like, I wouldn't mention it.
1: Oh, yeah. Krispy Kreme is the king of that on donut.
4: They nail, yeah.
1: They totally got everybody on that because the news always leads with it.
4: Of course.
1: Well, the thing about ice cream is that, and didn't we recently discuss ice cream? And B.B. Shea was saying that he does have quite a few scoops of ice cream during the summer. The average person has like 13 scoops of ice cream during the summer. And B.B. Shea said, oh, yeah.
4: Oh, yeah.
1: I've got that beat. You had like 2 or 3 that day or the day before.
6: When I do a bowl of ice cream, I'll get 4, 5, 6 scoops.
1: Mm-hmm.
6: Which y'all overreacted to. I'm like, that's not even a lot.
4: How am I the fattest one on this
1: we always show and we this always state? Ask. We don't know. Why is he the fattest person in this state? We don't know, but clearly B.B. Shea. And B.B. Shea's losing weight in there. I mean, I don't know what he's doing. But
4: the 6-scoop plan, apparently.
1: Yeah, it worked. What they said was, though, that because it was ice cream day, Instacart came out with like the stats on what kind of ice cream we buy. Number one.
4: Vanilla.
1: Number two.
4: Chocolate.
1: That's right.
3: Yeah. Of course.
1: It's missionary. Mm-hmm.
4: It is.
1: Bam, bam. Nothing else even came close. Vanilla was by far number one. Vanilla, 3 times as much as chocolate, which was surprising to me. I grew up loving chocolate.
4: Now, is...
1: You know, vanilla goes on like pies and stuff.
3: It can go on everything.
4: So I was going to say, I give that in there too, but also, you know, vanilla just is always a base.
1: Yeah.
4: So even if you're making like a sundae.
1: Exactly.
4: So
1: you get, vanilla's always.
4: Yeah, vanilla chocolate, you know.
3: And it's safe. I mean, they're pretty much mostly the same. Mm-hmm. But if you get a chocolate, it might taste more like dark. It might taste more like milk. You never know what you're going to get.
1: I do like vanilla.
4: I never just get vanilla ice cream, though. That sounds horrible.
1: Oh, I do. I like that. As we get older, our taste buds dull. Oh, so that's it.
3: Speaking of older, butter pecan.
1: Don't you dare go in on butter pecan.
4: Now, I like a butter pecan.
1: Damn it. No. Stop talking about butter pecan.
4: Don't do it.
1: Don't you dare talk about butter pecan ice cream.
4: It does taste better as you get older, believe
1: yes,
4: us.
1: Yes, it does.
3: It can't get worse.
4: Listen, about 3 years ago, I rediscovered it and was like, my God.
1: My mother was right. Yes. I refuse. Butter pecan takes a backseat to no ice cream.
4: If you could choose one, and I'm not talking about some invented New York cheesecake strawberry, just your classics. What's your go-to? Like a...
1: Cookie dough.
4: Yeah, me too.
1: I love cookie. That was third. That's the third.
4: Cookie dough, and after that for me would be cookies and cream.
1: That's fourth.
3: That's mine.
4: Those are my top
1: God,
4: two.
1: God, we're so American.
4: Yeah. Oh, yeah. But yeah.
1: That is vanilla, chocolate, cookie dough, and cookies and cream. Dominate everything. Mm-hmm. But vanilla is number one. And then in fifth place was chocolate fudge brownies. Instacart was saying, we're really boring when it comes to ice cream.
4: Where is like a mint chocolate chip?
1: Seven.
4: Yeah. A lot of people love. I have to be in the mood for it.
1: Maybe Shay likes it. He's a mint chocolate.
4: It's not bad. I'll tell you what's better is a mint like cookies and cream. I don't like chocolate chips in my ice cream.
3: Oh, I really? Don't either. They're too hard when they're frozen.
4: I can deal with it in a cookie dough for some reason, but like I never got just chocolate chip ice cream. I'm with you. It's something about the crunch
3: it
4: feels
3: ruins
4: too hard.
3: The whole texture.
1: Well, my mother used to say, you know, I would eat the dough, the chocolate chip cookie dough, like as she was making cookies.
3: Yeah.
1: And of course she'd say they'd give you worms.
4: Oh yeah.
1: It was a big give you worms. We were a very big family in that will give you worms.
4: I think it was something about the 80s and 90s. It was always...
3: really it was salmonella you were supposed to be looking out for. But
1: it wasn't worms.
4: No.
1: That's what she
4: but
1: said.
4: But now, think about it. The cookie dough is marked safe to eat on its own.
1: I know. Well, they put it... It had to be safe to be put into the ice cream.
4: Yeah.
1: Are you a cookie dough man, BB Shay?
6: I love cookie dough. Yeah. I'd rather have that than the cookies.
1: I would too.
4: Yeah.
3: The ready to eat cookie dough doesn't taste as good.
6: No, it doesn't. It
3: doesn't have the raw egg in it.
1: You're right. And my mother used to make, you know, Nestle Toll House where you mix it together and put an egg in it. Oh, yes. And that was the best. And sometimes she'd have it in the refrigerator for a while. I'd just go in there and take spoonfuls of it. It's lucky I didn't get a parasite. I mean, I really could have gotten one of those.
4: What's the newest one you'd say on the list? I see a lot of like sea salt, caramel sea salt.
1: None of those were on there. Not in the top 10. It was all the regular stuff. You know, Rocky Road was on there. But it's
4: my mother loved Rocky Road.
1: It's great. It's full of all sorts of stuff.
4: I grew up eating a lot of Rocky Road because she chose the ice cream. If we were going to have ice cream, it was what she chose.
1: It's all the old, you know. I mean, the sea salt and all. I mean, yes, you do that. And what is that? Is it Talenti that's the more expensive
4: ice cream? That's a gelato.
1: That's what Chris Norman eats. Okay. Of course.
4: Yeah.
1: Not actual ice cream.
4: No, right? I do like gelato. It's softer.
1: Is it?
4: Yeah.
1: I don't know.
4: But I can take or leave it.
1: I don't like a fruity ice cream. I don't like strawberry or lime.
6: No? What about a sherbet?
4: I will hit up a sherbet.
1: Yeah. Sherbet's good, but I would choose ice cream. My dad used to buy sherbet all the time.
4: Rainbow?
1: Yep.
4: Hell yeah.
1: Yeah. Then somebody told him it was gay, so that was it.
3: Yeah, it's a rainbow.
1: I said, what, are you lighting the loafers? Why?
4: Yeah.
1: Rainbow sherbet. He just threw it right in the trash.
4: Yeah.
1: After that, it was always orange.
4: Yeah.
1: He would not.
4: But rainbow's the best. But yeah.
1: Once you get accused of homosexuality.
4: Yeah. Cut it off. What time are you going on stage, lady?
1: That's it. That's it. That's the end of it.
7: Hopefully it's all just a dream. The Two Guys Named Chris Saturday Show on Rock 92.
1: I wonder if people say this about me. Red Rachel said she was at something this weekend, and her friend said, pointed way across the crowd, said, be careful, there's a town pervert over there. I wonder if people look at me and go, be careful, there's a town pervert.
4: Which town?
1: Any town. We spread far and wide.
3: Yeah. Well, it was also, I mean, there were a lot of people there. I was like, you think there's only one pervert here?
1: She's dealt with perverts, yeah. But is there a town pervert?
4: Did they explain what made him the town pervert?
3: No, because I wasn't interested. I was like, listen. Mm-hmm. I was like, if he starts talking to me, I'll probably know it.
1: That's what they're going to say to me. I bet girls talk to each other and go, be careful. See that tall, gangly guy? Town
4: pervert. It's because you would stare.
1: Town pervert right now. You know, a game I used to play when we'd have the beer festival is there'd be 1,000 people, more than, And a game I used to play was, look at that girl over there, and let's see if we can guess what her name is. And then you go up to her and try to... But mostly they just thought, why are you staring at me?
3: Why wouldn't you just ask what my name is?
1: Yeah. It was a game. It was like, who can get closer? Yeah. I say Melissa. You say Cynthia. Who, what is it?
4: And then you go up to her after staring for 10 minutes and go, Jessica.
1: And and that's when they turn their mace on you. And that is like, oh, that's how you get the reputation as the town pervert.
4: Fine.
1: I'll tell you, this is... I mentioned to you a minute ago, you know I'm considered a horrible person. You know this.
4: Yeah.
1: So we have an event at a place called Dill Dinkers on Saturday. It's a new indoor pickleball facility. And, of course, I volunteered to go.
4: I was going
1: to
4: say, yeah.
1: Great. So I went. I was thoroughly impressed. Big crowd. A lot of people.
4: Now that you're kind of a expert. Do you walk into a place and give it like a look over like, nice nets, yes. Proper alignment on the flooring, yes.
1: You know Rocky, the promotions guy?
4: Yeah.
1: Well, he was there, and you know, halfway through it, he's like, everybody's playing pickleball around us. All 10 courts are filled. And he says, what are the rules here?
4: Glad you asked.
1: So 5 minutes into it, I look at him.
4: Grab a paddle.
1: He was fashioning a noose to hang himself. He's like, can I get this over that beam up there?
4: He's in what's called the kitchen.
1: I said that.
4: It's a little hot in the kitchen sometimes.
1: And one player was like, he needs to get closer to the kitchen. Mm-hmm. And I went from rules to here's strategy and here's how you play. And his eyes glazed over like you would not believe. I mean, it was...
3: Can you imagine regretting a question more?
1: Oh, no.
4: Oh.
1: At one point, he just walked away and came back, and I was still talking. BB Shea does that sometimes, too. I'll be talking to him while he's out of the room. I don't even know he's out of the room, and he comes back.
4: Oh, I'm glad you're continuing that tradition.
1: Yeah, that happened. Yeah. That happened with Chris Dem a lot.
4: Chris Dem used to just leave for the day.
1: Yeah.
4: And Chris Kelly just be talking for 5 minutes, and he'd look up, and Chris Dem would be getting in his car.
1: Mm-hmm. You know what some jokester did at the gym? BB Shea's back to the gym tomorrow, by the way. It's exciting. I told you they had that whiteboard question. Like a couple of weeks ago, it was like, do you put your water on your toothbrush before the paste or after the paste? Pancakes or waffles. They do this, especially during the summer. It's interactive. You go up and put your answer on there. So last week, I don't think BB Shea's seen this. They put it up the day after you came last week. The question was, what celebrity would you most like to work out next to? Some prankster put Chris Dem. I was like, double fingers. Double fingers. Oh. And there I am just standing. I have to stare at that. What celebrity?
4: Shot. Joke's on you. He never comes.
1: Exactly. But I can't write my own name. I wouldn't do that. Chris Dem. Like, don't you dare.
4: Don't you dare bring
1: that name in here. So
4: you fall for this cult.
1: I tried to get him in.
4: Yeah.
1: I tried to drag him in there to be part of the cult. He wouldn't go. So anyway, we go to the Dill Dinkers pickleball facility. It's beautiful. It's wonderful. Everybody has a nice time. I'm there from 3 to 5. So about 4:45, the owner comes up and says, do you have time to play a couple of games after? And I said, do I have time? I immediately ripped off my shirt.
4: Yeah.
1: I thought you never asked. Like, I'm ready. I'm ready to play. He goes, I got the championship court reserved at 5:00 if you'd play a couple of games with me and my son and another guy.
4: Whoa.
1: Okay. I'm in. So we played, and it was very nice. We played 3 games, and it was very, very nice. Worked up a sweat. He's like, do you need to borrow a paddle? I said, always travel with it. I had it right there in my hands.
4: You were ready.
1: I was ready.
4: Yeah.
1: So Rocky, the promotions guy, leaves in the two guys named Chris van at 5:00, but I stay. I say, thanks, Rocky. No time to help you load up. I got to go play here on championship.
4: Sorry, they've reserved the champions court.
1: So how many speakers did I carry? None. Yeah. How many tables did I carry? None.
4: If you want to stick around and watch a champion, you can, Rocky.
1: Exactly. Rocky says, man, it looks like rain out there. I was like, well, good luck. This is an indoor facility. Yeah. I was inside. So we played, you know, half hour, 40 minutes, something like that. Great time. Really enjoyed the play. Everybody played well. Very good games. So I said, all right, I got to go. The court was reserved for the next player. All right, got to go. Thank you all. Shook the hands, all that. Now we're an hour later. I'm driving home. Up in the distance, in the heavy rainstorm, I see the two guys named Chris van broken down on the side of the road. You know what I did? Zoomed right on by.
3: Ooh.
4: I think that says, you know,
6: that stinks.
4: I hope Rocky's a real.
1: Just in my rearview mirror, I saw him waving to me.
6: Chris.
1: Oh, sorry, Rocky. Yeah. Can't turn around now. I'm out here on I-40. What can I do, you know? So then I thought, oh, my God, how can I get around this? I'll tell him I went the other direction home. And there's really only...
4: Oh, with the scenic route?
1: There's only one route. There's only one route. What a terrible, terrible thing, obviously.
4: I went through the mountains and back down south and up again.
1: Yeah, I wanted to take a five-hour route home, so I didn't see you out there.
4: Yeah.
1: Yeah, she broke down on the side of the road. Later, I got video of it being towed.
4: That was fun. Yeah. We all were a part of that.
1: Yeah, it was really nice. Yeah, I passed it. Ah, Rocky doesn't need my help, does he?
4: Yeah.
1: It's only a huge rainstorm with a bunch of lightning. And a big deal.
4: No air conditioning. It's like 100
1: degrees. Right on by, 100 degrees, no air conditioning in that thing. What are you going to do, you know?
3: He also told me later his phone was on 6%.
1: Oh man. So I thought he couldn't use any help. Yeah.
3: He's got this under control.
4: I think this is a life lesson about charging your phone, wouldn't you say?
1: I guess he spent the night in the van.
4: Somebody will eventually see me.
1: Yeah, whatever. They'll eventually see me. God, one time, many years ago, I was leaving the station about a mile down the road, and the program director at the time, Jeff McHugh, had a car accident in his RX-7, and I went, meow.
4: Hey, that looks like Jeff's.
1: Boy, I hope that's not. That was the one afterwards he bought a really nice Corvette.
4: Oh, wow.
1: Yeah, so we started saying, nice car. Sorry about your penis.
4: Frankly, the RX-7 was like a step.
1: Exactly.
4: He's heading that direction.
1: Exactly. Well, he was probably 40. We were like, love the new car. Sorry to hear you have such a small penis. That was always a fun thing to do. He was a good sport. What are you going to do?
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24: 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I am tired of this.
23: Rock 92.
1: It's meet and greet time. Love the segment. Love meeting different people. Today, we have Sean on the phone. He's been listening for 3 years. Already, we know something fascinating about him. He works with granite. He does like granite countertops and other things. So we were just sitting here chatting. Are tariffs going to affect his work? I feel like they mine granite here in the United States, so tariffs won't be an issue.
25: What's the granite state? New Hampshire?
1: Yes. It is called the granite state, isn't it?
25: I want to say yes.
1: I think that's right. I wonder if that is.
25: Is it because of that?
1: I wonder if that is.
25: Because of the mines?
1: Let's find. Maybe. Yeah. Maybe
25: we don't know.
1: Let's see if Sean.
25: You know Sean might.
1: He might. He works in granite. Hello, Sean. It's great to meet you. Thanks for listening.
26: Hey, it's great to talk to you guys. Good morning.
1: Good morning. So, do you know, will tariffs affect your business at all, and where does the granite come from?
26: It does affect our business, actually. Countertop material is mostly mined in Brazil and other parts of the world, so it does affect countertop prices. And also, I do monuments, tombstones, and cemeteries, and it affects that, too, because some of that comes from China also. So, It affects it, but, you know, for the most part, your normal granite, yes, it does come from America.
1: Oh, yep. Okay. All right. So, America.
25: Interesting.
1: Or Brazil. So, you say you make tombstones. That's...
26: Yes, sir. I do.
25: I don't think I've ever met anyone who could say that.
1: Does that give you any kind of a creepy feeling at all? Or when you first made it, did it bother you at all that you were making tombstones?
26: Well, I've been doing it since I'm like 8 or 9 years old. So, I would go help my dad in the cemeteries when I was little, and I would like a gopher and bring him stuff back and forth. And it used to freak me out then. When it started getting dark, I'd get in the truck.
25: Not bad.
26: But no, it don't bother me anymore. No, it hasn't bothered me in a long time.
25: Yeah, Kelly's kind of a puss.
1: I'm big time puss.
4: Man.
1: Well, you probably know that. You've been listening 3 years. Yeah. That's long enough to know that.
25: Yeah, it'll sink in.
1: You know, right?
25: So, Sean, do you do the lettering and the shaping, or just the etching onto the stone itself?
26: The stone comes in the shape that it is. We put all the lettering and the designs on there, and then we install them in the cemetery.
1: Biggie has a question. That's fascinating to me. Yes, Biggie.
4: What's the wildest thing you've ever had to put on tombstone?
26: Well, years ago, we put an eight ball, like a cue ball, an eight ball, as a centerpiece on top of a stone. Like it set, like it come up and kind of set on top, and he wore a jacket that had, it was back in the 90s, it was time to get, it was a popular coat back then, and it was his favorite coat, and that's what we put on top is the eight ball.
1: Eight ball coat. Yeah. Biggie knows.
25: I vaguely remember them.
1: He's nodding along there.
4: I think there was a Seinfeld episode about that. Didn't Putty wear one?
1: He might have.
25: I think Putty might have, yeah.
1: It was that difficult to do, to put something like that, or it creates more of a challenge?
26: Well, back then it was a big challenge because they wasn't a whole bunch of people that turned granite like that. So it was hard to find at that time. So, it was very unique at that point. Yeah.
1: It's fascinating to me that you're in this line of work.
25: Has that business evolved to add photographs and more artwork? Because, you know, if you're of a certain age, it's just words and numbers.
1: Mm-hmm.
26: Oh, yeah. Nowadays, the black granite that you get, if you do black granite, the sky's the limit. You can do etching, photo etching. I mean, I could take a picture of you guys and have it etched onto the stone. It's like like a photograph.
1: That's what we're.
26: It's very detailed.
25: Let's go ahead and book that
1: for Biggie. let's put that on Biggie.
25: Photo let's set a date soon.
1: I want all of us on Biggie's tombstone.
4: There's a photo of me where I'm drunk in Key West with a drink spilled on me. I'd like that
1: put
4: one etched
1: on there.
25: And of course, we need to leave room for Where's Dave?
1: Oh yeah. Yeah. Bring back Dave, of course. I used to hear, years ago, I heard, and maybe you've done this or maybe not, I'd like to know, you could put like a QR code on the grave or in front of the, and then you person could scan it with their phone and have a video of the deceased playing, you know, facts about their life. Is that something that's real?
26: Yes. Yep. I haven't done any of those like that, but memorial parks do them, like the places where they have just flat stones with bronzes and stuff like that. They'll put them on there, and then you can scan it, and it shows you like a little photo gallery or something. Yep.
1: Incredible. You know, that's another thing.
25: Are you going to have a broadcast from Beyond the Grave, your final podcast?
1: I would.
25: If you can hear this, I'm dead.
1: I want that. I want to be the one narrating and speaking.
25: Yeah, right yeah.
1: Now, you've only been listening 3 years, Sean. How did you come to this program? We sure appreciate it.
26: Well, it was when I moved to Salisbury. Your channel picks up better in Salisbury, so I had started listening. I'd heard, you know, here and there over the years, but I didn't start listening to it regularly until I moved there, and the station comes in real good in Salisbury, so that's the reason why.
1: I really appreciate
25: people
1: it.
25: People are awfully good to us there in Salisbury.
1: We just, the other day, y'all don't even know this, you know Barry up in HR, we go to the gym together sometimes. Well, Barry was wearing a Two Guys Named Chris t-shirt, and we were sitting there chatting, and a woman came in and looked at it and went, now there's a blast from the past. It said Two Guys Named Chris on it. And he's like, and I was sitting there, and she goes, wonder whatever happened to those guys.
25: Yeah. Let me scan this QR code. Yeah. Hi, if you can read this, I'm dead. We're already dead.
1: That kind of hurt, you know. She's like,
25: yeah,
1: man, what's happened to those guys? And Barry's like, well, there's one of them right there just sitting next to me. We were chatting. We're literally chatting. She goes, you're kidding. And she goes, I used to listen to this thing 15, 20 years ago. I was like, yeah. She goes, what are y'all doing now? It's like, the same.
25: Is Dave there? Exactly.
1: Same stuff. Exactly. How long have you been doing Granite, Sean? Sounds like since you were a little kid, obviously.
26: 40 years.
1: Wow.
25: Okay.
1: Wow.
25: Are you teaching it to the next generation?
26: I've tried, but I don't have any youngsters that were interested in doing it.
1: Maybe the graves scared them off.
26: Walking alone,
25: Oh, stop it.
1: I think the graves scared them off. I do.
25: It's honest work.
1: It's important work. Great work. Of course it's important.
4: Yeah.
1: What's the biggest challenge with like doing a granite countertop?
26: The angles.
1: Yeah.
26: When you have angled pieces, you have to go in and make templates and, you know, lay it out and template it and then get it all cut. And and breakage is the biggest challenges.
25: We've seen some of these home remodeling shows when it does occasionally happen when they crack the granite.
1: Oh, man. Yep.
25: Nightmare.
1: Yep. So expensive and it's so heavy. You know, one time we were looking for a granite countertop, so we went to the granite factories and walked.
25: In Brazil?
1: Yes, and walked through them. And, of course, you have to sign a waiver before you go in because a slab can fall on you and hurt you. So you literally had to sign it before you could walk in to see the granite. It's something. It's incredibly heavy. Well, fantastic, Sean. I've learned.
25: Yeah, great story.
1: We've learned a lot here about the graves and the granite and all of that kind of stuff. I guess you're out working today, I suppose.
26: I am. I'm heading towards Mooresville to measure a job right now.
1: Well, thank you very much for listening. We really appreciate it, Sean, and it's great to meet you.
26: Yeah, it was great to meet y'all. Thank y'all for speaking with me.
1: Absolutely. There he goes, our granite man. Hopefully, we'll see him at a baseball game as well. That would be really good. It used to be. Oh, sorry, that's the show open music.
4: Oh, it's like my nightmare.
1: There we go.
4: Not another four.
0: Your hangover soundtrack. The Two Guys Named Chris Saturday Show on Rock 92.
1: Here's an email from a P1 listener who says, I can commiserate with Biggie now. I have started working from home in the last year. I get a lot of packages delivered. I have about an 8-foot planter between my driveway and my grass right in front of the front door that goes all the way to the sidewalk. The delivery people like to drive past the driveway and walk up the grass so they can toss the package onto the porch and not have to walk up 7 steps. I am sick and tired of them walking on my grass because it's so dry right now. They've basically started to wear a path and it looks terrible. The worst? FedEx. Followed closely by
4: Amazon.
1: That's exactly what he wrote. So he says, now, today, for the first day, I'm expecting multiple deliveries today. So I've packed up 8 days worth of dog poop from my dogs in the backyard and scattered it all along the path. And I don't care. I'm doing this, and I hope Biggie will back me up on this.
4: Now, that's something.
1: That is. So he's put dog poop to his own detriment because there's now dog poop.
4: Yeah, I mean, but sometimes the revenge of that will feel so. I mean, it's going to be a day of people stepping in.
1: So if they walk, he's like, I'm getting at least 5 packages today from Amazon and FedEx, and they'll be the ones walking. Yeah.
2: I hope he has a doorbell camera and gets it all.
1: Oh, that's what he should do. And then post it on doorbell.
4: See, my beef with Amazon was mostly in my old apartment complex because I was on the vacation. And I'm like, that's not a secure.
2: Anybody can grab
4: open.
2: It.
4: Yeah. Mm-hmm. Yeah. And I would argue with them nonstop.
1: This person, I can't give his name. He says, I've complained, I've written, I've called, I've argued. They never care. Yeah. They don't care.
4: Well, they tell you, oh, we've made notes. We will reprimand the I'd like to know, for anyone who drives for Amazon, have you ever actually been reprimanded? Because they always say, oh, we will pass this on to the local facility, and they will reprimand the driver. And I'm like, as somebody who used that exact same line for years in the pizza business, when they would complain about
1: the driver?
4: No. I mean, if they did something horrendous, like somebody called and said, your driver just cut me off and was speeding, I'd be like, oh my God.
1: Yeah.
4: You know, I'll take care of that. And they come in and be like, dude, use a blinker. Don't cut people off.
1: Well, to me, that's a reprimand.
4: Yeah, that's good.
2: Or usually, you'd ask them, like, did you cut somebody off? And they'd say, yeah, they were going 35 on the highway.
1: You know that game too. Yeah.
4: But I felt like Amazon, and I even would say this to them, by the end, I was so defeated, I'd say, I'm wasting my time and I'm wasting your time with this, but I have to say something. Your driver, once again, I said, and nothing's going to change. And by the way, it's Amazon, so I know I'm going to keep ordering too.
2: Mm-hmm. You know what people do to get back at Amazon?
1: What?
2: I know somebody that did this recently. They had a string of lights from Amazon, and after a year or so, maybe 2 years, the light strand stopped working.
1: Right.
2: So they ordered a new one from Amazon. They took the old one, the broken one, packed it up, and said, this doesn't work. They got a refund, kept the brand new string of lights.
1: To get back at their...
2: And then more and more people are doing that because it's like, Amazon will, deliver you stuff that's broken or walk on your grass or whatever they're doing. And so they're, instead of not giving Amazon their money anymore, they're still giving them their money, but also taking some too.
4: I do feel like, I've always noticed with Amazon's return policy, I can never figure it out.
1: Yeah.
4: Because sometimes, like when I've received something damaged, I'll hit return damage item, and sometimes they'll come back and they'll say, just keep it. We'll send you another one. But other times they'll be like, yeah, we want it, package it up, send it back.
1: I wonder if those are items that they think they can resell.
4: I'll never understand the thinking on that.
1: Mark, you're talking about deliveries. Go ahead.
3: Hey guys, you guys are awesome. Love you.
1: Oh, that's nice.
3: When I was I used to do delivery for quite a few years for a company. And we did appliances and stuff, and we would go to an apartment complex, and you would see somebody with, like, garbage bags going floor to floor, just picking up box after box, throwing them in there, waving at you, saying, have a good day, and then jumping in their car and driving away.
1: Yes. Yeah. Yes. I know. It's really bad.
4: That was always my favorite line is, then it'd be like, it'd always say, like, we couldn't deliver it to your door. Lie. It was left in a secure location.
1: Lie.
4: And I'd always send him a picture, and I'd say, here's the secure location. Tell me what's secure about this. That's the outside in the middle where anyone can come.
1: But you're arguing with such a big entity, it never works.
4: Yeah.
1: Thank you, Mark. That was really nice of you to say, too, and thanks for listening. We appreciate it. Remember we bought an ice machine. My daughter and my wife decided we needed pellet ice.
4: That's right. That's their favorite kind.
2: Gosh, you're such a great husband.
1: You're right. Anyway,
2: I'm not even. The fact that you did that is amazing.
1: They were like, we need pellet ice. It's like, do you really need pellet? We got ice right here.
4: What a first world problem. The ice isn't in the shape I like. I mean, could we get more first world?
1: I mean, really.
4: What is this, regular ice?
1: I can't.
2: Oh,
1: is this cubed ice?
4: What is this, Ukraine?
1: I can't.
4: I refuse.
1: I have to
4: use the provided ice.
1: Oh, my daughter said we have to have pellet, obviously. So we bought the ice machine, and it sat there for a year, and they used it. I mean, it was in our laundry room, and there would be a bucket of pellet ice. I never cared, but they liked it. So anyway, after a while, we got a thing from the manufacturer saying this causes fire. We're going to send you a new one, but only after you prove the other one is defunct. You cannot plug it. So, of course, we wanted to keep both. My wife and daughter were like, beautiful. We were risking the fire. We didn't care. I mean, we'd had it a year.
4: Ice in every room.
1: Right. We wanted ice all over the place. Well, they made us send them a picture of me cutting the cord on the machine so it could not be used.
4: Well,
1: and I did that. I actually did that. Yeah.
4: It's because they're worried exactly that you'd keep both.
1: Yeah, that's what I was.
4: But then one would cause a fire and then you'd sue.
1: Yeah, I guess that's right. And I wonder, I mean, if I'd really worked at it, I guess I probably could have. You had to show a picture of like the serial number and everything as you cut it, and then a second photo of it clearly apart. Isn't that crazy?
2: Gosh, wow. And now these days you could just have AI do it for you.
1: I was going to say, I fake it. I know. Maybe. That wasn't that long ago. It was like five years ago. We still have the other. They're still using their pellet ice, thank God.
4: Oh,
2: that would have been a disaster.
4: How can I drink without it?
2: I can just imagine the whole house being on fire from that. And then, you know, they're just going like, hold on. Let me get my ice before we get out.
1: Right. You think I wouldn't have had an I told you show moment after that? Standing on the street watching our house burn down.
2: At least we had pellet ice.
1: I hope that pellet ice worked well for you. Elvis, you wanted to comment on delivery drivers. Go ahead.
5: Yeah, I used to be a delivery driver up in Philadelphia when I lived up there. Mm-hmm. And in fact, I'm a P1. I used to deliver to this strip club called Hearts and Flowers, but it's closed now.
1: Mm-hmm.
5: And that used to be like my third or fourth delivery. And I go up in there, and they used to have this thing. It was called ass and eggs.
4: I like it.
1: Me too.
5: And it was a breakfast special.
1: Mm-hmm.
5: And then we go up in there, and then they I end up staying up in there all day, and I end up got fired.
2: Worth it?
1: Totally worth it.
4: Hey, Elvis, none of your packages are getting delivered. Ass and eggs, baby.
5: Ass and eggs. I know they was tracking me like that. I said I could deliver them the next day, but I didn't make it.
1: Elvis, I love it.
5: All day.
1: Well, you got to trap a man in there with ass and eggs. What do you expect? I mean, you can't deliver these things, these packages. Thanks, Elvis. That's hilarious. Hey, man.
4: Time is it? I've been in here all damn day.
1: Breakfast for dinner at that point, isn't it? Hey, you want some ass and eggs?
25: I do want ass and eggs.
6: The Two Guys Named Chris Saturday Show on Rock 92. Hey, sober up and listen.
1: I did not see this. Red Rachel did. And it was on Inside Edition. This guy, if you could pick a place to pass out, this would be the worst possible place to pass out. This guy is riding a jet ski on a lake, and his friend is filming him. And he turns and, like, is backwards on the jet ski, but only for 1 second, and then he just, like, goes to sleep. It's like, I don't know what happened. I think he may have a heart condition or something.
2: Well, I first of all, I think he was trying to do a little trick.
1: He was.
2: Because he climbed on top of it to go backwards, which... Yes. I mean, I guess it could have just been the way the wind was hitting him if he had never done that before.
1: But he's out like a light in 1 second. He turns, I saw the video, he turns backwards on the jet ski. And clearly he's going to do a little trick and then turn back around. But before he can turn back around, he just goes to sleep, riding backwards. And his friend is saying, hey, you're headed right for the dock. You know, Dylan, you're headed for the dock.
7: Dylan!
8: At this point, there's nothing to do but hope for the best as the jet ski goes crashing into the dock.
7: Dylan!
8: He's thrown in the water, and by some miracle, he is alive.
7: Come here, I got you.
1: That's his friend who was filming. And you know, when he goes backwards into the dock, there are like these posts on the dock, and he flies between them.
2: Right between them.
1: I mean, if he had hit him, he's dead. He's probably dead. You know, he's going full speed. I don't know how he passed out just like that. It's like narcolepsy.
2: Well, you ever see those people that get on those slingshot rides?
1: Yeah.
2: Something about the adrenaline of it. A lot of those people just out cold as soon as the ride gets up in the air. Yes.
1: Really?
2: Now, some people fake that for views, but it does happen. Some people, they just, like, as soon as they get up there, they're out.
4: And as they're coming down, they'll, like, wake back up for a minute.
2: Mm-hmm.
1: You ever do those slingshot rides?
2: I've always wanted to, but they're always expensive.
1: Scary, man.
2: Have you been on one?
1: No.
2: Oh. Get out of here.
4: I was going to say, that seemed really living on the edge for you.
1: That's scary, man. That's great. No,
4: that's terrifying.
1: Absolutely never done that. Was that the one where the guy was like, give me a countdown?
4: They love to do that. It was like, give me a countdown.
1: And the guy's like,
4: and they hit it.
1: Countdown. I was on something once at the water park here. They used to have, and they don't anymore. It looked like the St. Louis Arch, and then they just pull you all the way up and drop you. Like, you're attached to a cable that's hanging in the middle of the arch, and it pulls you all the way to one side, and then you go through the arch.
4: Okay. Just swing down.
1: It's a free fall for a couple of seconds. And I was on a different radio show, and we were broadcasting live out there. And the host, my mentor, said, you're going to do the arch. And I said, I'll pee my pants. He goes, even better. Go do it.
4: Please. Hey, now we're definitely doing it.
1: Go do it. Pee. Yeah. And there was a girl that worked here. Great. She was great. Jennifer was her name. We're friends to this day. That's a lie. I haven't seen her in 20 years. But
4: this segment's been full of lies so far.
1: I liked her. Well, we get over there, and the guy's like, who's doing it? And she goes, well, I am. And then I looked back at my mentor, and he goes, he is too. And so we went, you can do it as a pair, and they got us together. And they pull you up there, and they said, is everybody ready? And I was like, no. And they dropped us. And it was the scariest thing I've ever been on. Because the first couple of seconds, it's like free. It's like they dropped you out of a helicopter, you know.
4: And then when you're done, the guy's like, oh, this one peed. Easy, man. Easy. Don't say it so loud. You got a peer over here. You have to hose down the whole harness.
1: I peed. I soiled myself. It was absolutely terrible. That's probably why Jennifer and I are no longer friends to this day. And I left the radio show. They said, maybe you'd be better off down the hall. Maybe
2: you can't handle the excitement.
4: Yeah, you and the other petite one.
1: Exactly. You're the tough one. I am.
4: I am.
2: I'm believe to be it or not.
1: So his friend, the guy's on the jet ski, he hits the back, he reverses into this dock at a high rate of speed, and his friend finds him in the water.
9: He went through the dock.
10: You drove backwards into the dock.
9: I don't know where we are.
10: Thankfully, you went between the bars.
1: That's the guy going, I don't know where we are. He's the one that passed out. Another jet skier came over and said, what happened? He's like, he went through the dock. He passed out.
9: He went through the dock.
10: You drove backwards into the dock.
9: I don't know where we are.
10: Thankfully, you went between the bars.
1: BB Shea finds out. I don't know where we are. That guy passed out like on a dime. How he did it.
2: You pass out and then you wake up and you're just in the water.
1: In the water. And he's like, and his mother told him, you really should have been wearing a helmet. He was not wearing a helmet either. And he hit the thing. And he said, I'm lucky.
11: In either direction, I could have been dead. You know, I could have been decapitated by that propeller.
1: It's a fact. Anything he could have hit would have killed him probably, because he was going at that fast of a speed. His friend's a real hero, I think. You know, he's filming him on another jet ski, and then he goes over, keeps the camera running. I guess he's got it on his GoPro.
4: But I was going to say it's on his helmet.
1: That's still as popular, the GoPro, as it used to be. That used to be a really cool thing.
12: Well, now the Meta glasses have kind of taken
4: big time.
12: But people still use GoPros for, like, biking and stuff, for sure.
4: I think your athletes and, like, people who do record biking, anything like that, prefer a GoPro on the helmet.
1: Yeah.
4: But I mean, Meta glasses have just changed the game, period.
1: You know, I guess we've talked about Meta glasses on here a few times, and like you have suggested, I wear them so people can see the screens in front of me.
4: Absolutely. I think you'd be shocked at the amount of views it would get.
1: Yeah, I'm considering, because now every time I open anything, my phone is like Meta glasses, because we've talked about it.
4: None of that, but you could just go into the Trading Post, say, here, go with me while I go in and do my shopping at the Trading Post. Might go viral.
1: Unbelievable.
4: It's just, I find myself watching the simplest things. I watch some guy get breakfast every day.
1: You said that. The other day, I don't know how this happens, but when you post something on Facebook, which I never do, it comes to my email and says, your friend just posted something on Facebook. And I'm like,
4: let me go see what it is.
1: And I'm like, I don't know if you'd call us friends. Yeah. And it's like, let's see what he's posting.
4: You didn't do anything.
1: Yeah.
4: I know all the things you say and think.
1: So while we were on vacation, Biggie had to come in here and prepare and execute the best of programming for a few days, you know. Surprisingly, he's run out of vacation in 6 days.
4: Finally,
1: so
4: the haters' wish has come true.
1: So he had to come in.
4: I hope they're not paying you. Well, they're not now. So,
1: I know you're all stunned, but he had to work a few on vacation.
4: Somehow.
1: So he's in here, and it comes to my email. You take a picture of where I sit, and you said, I'm sitting in Chris Kelly's seat, you know. And then there are the comments. And the comments are, that lazy member not there. You're there working. Good for you. It's like, let's see what that Lord ass sees every day. So, yeah.
2: There was also a recommendation of flatulating in the seat.
1: Yes. Yes. Someone said, why don't you pass gas?
4: I wouldn't do that to you.
1: Thank you. I appreciate that.
4: But I think if you were

0: yesterday.
1: Oh.
0: Again yesterday.
2: But they're doing this every time you go in there.
0: Every time. I just played pickleball with Imaginary James. I go in, they're like, on the pickleball court again. I said, yeah,
3: this is great for a person your age. Thank you.
1: Thank you.
3: I appreciate it. And I bought 12
1: yogurts. Which of your appendages is failing?
2: Senior discount today?
0: That. And I bought 12 yogurts and 3 almond butters. And they're like, I see you're on soft foods now.
4: Yeah. Yeah, I haven't pooped in days.
0: Yeah, apparently so. That's exactly right. I'm really, I'm considering this. We got to buy the Meta glasses and then, what, $200? Is that what you said? I think that's a good investment. I think it's a good investment.
2: You could return that money quickly if you were to get into a creator fund on.
0: Oh, my God.
2: Yeah, you'd get all that back quickly.
0: A creator fund is like foreign to me. I don't even know what that is. You'd help me?
2: We'll partner up on it, yeah. And then Biggie's going to run my OnlyFans. Yeah, I'll run our TikTok.
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0: Now, another BB Shea conundrum. I like where you're headed on this. You're
4: father and your mother, what, recently traveled on a plane?
8: Yeah.

0: They flew to Massachusetts last weekend.
1: Is that where you got that shirt?
0: Yeah,
1: it is. I love it.
0: Yeah, it's a nice shirt. Thank you.
1: Boston, because you're not a Boston sports fan.
0: I'm not.
1: I know that.
0: Yeah.
1: So I was surprised to see you wearing that.
0: This is for the city, not
1: like
0: the teams.
1: I like it. Was it like Boston?
0: And Boston, Massachusetts, 1630?
1: Oh, for the year. Yeah. I thought it was an AM radio station. I did. I was like, oh, it's an AM radio station he's supporting.
0: We could say that. Yeah.
1: It is not. I said 1630 AM. No, it is not. The dirty 1630. It is not. So your parents, when they flew, because your father recently had hip replacement surgery, which we've heard of, and your mother doesn't get around that well, they both got wheelchairs.
0: Yes.
1: They met them at the gate.
0: They walked in the front door. Mm. They were like, you're so-and-so. Mm. They put them in a wheelchair. They took them through security, took them to their gate, waited with them, and then they were the first people on the plane.
1: And you're considering
0: I'm considering doing it. Because that's an amazing feature that nobody takes advantage of.
1: But as an able-bodied 33-year-old.
0: Who cares? Most people think I'm handicapped anyway, so what's the difference?
1: When they look at you.
2: Okay. Yeah.
1: I saw you getting it at the gym yesterday. If you keep that up, if you eat right, this is my goal. If you eat right and go to that gym 2-3 days a week, whatever it is, then I believe when you're in your 50s, 60s, 70s, you'll never need any kind of
0: wheelchair. And I get around fine. I'm fortunate.
1: I know.
0: Just the idea of being the first person on the plane, that's the most enticing thing to me.
1: Yes, you want to be on the plane.
0: I want to be first on the plane.
1: But don't you think, as an able-bodied man, you'd think, I'm really taking advantage.
0: Who cares? It's free.
1: You just want to do it.
0: You give that person something to do.
1: And you don't think they check and say?
0: I don't think they do any sort of check. I think it's free.
1: No background.
0: You just sign up for it.
1: You don't have the doctor's note.
0: I don't think so.
1: Your parents didn't do anything.
0: No, because my mom doesn't have a doctor's note. My dad didn't either.
2: What if you found out you got on the plane, you're the first one on there, you're about to go to sleep, there's some double amputee at the front, and they're like,
1: we're out of wheelchairs.
2: Sorry.
0: Better him than me, I guess. Yeah.
1: Well, you're learning. That's the Australian in you. Better him than me. Wouldn't you feel, though, even if I were your parents who are not getting around, even if I had the hip issue, I would feel like, oh, my God. Everybody's, like, looking at
0: me. Yeah,
1: that would be weird because you get on the plane first. What a hustle.
0: It is.
1: People used to do that. I forget how it was at Disney. People would claim to have some sort of issue, and they'd get to the front of the line. But what was the issue? It might have been the scooters. I mean, it might have been like if you're in a scooter, you got to the front of the line, they stopped doing it.
2: I bet that was a thing because there is an episode of South Park, and South Park makes fun of reality where Cartman gains some weight so he can get a scooter so he can cut the line at Disney World.
1: I think they stopped that.
2: Probably.
1: That you can still get scooter access, but you have to still sit in the line.
2: Mm-hmm.
1: There was a woman, when we were at Disney 10 years ago now, I was waiting in line for a LeFou's brew. You know LeFou?
2: No.
1: LeFou's from Beauty and the Beast. And there's one spot in Disney, I think it's Magic Kingdom, where they serve like a great cinnamon bun and a LeFou's brew, which is supposed to be really good and is very, very good. It's like an apple cider drink, you know. LeFou is a character. And by the way, as a heterosexual man, ordering LeFou's brew was a little bit odd.
2: That's the first thing I thought, but I didn't know what it was.
1: Can I get 4 LeFou's brews? You know, and I did. But anyhow, the woman in front of me was in a scooter, and it was very hot and very crowded. And for her to like reverse and forward and get around corners and stuff like that, it took forever. I mean, forever. But she sat in the line the entire time, and it was a long line. It was almost not worth it for the LeFou's brew, even though it's very good. Anyway, I just was thinking, I think that Disney, because people were like not really overweight, but they were just getting those, like BB Shea's trying to do, getting those scooters to get to the front of the line.
2: Which is really awesome. Mm. And that's the thing is people abuse it because it's awesome.
1: Yes. Well, Lynn may know about the Disney, the way people were cutting into line like that. Go ahead, Lynn.
3: Yes. Back when my kids were in middle school, I sprained my legs. So bad, my ankle so bad that when we went to Disney World, I had to be in a wheelchair.
1: Mm-hmm.
3: And for every ride, I was, my kids, my husband and I got to go. I did have people come from me.
1: Now you're breaking up on us, but it sounds like you hurt your ankle. You were in a wheelchair, and you got to go to the front of the line every single ride. Did you say people were upset with you?
3: When we went see...
1: I really want to know the answer, sure. too, like what happened, but she's breaking up on us. You got a bad line, I'm afraid, Lynn. But I do. I think that was the policy, but may not be anymore, that if you're in a wheelchair... I would almost, to get to the front of the line at Disney in July, I'd break my own ankle. You know, it's like, let's, here, somebody take a hammer to this ankle so that I can get to the front of the line. And people were doing that. They weren't overweight. They were doing what you just suggested at the airport and getting to the front. Did you hear that, this is about vacation, Zach Brown in Boston at the Fenway Park show the other night gave a free cruise to everybody in the audience, everybody in the stadium.
0: Everybody at Fenway Park.
1: Well, this was the announcement that he made. He's doing this, Zach Brown, on stage at Fenway Park over the weekend.
4: Tonight we're going to do something that even Jimmy would say is crazy. I'm buying every single person here a cruise for two people on the boat. Every single person here gets a cruise for themselves and a loved one to go on the boat. This is the biggest giveaway in history, ladies and gentlemen, here tonight at Fenway Park. Make sure you get your ticket and you hit the code, and we'll see you out on the water for sure.
1: Now, I'm just thinking about that. He's at Fenway Park, and I know, because I'm a Red Sox fan, it seats 35,000.
2: Mm-hmm.
1: I mean, for a baseball game, it's like 33,000. I'm assuming for a concert. So if you're 35,000, and that means you're giving away 70,000 cruises... What's a cruise cost? $1,000 per person? Don't you think?
2: I don't know. Is it? I guess probably.
1: That's $70 million. I mean, if he's really doing that, he must have gone in with some cruise line or
2: something. That's what I would think, that some sort of like sponsorship, that he, the cruise, and he met somewhere in the middle so they could promote the cruise line, but also make him look good.
1: What, am I right on this, BB Shea? I'm going to do my math for you again.
0: Yeah.
1: Fenway seats about 35,000 for a baseball game. Yeah. So let's say it's 35. Let's say it's 30,000 for a concert, even though it probably is more because you can get people on the outfield. 30,000 people. He said, I'm getting everybody a cruise for two. So that's 60,000 cruises. And that's being really modest. At $1,000 a piece, right?
0: Yes.
1: I think for a cruise, about $1,000, that's $60 million. I don't think there's any way. Unless he is in some sort of promotional relationship with...
0: He may be, but that's ridiculous.
1: That's crazy that he did that. I mean, that is crazy. We have more people talking about the wheelchairs or scooters at Disney. Do you get to the front of the line? Tammy, go ahead.
5: Well, we went to Disney World 6 or 8 years back, mm-hmm. and we had heard that the exemption for special needs, mm-hmm. both special needs physically and for mental special needs, had kind of gone away.
1: Yep.
5: So we reached out to them, and they said, hey, when you get here, just come on into guest relations. And once we got there, now my child is not physically disabled, but very mentally disabled. But they took us in, and I think it was pretty evident when you see my son that there is obviously a severe problem.
1: Mm-hmm.
5: So they gave us an exemption. They gave us a special coated band, and we had extended family with us. We had my brother-in-law and his four kids and his wife, and then we had my sister-in-law with us. And even though on the first day we got that exemption, you know, going in and we could go to the front of the line and they would zip his bracelet. If the ride wasn't busy, they let us in then.
1: Mm-hmm.
5: But if there was a line, they would give us a timed entry. And we'd come back, and usually within 5 or 10 minutes, they would get us in based on that time entry. But even the next day when the rest of the family came, there was 11 of us. They allowed us to go in as an entire family.
1: Wow.
5: And, of course, there's nothing better than when you walk up to Pandora, you know, the ride to Pandora, and there's a 2.5-hour line, and... My special needs child got so used to having to be the first one in line, he would come up there and he'd throw that arm out there and they'd zip that bracelet. And his cousins would all applaud for him like, yes!
1: Yes! Yes! Yes!
5: I don't think they ever loved him anymore. But the reason why they quit that is because people were selling them, even handicapped people in wheelchairs were renting themselves out for the day.
1: That's it. That's right. That's right.
5: And they were getting that exclusion for people that weren't even their families. And the guy at Disney told me they just kept seeing the same kind of faces show up again and again and again. And so I think they still offer it, but they are a little more, they check into it a little more.
1: Yes,
5: now.
1: Yes.
5: I don't know about wheelchairs only, though. Mm.
1: What a shame that people did that, selling themselves out to get their relatives or whoever else onto the ride. And so it hurts people who legitimately have a child that has a disability, and then they're not able, you know.
2: What kind of monster would pretend that something was wrong with them so that they could get somebody to wheel them through the airport? I mean, Disney World.
1: Exactly. Thank you, Tammy. Thank you so much. And what a good thing that Disney does, because here's Tammy, parent of a special needs child. I mean, look, being a parent is difficult enough. Special needs child, even more.
2: And you're just trying to give them a good experience that, you know, a lot of kids need.
1: I know. Our friend Josie, who works here, says her mom broke her kneecap when they went to Disney a few years ago. Got a wheelchair, front of the line every time. Nobody angry. Separate entrance, as Tammy was saying. You cut every line every time. And Josie says when she was pregnant, some of the rides actually gave her access to a secret entrance, so she didn't have to wait outside in the line at all. And she said, I was so grateful because it was so hot and I was pregnant. You should use that when you get pregnant.
2: Okay. Go to Disney World
1: pregnant.
2: Go to
1: Disney World pregnant and just see, like in July, and be like 8 months pregnant.
2: Do you think that they make you prove it, or can I just say that I'm pregnant now?
1: Well, no, I think you need to prove it. I think you need to, I think they need to have like a, they probably have ultrasounds right there.
0: They got a gynecologist there.
2: Maybe pee on a stick.
0: Stick
2: there.
0: Some digits, feels the head.
1: Pee on this.
2: Are you dilated?
1: Pee on this and we'll let you in for free. But you gotta, front of the line.
0: You gotta prove it.
1: You gotta prove it here. That's how it is now. It used to be, you get right on now. Melissa, you're talking about same type thing at Disney. Go ahead.
6: Yep. So I'm a Disney travel agent, and Tammy is correct that they have really cracked down, especially in the last couple of years, due to abuse. And a lot of it is due to these influencers who come in and tell you how to abuse the system.
1: Yes. God, that makes me so mad at the people and the influencers. It's so disgusting. Because then
6: they are ruining Disney.
1: They're ruining everything.
2: Yeah.
1: They're ruining it all.
6: They're the ones that are forcing the rules to change.
1: Yes. Exactly.
6: And it's unfortunate. They do still have the disability pass, of course, but it's more so now for cognitive disabilities like autism and things like that that you can't necessarily see, because pretty much all of the lines are scooter friendly, wheelchair friendly, where you can wait in the line. So they no longer see a physical disability as a reason for needing that pass. Mm-hmm. Because there is a way that you can still wait in line with a scooter, with a wheelchair, you know, those types of things.
1: Right.
6: But now you don't just cut to the front of the line either. It works similarly to the Lightning Lane program, where you actually go into the app and you select a return time for each attraction. And when you go, you actually enter through the Lightning Lane instead of going through to the very front of the line.
1: There you have it.
6: They have really cut down on abuse, but it's also ticked off a lot of people, you know, because they are a lot more stringent with who they give it to. And now they only give it up to 4 family members. So you can't do, like Tammy was saying, with 11 people.
1: Yeah, that's right. And our friend Josie, same thing. That's right. Golly, that's too bad. Thank you, Melissa. I really appreciate it. A lot of good expertise on that. It's so unfortunate. BB Shay, see if your airport scam works.
0: I'm going to try it.
1: See if you can get through it. You were on the phone, but Rachel called you a monster.
2: She did.
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1: So interesting hearing this. Rachel used to be a server, and BB Shay was talking about eating at a restaurant. So BB Shay says your pet peeve at a restaurant is when you've got a table of 6 people and everybody orders, and then the server comes with all the food and says, okay, who had the chicken? And nobody says
0: that. Nobody says anything.
2: Did we order food?
1: I don't think I've seen that happen.
0: That happens to me more than I would like to say. Yes.
1: I don't eat out enough. I mean, I haven't eaten. We eat out occasionally, but used to I'd eat out all the time. And that does happen.
0: It happens a lot. And it bugs me mainly because I'm like, let's just get the food on the table.
1: Yeah.
0: And it hinders me from getting my food.
1: Well, definitely. Mm-hmm. Yeah. What do you feel about, I know a couple of years ago, we went, I don't know if you were there, BB Shay, went to an axe throwing restaurant. Do you remember this?
0: I was there, yes.
1: And there's like 10 of us, and we were all going to eat lunch and then axe throw. And about 5 people got their meal well before everybody else, which is really a fault of the restaurant, don't you think?
2: Yes.
1: And so all of us who didn't get our meal, I was one that didn't get it. I said, y'all go ahead, you know. But a lot of people waited. And then one guy.
0: Except one guy.
1: He ate. He's like, I'm sorry, I'm not going to let it get cold. I mean, real douche move.
0: Yeah, it was.
1: And he just kept celebrating. He's like, I'm sorry, I'm not going to wait to eat. Well, he was done by the time we got our meals, you know. That's a real flaw. But would you eat or would you?
0: No, I always wait.
1: I do too.
0: Even if they tell me over and over, unless they're like extremely insistent.
1: Yeah.
0: I will eat, but I very rarely do.
1: Me too, and it's hard because I'm sitting there staring at food. I'm hungry.
0: I want this.
2: Oh, that's and with my family, that was always like, if you get your food, you just eat.
1: You just eat it.
2: Yeah,
1: because you're hungry. You're near ravenous.
2: And when I'm hungry, I'm very mean and snippy, so everyone just wants me to go ahead and eat.
1: You don't. And you said you are a server, so when you come and you've got the plates out on your arms and nobody claims it, it's like it's burning your arms off.
2: They don't understand. It's been under a heat lamp, even if it's just the empty plate. It was under a heat lamp. They're hot plates.
1: Yeah.
2: And then when you go to set the plate down, finally, after 45 minutes of trying to figure out who ordered the chicken, they'll try to grab it from you.
1: Oh, yeah,
2: and
1: you
2: you'll
1: like
2: say,
1: that.
2: You can't touch this.
1: Yeah, like, too hot.
2: You know, and they're like, oh, I got it. And then they get mad when they burn their hand.
1: Man, as a server, you must see all sorts of stuff like that.
2: Yeah.
1: And you were saying that there's a joke when the check comes, like you put the check down, and what do they say?
2: They'll be like, oh, I didn't order this.
1: As a joke.
2: Yeah.
1: You've heard that many times.
2: Many times in a single day, yeah.
1: It's like Face for Radio, which I've heard.
0: Yeah. Oh, my God.
1: I bet I've heard that 1,000 times.
2: Yeah.
1: You know? What do you do? I do a radio show. Oh, you've got a face for radio.
2: I made that my bio on Instagram so nobody can say it to me.
1: Face for radio?
2: Yeah.
1: Do you know what I was told by a dear colleague to do? Start crying.
2: If you could force yourself to cry.
1: Like, just get down and, like, hold your head in your hands like, oh, my God. How could you say something like that to me?
2: I'm going to start doing that.
0: That's good.
1: Oh, I always wanted to be on television.
2: They said I wasn't attractive enough.
1: I'm sorry. Just a little PTSD. I'm sorry. It's terrible. So, and you don't like it, too, when you you say, like, you all joke around and you're, like, ready to eat. That's a thing.
2: My family wants to cut up, you know, with the server. They want to have a good time, and they won't order the food first. I'm like, let's do this at the end of the meal.
1: Right.
2: I'm starving.
1: Yeah, my daughter said, we were at the beach a week ago, and she said, you tell me if I was wrong here. We were leaving the beach, and I was dragging this cart of beach chairs and umbrellas and stuff. 6 o'clock. Well, meanwhile, a couple of young ladies, I would say they were 25, 22, attractive, and they're walking a dog down the pathway while I'm walking up with the cart, and I move around them, and they were just like, oh, sorry, and I was like, oh, no, oh, and your dog's so cute, you know, what kind of dog is he, and that kind of stuff, and, you know, we shared a 10-second conversation about their dog, and I was like, well, enjoy your walk, and my daughter said, you're a little too nice. Stop being nice like that. And I was like, what do you mean? And she goes, you know, you're trying to be funny. You're trying to be nice. Knock it off. They're too young.
2: Ouch.
1: I felt like I was just being nice. You know, I was like, my mother, she used to be overly nice to everybody. And one time my sister said, why are you so nice to everybody? And she goes, why wouldn't you be? You know, it's like, it gets you somewhere. You know, it's like, why would you treat anybody poorly? Who knows how they've had a rough day, whatever. Mm-hmm. But these attractive 20-somethings. I guess I commented too long on their dog because my daughter said, you've got to really watch that. She doesn't like it when I try to be funny or nice.
2: That's interesting. She's probably, I think she only has that reaction because you're her dad and you're always embarrassed by your parents.
1: I guess that's right.
2: Because when I'm walking, man, woman, child, you know, older person, doesn't matter. If I'm walking with my dog and somebody stops to talk to me about my dog, pet my dog, whatever, I have no issue with it. Now, if somebody stops me to talk and I don't have the dog, if it were a man, you know,
1: of my age,
2: of your age.
1: That hurts.
2: I know, there aren't many of you.
1: Yeah. we don't really make it this long.
2: Yeah,
1: no.
2: You're one of the rarities.
1: Of my age, right. What if we were passing each other and you were by yourself? Because the cart was kind of in the way. It was huge, you know, and it was coming up the walkway. And so I had to kind of move out of the way. If I had said, oh, enjoy your sunbathing. You know, make sure you have some sunscreen on or something like that. I guess I'm not supposed. My daughter said, "Don't."
2: A little comment. I find it weird if you're crossing paths with somebody like on a sidewalk and one of you has to move. I find it odd to not acknowledge the other's existence.
1: Just say, "Hey, I'm sorry."
2: Enjoy the beach and anything. I think is better. But it's also a generational thing where younger people don't want to speak to each other in any capacity.
1: My daughter's to keep your mouth shut. She's like, don't do it. She has a thing now. She's a high school senior. I don't know if this was a thing when y'all were in school. It wasn't for me. We had to fight for a parking space every day. She has her own parking space, you know, as a senior.
0: Like an assigned spot?
1: Yes, she has her
0: assigned. Wow, that's lucky.
1: That's what I thought. Every senior has one. And now school starts in 10 days, and she gets to paint her parking spot anything she wants. Anything she wants.
0: That's cool.
1: She used to draw it, yeah. I mean, within the rules, you know, can't be, you know. So I suggested a portrait of myself.
2: Humble.
1: Yeah. And then I said, you know, her mother said it should be something that really expresses who you are. And I said, oh, my God, we're horror movie fans. Why don't you do like a Jason mask and a machete with blood?
0: Perfect.
2: Maybe not allowed.
1: She said, be serious. I said, I am serious. Do a Michael Myers mask with a machete and blood oozing down it and dripping off of it. I said, you're a horror movie girl. She said, she wants to do a portrait of Beyonce.
2: All right.
1: She's not that good of an artist. I think it's just going to be a portrait of a black woman.
2: Diversity.
0: Any black woman.
1: In her spot. Yeah. Everybody's going to go, why did you paint a black woman? Beyonce.
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1: Can't tell you how many people have reached out about my son's issue with his furniture and his non-furnished apartment. If you missed this a segment ago, he rented an apartment in Tennessee 6 months ago and said, this is great. It's going to save you money. It has. It's furnished. Yesterday, he called about the bed, and they said, what bed? It's not furnished. His friend Cole, who lives in the complex, told him it was furnished. It is not. So many people have offered this bed, this sofa, that. You don't have to do all that. But thank you. That's really nice of everyone to do. Now, Eddie says, this is interesting. Isn't it time for your son to claim his inheritance and rock that waterbed you had? When I was a teenager, I had a waterbed.
2: There you go.
1: And let me tell you, the ladies never saw it. Ship it dry. Let him fill it up with a garden hose.
2: Okay.
1: And then you've got. I did have a waterbed. I begged my parents for it when I was about 16, 15. And used it 5 years. And it wasn't as good as I'd hoped. The waterbed did not. I don't know. I thought it was going to be so fantastic. But mostly it was not as comfortable as a regular bed to me.
2: That's when I hear about them and see them, I'm like, that must have been like sleeping on the ocean. You know?
1: Well, yeah. You know, my sister had one. Now, my sister had one in the 70s. She's older than me. And hers, I thought it was so cool. But she said it wasn't that comfortable because it had no like support. It was just water, you know.
2: Yeah.
1: Now, by the time I got one 12 years later, it was more support. The technology had advanced so you could. It was like more of a regular mattress. And it was heated. Hers was not heated.
2: Okay.
1: You know, and so that was good. But for the most part, it just wasn't all that comfortable. You know, it was sloshy, and I didn't love it like I thought I would, unfortunately. But I don't know that I have it anymore. I think my father threw it out long ago, unfortunately.
0: How much did a waterbed run back when you got yours?
1: What a great question. My parents bought it for me. I'm going to say $1,500. It was a pretty big expense.
0: Yeah.
1: I mean, it's the whole thing. You had a whole bed frame around it. It had a wooden, like, little case at the top. The headboard, you know, would store things. And it did have, you know, and there was a place called Carolina Waterbed and Waterbed Warehouse, and all they sold was waterbeds. That's how big of a thing they were.
0: Did you have to replace the water ever, or was it a one-time go?
1: It was a one-time go. And it never leaked. As far as I remember, it was a one-time go. But, like, when you pull back, you know, it was basically in a box, and you could pull back one corner of it and kind of lift it up. And when you did, crumbs, pubic hair, boogers, just as all the sleep stuff, you know, just as nasty as you can imagine. And you know the types of things that teenagers do.
0: Mm-hmm.
2: What?
0: You said it earlier, Rachel.
2: I did say it earlier,
1: and that I'm trying to block that out. The things that if you took one of those, like, black lights to that waterbed, the underside of that waterbed, they'd probably throw me in jail. The blood, the semen, the pubic hair. It was like the worst crime scene. It was like Dateline come to life on that waterbed. And I was by myself. It was all me. It's all my DNA on that waterbed, I can tell you. I hear they're coming back a little bit. Waterbed.
0: Are they?
2: I've heard it's possible.
1: A little bit.
2: And they'll probably be better than ever, too, with newer technology.
1: Well, if MySpace is back, then maybe waterbeds can come back.
2: Why not?
1: And the technology, I thought, in the late 80s was fantastic. I mean, it was different than the 70s. So now, maybe you're exactly right. Waterbeds, though, were, I think, they got the stigma of it's like you know, this hip ladies man or whatever, mm-hmm. you bring it, like a mirror on the ceiling kind of mm-hmm. guy, you know, that kind of thing. Speaking of teenagers, this teen made the news last week as a hero, 16 years old, and saved a 10-year-old who was in the water. The lifeguard's name is Ryder Williams. He's a rookie lifeguard. He's only been on duty since the beginning of the summer in California, Santa Cruz. 10-year-old was in the water. A rip current and enormous waves were crashing down on him and taking him out to sea. The 16-year-old came out there, put his arms around him, and stood with him in the water for a long time until other rescuers could come. I mean, the waves just kept crashing down. He's only 16. He's only 6 years older than the 10-year-old. Now they've actually talked to the 10-year-old. They had him on the news yesterday, him and his father, and were asking what his thoughts were as he was going through it.
9: Before the lifeguard came, I thought I was going to, like, die.
10: Mm-hmm. Oh, Nathaniel.
1: Oh, the poor reporter. Nathaniel, you thought you were going to die. Yes, his name is Nathaniel. And he said, I thought I was done for until the 16-year-old got there.
10: Have you ever seen waves that big?
9: Only on, like, the internet.
10: Yeah.
1: Yes. That's the thing about 10-year-olds. They only give you a quick answer.
0: They don't know. They're not media trained.
1: It's a five-word answer.
2: So. I appreciate it. He's concise.
1: Yeah, yeah, got it done. And then the reporter's like, got to ask another question now. Well, they brought in the dad and said, what would you like to say to this lifeguard? They did get to meet later. There are pictures of him and everything. The lifeguard is an absolute hero.
11: You know, first, I wanted to express my gratitude to him for saving Nathaniel's life. I mean, absent Ryder, Nathaniel wouldn't be sitting here next to me today. He was a second or two away from dying. We talked about how Ryder was holding on to him. And, you know, Ryder knew that if he lets go, Nathaniel's going to drown.
1: The lifeguard, Ryder Williams, who's 16, said, I'm not a hero. I'm just doing my job. And there were other saves that day as well. They just didn't get caught on video. I don't deserve all this attention. What a kid.
0: One time, I would just like for somebody to just be like, yeah, I'm the man. That was me.
2: That was awesome.
0: Ain't nobody doing what I'm doing. I'm the best lifeguard in the city. Give me my praise. Give me my flowers. I want a key to the city. I want free burritos for the rest of my life.
1: Yeah, yeah, I could see it. I mean, that, you're right. He could have said that. He could have said all that. I haven't even seen him speak. You know, I just heard.
0: Yeah, where's his interview?
1: Yeah, yeah.
2: You know, I was going to say another thing, too. If you were to say all that, you think the news would just cut it out and edit it to make you sound like a better person so it's a sweeter story?
1: Maybe he did say that, and they're like, Ryder took no credit.
0: That's why we didn't hear it.
1: No, we didn't hear from Ryder.
2: And it wasn't recorded, so you can't prove anything.
1: Yeah, right, yeah. Maybe he said, I am the
0: biggest. Damn, I'm good.
1: I am swinging.
0: Crotch point. Yeah.
1: Crotch point. It's like it reminded me, the kid of the dad being interviewed. Years ago in Australia, there was a teenager on a hike with his father, and they apparently came across a nest of angry bees. This is Australia. And the kid was stung, you know, 80 times, 100 times. They had to drag him out of there, and he was okay, but he was stung all over the place. This is how it is in Australia. They interviewed them on the news in Australia, their version of the Today Show, and said, man, it must have been tough watching your son get stung like that.
12: Gary, for you to watch it must have been awful.
13: Yeah, it was a bit disturbing, but better him than me.
1: Totally.
2: Finally, somebody being honest.
0: Thank you.
1: There's honesty.
0: Thank you.
1: Yeah, better him than me. Yeah, but he's only 15. Yeah, whatever.
0: Who cares?
2: You can handle it.
1: He's young. He's tough, you know?
13: You never like seeing your kids get hurt, but, you know, you can't wrap them up in cotton wool.
1: So. Yeah, I'm not wrapping them in cotton. So he got stung 110 times. Whatever. Let's go. And the folks on the news were like, well, spoken like a true Australian. Eh?
12: Gary.
13: Yeah, no, he was all right. Mate, he's a tough kid.
12: Said like a true Queensland dad, I reckon.
1: That's right.
0: He's all right.
1: That's right. Better him than me.
2: Good thing he wasn't allergic.
1: That's right. Biggie's out. Better him than me. He's got fluid buildup all over his body today, if you're just tuning in. Better him than me.
2: Amen.
1: What are you going to do? That's just it. Another hero here. Another student pilot has had to land a plane. This is one of those small planes. And the instructor was in the plane with the student. This is in Pensacola, Florida. Forced to land the aircraft on Interstate 10. And the student was at the controls when they did it. We have the radio call back and forth here between the student and air traffic control.
14: We're completely stop moving. We're probably going down on I-10.
15: Roger. It's at your discretion. Safest possible spot. We'll get the vehicles out for you.
14: Yeah, we are not making the airport. We're going down on I-10.
1: And they did, and they were both okay. And they went down on the interstate. Can you imagine looking down and seeing traffic, and you got to find a decent... Talk about a lane merger. I have a trouble with that. You know?
0: Yes.
1: They're landing the plane. Here's a trucker who's a witness to it and said it was frightening.
16: If I wouldn't have seen that shadow over my truck, as you see in the video, it was a close call from the truck and what I signed. But he landed. He was a good pilot. He was a good instructor. It was a miracle that he landed that thing with no problem.
1: It was a female. Sexist. Once again, as usual, we assume. Yeah, he's a good pilot. It's a she.
2: Sounds just like you.
1: What? I know. It's exactly what I would say. Oh, yeah, he was great. He wasn't. It wasn't. It was a female that landed. But very impressive that that they were able to do that. I can't even imagine. I would never. Who would? Who would ever do, you know, try to land a plane on an interstate? My goodness.
2: I mean, I guess if you go into being a pilot, you know, mm-hmm. you know what kind of stress you can handle.
1: Yeah, I guess. And that's... Maybe nothing as bad as that will ever happen to the young lady who's now going to get her pilot's license.
2: She definitely learned some skills that day.
0: Yeah.
1: Note, too, on health, Chipotle has had to pull jalapenos from several locations. Salmonella investigation now. This is not the diarrhea, the cyclospora. Did you say your friend had the cyclospora?
0: Yeah, a guy I play golf with. He had it for like 2 weeks.
1: Better him than me.
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1: By the way, fact checker Rusty has sent in all the stats from the Stairway to Seven game and BB Shea's put up or Shea up game, which we'll have for you later as well. So he's done a very nice job, very thorough. And he's traveling through the Canadian Rockies, so he said, makes all the mistakes you want.
0: Oh, my Lord.
1: He's like, I can screw up left and right. He's not going to hear it. He's never going to correct me on it.
0: Canadian Rockies.
1: I know.
0: That's just something I'm not going to do. No, I mean, not that we even thought I would.
1: You needed to say that out loud.
0: I think that's one of those.
1: So Biggie's not going to the Canadian Rockies.
0: No. What? Shocker.
1: No, he's not.
0: I feel like even if I could, that wouldn't be on my list.
1: I know a woman who's traveled extensively, and she told me that was the most beautiful place she had ever been.
0: The Canadian Rockies.
1: Yep. I said, in all your travels, she's been to several Super Bowls, Europe many times, Australia. Africa, all over the country. She came up with money. She's the one that met Elizabeth Taylor. Did I tell you that?
0: No.
1: No. She was my former neighbor. Really nice lady. And when she was young, her father was into Republican politics. And Elizabeth Taylor was married to a politician who's Republican. I don't remember if he was. I think he was a senator or running for Senate from Virginia. So they were in town to give a speech, and they were staying with my friend when she was like 15 years old, and Elizabeth Taylor spent the night in her bed.
0: Cool.
1: Yeah. Now, the great story is, though, that as they left the next day, they were putting the package, they had all the luggage and everything, and standing on the front porch as Elizabeth Taylor leaned in to give a hug or a handshake, she passed gas right there on their porch. And no shrubs ever grew there again because it's Elizabeth Taylor. She said that we had a rose bush that withered and died and nothing ever grew there again because it was Elizabeth Taylor. And she said she was the most beautiful woman she'd ever met.
0: Wow.
1: But all that to say, she's traveled extensively. And I asked her once, well, what's the most beautiful place you've been? And she said, without question, the Canadian Rockies. How about that?
0: Wow.
1: That's where fact checker was.
0: Okay.
1: What's the town? Banff, I think she said. Yes.
0: Yeah.
1: It's a big deal. And she loved it. Everybody does, apparently. That's where fact checker Rusty is. So he's not fact checking this week. He's out of range. He can't. He's like, there's very little cell signal or anything.
0: Yeah, I'm looking at it. Looks like there's one town. That's probably the town.
1: Yeah, I guess. Well, when she said that, or it doesn't make me want to go, even though I've heard it's the most beautiful place in the world. You know,
0: places like that, I don't think are really your style.
1: Nah.
0: I think it's a lot of like hiking and, you know, outdoorsy adventuring and stuff. Yeah. I mean, I went to Glacier National Park, which is, I feel like, sort of in that range. Beautiful, but I wouldn't have gone by myself, you know?
1: You're right. It's never. I wouldn't mind seeing the Grand Canyon, which I've never seen. Mm. And just to say I've seen. My wife was asking me while we were on the beach, like, you know, next year we're talking about doing an Alaskan cruise or go to Hawaii for our 25th anniversary. And she said, well, what do you really want to do? And I guess in a moment of rare honesty, I just said, I just lay on the beach. I don't care anything about any of those places.
2: I think sometimes, too, it's how you're raised. Mm-hmm. Like, I didn't come from an adventure family. Mm-mm. Like, we didn't camp.
1: My adventure was using the bathroom in under 90 seconds.
2: There you go. Yeah.
1: I just walked down the hall and peed.
2: We were a tourist family. We went to big cities, you know, that had tourist spots.
1: Yes.
2: And that's what we did. We never went, like, camping into the wilderness for a week or anything like that.
1: No. Don't care about it.
2: No. So that's why I just don't find it appealing.
1: I'm a Myrtle Beach boy. Yeah, that's what
2: that's right, Myrtle Beach.
1: I just got an email from Myrtle Beach Doug, big time P1 listener. This segment is Heroes and Zeros. And he starts by saying, look, I'm not a hero.
2: Okay.
1: But I have done something for the youth of America. This is Myrtle Beach Doug. And here's what happened. This took place on Saturday. He said, I went by Walmart. As I was up and down the aisles of Walmart, I smelled the unmistakable smell of roasting marijuana. Well, he knows it.
9: If anybody does.
1: Yep, he does. Then I noticed several youths blocking the aisle. And I'll try to say this delicately. There was buying and selling of marijuana product going on inside the Walmart on the aisles.
2: Oh, my God. In a Walmart?
1: Inside the Walmart.
2: In Myrtle Beach?
1: In Myrtle Beach.
9: Unbelievable.
1: He said, I wanted to do something for these kids. I wanted to teach them. He said, teenagers selling and buying marijuana. I wanted to do something. So as I went past them, I stopped and said, friends, here's my advice to you. Go to the edge of the parking lot so the cameras won't see you.
2: Yeah.
1: Am I a hero? I mean, you be the judge. The judge. Yeah. That's Myrtle Beach Doug talking. He said, go to the edge of the parking lot. In fact, he said, for an extra layer of protection, sit in your cars next to each other and pass the money and the weed back and forth to each other. Then the cops won't suspect you. You can practice your commerce and then go get a good high on. They thanked me profusely. I said, I'm just trying to help out the next generation. That's a guy. Right. That's sometimes you see something going on, you don't help. He's a helper.
2: He helped.
1: He's a helper.
9: And he's claimed he's not a hero?
1: Not my claim.
9: Be humble.
1: This guy stopped. He took a moment. We could all just walk right by him.
2: Yeah, but at the same time, the Walmart employees are going to be pissed they have to walk so far for their weed now. Hey, what happened to the kids in aisle 13? It was so much more convenient. Yeah, man, some guy told him to park at the end of the lot.
9: The parking lot?
2: Oh, man, I can't. But I only got a 15-minute break.
1: Man took action. You know, he's not going to just sit idly by while teenagers are selling drugs. He's making sure he makes a difference. Good for him. That's Myrtle Beach Doug for you. Well done, sir. He wanted to make sure, and he said, share this with others so they'll do the same.
2: Yes.
1: If you see that going on at a Walmart today, take the proper steps. That's all I'm saying.
2: I would have loved for somebody to come along and report that. They're selling drugs. On that aisle.
1: All right. Yeah. And
10: it's the Two Guys Named Chris Saturday Show, Rock 92.
1: Here's the America Inside the Numbers. For the first time ever, marijuana use has surpassed cigarette smoking in the U.S. Now, it does combine smoking marijuana and edibles and things
2: like that. Oh, don't count that.
1: You don't count the edibles?
2: No, I think it just needs to be just smoking it.
1: Well, they do say that smoking is by far the number one way people consume marijuana, which I was a little surprised by that. I thought it would be more.
11: Even so now,
1: Yeah, I would think.
2: Yeah.
1: Federal survey found that 43 million Americans regularly used marijuana last year compared to 36 million who smoke cigarettes. First time marijuana has surpassed cigarettes. Not that surprising, though, is it?
2: No. Well, I mean, there's been so much
1: the legalization.
2: Anti-cigarette.
1: Yes.
2: Yeah. And not as much anti-marijuana. And like you just said, legalizing it.
1: All over
2: the
1: place.
2: So, yeah. I think people think now cigarettes bad, marijuana okay.
1: Agreed. Because cigarettes have like additives and marijuana is quote unquote natural. Mm-hmm. Plus, you can eat your weed.
2: Yeah.
9: I mean, smoking anything is awful for you.
1: It really is. But do you think a cigarette is worse for you than a marijuana?
9: No, marijuana's worse.
1: You think?
9: When you smoke marijuana, there's like five times the cancer-causing chemicals.
1: What?
9: In smoking, like most of the, whatever you smoke with. Yeah, you're, sorry, it's, sorry. And it's more tar than what's in cigarettes.
1: What? Wait a minute. They don't say that.
9: It's worse for you. It is definitely worse for you.
0: It's from the earth, man.
1: Fake news.
9: Where do you think tobacco comes from? Yeah, tobacco's from the earth.
1: They doctor it up. Yeah. They put all the tar and the nicotine.
2: We haven't heard a what that loud from him since Chris Dem was a
1: What?
9: And it alters your brain function a lot more than nicotine does.
1: Well, definitely that. Yeah, of course. I mean, we know.
0: That's why we do it.
1: Yeah, that's the whole point. But geez,
9: it's awful for you.
1: It is?
9: Yes.
1: I thought it was from the earth. I thought that's what the whole argument was. When I was in college, they were like, it's from the earth, man.
9: Well, all medications and all drugs are from the earth.
1: Yeah, but then they get in the hands of big tobacco. They want to hook you on it, you know? The big selling point to me was it's not addictive and it's better for you. It's from the earth, natural.
2: You know? When I was a teenager, there was still more smoking prevalent, and that was always an argument. You had your potheads versus your cigarette smokers on what was worse.
1: I do feel, though, that potheads over time, it does start to kind of really blunt your brain. You know what
2: I've
1: saying?
2: Had some calls.
1: You know.
2: Normally they call to defend and end up just kind of going,
1: just meandering around. That's true. I didn't realize it. So you think that's worse?
9: Well, I also too, anytime, you know, if I bring that up, especially with people that like to smoke it, they always have something to argue back. They always have a point to make. The point is they're both awful for you.
1: Yeah.
9: And I mean, if you pick one, that's fine. I'm not judging you. Every study I've read, marijuana, smoking it. But I don't think the edibles, other than the altering your brain function, I don't think that they find as many issues with consuming it, you know.
1: Well, you know,
9: with gummies and all that.
1: I read a thing recently about like past generations versus current generation, and the current generation was being lauded for eating their weed. It's like, okay, that's better for you, you know, instead of having marijuana. Well,
2: and, you know, cigarettes down. The vaping. We know there's a ton of vaping too.
1: Yeah.
2: And I'm not sold on vapes.
9: I'm not sold on them either, but I use them all the time.
2: Yeah, I'm just not sold that, you know, it was pitched as, and e-cigs were pitched as a healthy way to get off smoking, but I'm still not sold on that idea.
9: It doesn't have the tar. I mean, that's the biggest difference is if you were to take a cigarette and smoke it through a paper towel and take a vape and smoke it through a paper towel, the vape's going to look cleaner.
1: Is that right?
9: Yes. Oh, yeah. But you're still getting a bunch of water in your lungs.
2: Oh, when you look at the end of a cigarette filter, it's gross.
1: That's why I've lobbied against filters.
2: Right.
1: You know, clearly.
2: He did.
1: Anonymous, you're talking about smoking weed versus smoking cigarettes. The study is, or the fact is, weed has now outpaced cigarettes first time. Go ahead, Anonymous.
7: Yeah, I just, I'm a long-time user, and I like to vaporize it. And I'm not the vape time. The kind that you guys are talking about are like the little small cartridge vapes.
1: Mm-hmm.
7: Well, they make different kind of vapes now that you can put it in a little small, I don't really know what you call it, a little pack. And they call it a PAX is what I use. And you can vaporize it, and it actually is really, really clean form of smoke. I guess it still is technically not smoke. So I just wanted to kind of say that smoking can still be not as harmful as what Rachel Rubel was making it sound like, as long as we're vaporizing it and not smoking blunts, which I felt like was what she was saying.
9: That's exactly what I'm talking. I've always heard that using a bong is better than to smoke a blunt.
1: What?
9: Yes.
2: Hold on, he's got to write this stuff down.
1: Really?
9: Yeah.
1: Thank you, Anonymous. Appreciate the call. Is that true? Smoking a bong?
9: That's what I've heard. I don't know that that's true.
1: A bong? You ever have a bong, BB Shane?
0: Yeah. I had one before the show. How do you think I get through this?
2: I was going to say, I like how you said, did you ever, as if he still does not.
9: Did you yesterday?
0: Yes.
1: How do you think I get through this?
0: Most days.
1: My Xbox. Yeah, I hear you. But let me tell you, bong. In college, they would pass around the bong. And the first time I learned how to use that, I was like, oh my God. The first time I ever had marijuana was with a bong. And I was blitzed, man. It was crazy. And that's when I said I couldn't move my head. I said to the guy, I cannot move my head. And he's like, but you are moving your head. And I said, I don't think I am. It was really that bad. Lee, you're talking about weed now surpassing cigarettes. Go ahead.
8: Yeah, you may have touched on it, but I was just going to say that there's a filter on a cigarette that catches, you know, a lot of the tar and the nicotine in a joint. Has nothing like that. You're just hitting it straight. And also, a bong filters it through the water.
9: Mm-hmm.
8: And it catches a lot of stuff as well.
1: Uh-huh. That's the reason the bong would be better for you than the blunt.
9: In legalizing marijuana, like if people were to buy like they do cigarettes at the store, mm-hmm. and they were to put a filter on it, I'd be like, okay.
1: Really?
9: I mean, the filter, I think, helps with the cigarettes
1: probably a lot. So, yeah.
9: And then there are additional filters some people put on their cigarettes, which I don't understand that. But I think that like the idea of legalizing it makes it safer. But if they legalize it, people will still buy it illegally and mm-hmm. still smoke it, you know, on the unhealthiest form of it.
1: Thank you, Lee. Appreciate it. You've just opened my eyes to a few things. I did not know that.
9: I did a whole 30-minute presentation on, in a debate class on being against the legalization of marijuana.
1: Get out.
9: Yeah.
1: You're fired.
9: I didn't pick my stance.
0: She's not chill, man.
9: I didn't pick my stance. What?
1: They gave it to you. I would hope. Okay. Listen, we have, this is probably the best, I don't know if you know this about bongs, but the best moment we ever had on this program was when the kid ordered the bong through Amazon.
2: And his mom got it first.
1: Yeah, and his mom was like, what is this? And he's like, I think it's a vase. And his brother is laughing so hard, the video has to end.
11: I have no idea what this is.
12: This is something for...
11: I have no idea.
12: Well, then give it to me. Let me see what it is.
11: I'm trying to see what it is. It looks just like a big metal, plastic vase.
1: It's like artistic or something. It's like a big metal vase. I don't know.
11: I think it's like a vase.
12: Well, open it then.
11: I'm opening it. Chill.
1: Chill. Oh, God. This thing is it's like some sort of artwork. Careful. He said he'd ordered an Xbox controller. Yeah. They sent him the wrong thing.
11: It just looks like a vase for like a bunch of like things.
12: It's a bong.
11: What the frick?
1: What the frick? A bong?
2: What?
1: The mom knows what a bong. She's like, that's a bong. What the frick? The brother. The kid, listen, on the video, it's shaking because the brother is laughing. Dying. So the brother's like 18. The kid's like 16. And he's ordered the bong.
12: It's a bong.
11: What the heck? I didn't order that. Ordered an Xbox card. Yeah. Xbox remote.
12: This is a bong.
11: Oh, wow. I did not order that.
12: Do not take a picture.
1: That's when the video shuts off.
9: Is this kid an actor now? I mean,
1: he's so convincing. What the frick?
2: And the video's so great because he's just kind of turning in circles as he tries to hide it and open it from his mom.
1: This is Woo's Mel's face.
9: What the heck is this?
1: What the frick?
13: Go ahead. Go back to sleep. The Two Guys Named Chris Saturday Show on Rock 92.
1: And I just had this pop into my head. Apparently, Biggie and BB Shay watched a movie called The Drama. And it's about a woman or a girl.
0: These couple, they're getting married.
1: Yeah.
0: And at the very end of the engagement, right before they're getting married, they're having a conversation. And the fiance reveals that she once planned a school shooting, but did not go through with it. And then he has to kind of deal with that moving forward.
1: Ooh, that's pretty heavy.
0: It's heavy.
2: And I mean, they even show her like as a young girl. Like plotting and planning.
0: Really? She's like out in the woods shooting the rifle and stuff.
1: Well, and of course, it's all too real because look what happened in Idaho 100%. Over the weekend. You know?
2: Yeah. Yeah. Awful. She's making videos, mm-hmm. you know, of what. Oh, yeah.
1: But she doesn't go through with it.
2: She does not go through with it. In fact, it kind of like leads her to becoming friends with some, I guess, the bullies and the other people. And then she becomes very involved in like anti-gun.
1: So, Rachel, you're getting married.
9: Mm-hmm.
1: For the first time.
9: Yeah. See how this one goes.
1: If your fiance came to you 6 months before the wedding and said, I really need to tell you this. When I was 17, I planned a school shooting. I have videos of it. I planned it out. But then, thank goodness, I didn't do it. You know, I never followed through with it. Could you still marry him?
9: I would have just been impressed he was going to school.
1: Yeah, at that time. Would you still? I mean, that would give me a real pause.
9: That's a difficult one because when you're not in the moment, you could say, well, she didn't do it, you know, or I could, but that is a very serious thing and actually go through with planning it. But I mean, I feel like we all at some point have considered a crime.
1: Well, a crime, but a school shooting or a shooting is to shoot some. I read a stat that most people have thought about, not a like a mass shooting, but have thought about shooting somebody. Like,
2: oh, yeah.
9: Well, and thinking about it and planning it.
2: Not to romanticize it.
1: I mean, have really gotten to the point of thinking I'm going to get a gun and I know where the person's going to be and I'm going to shoot them. Which is really getting, I mean, that's a lot. You know, that's a heavy thing. I don't think I could marry someone who said they had planned that.
9: Especially really? if the planning had gone into effect. Like I said, if he said he'd thought about it, he was in a dark place.
1: Yeah.
9: I feel like, if he'd been to therapy or whatever, but if, he had the blueprints laid out, that would be difficult.
1: And if he had never gone to therapy or anything, I would, in this movie, I don't even know the movie, but the drama, if that happened, I think I would have to say, I'm pausing this.
2: It's funny because B.B. Shea had the same thing. He said, and I said, I wouldn't find it that big of a deal.
1: What?
2: They didn't do it.
0: It would affect me. Like, I would have a lot of questions, but I wouldn't immediately write them off because of it.
2: If they could

0: kind of does like a stab motion. He jumps again. She's like, you really don't trust me now, do you?
1: If I learned that about somebody, I would have a hard time trusting them. I don't think I could go through with a marriage.
2: And you definitely, you'd never want a gun in the house.
1: Of course not. And you're packing. No way. Of course not. There is a fantastic movie about a shooting, but I don't know the title of it, and I've never seen it, so I cannot recommend it. All
0: right. good.
2: Well, somebody, thanks for sharing.
1: Well, somebody told me about it on the beach about 5 years ago, and we were gummied up. It may not be a real movie.
0: Yeah.
1: I don't know if it is or not. But the plot, he goes, there's this movie. It's my movie friend who writes movies, and he goes, there's this movie, and it's all about a shooting on a college campus, and you see it back and forth in time, and the dad... There's a dad who's really, really upset because he talks with his son over and over again. And the whole movie, you think the son is the victim, but he's really the shooter. And at the end, he's at his grave and there's all this graffiti and stuff on it. And so he was the one that did. And, you know, the father had no idea. And
3: was it called Polytechnique?
1: I don't know what it was called.
3: Okay. All right.
1: Yeah. There's another movie. I don't know the name of it. And I don't know. I've never seen it. But it's, you'll probably know this one. It's like somebody's planning a shooting at their office and they have the gun. And right before they're going to go through with it, somebody else starts the shooting and he becomes the hero. The guy that was going to do the shooting becomes the hero. It may not be real either.
0: But that's a plot. I don't
1: that's
0: know
1: a great
0: that movie,
1: plot. That's a great plot. It's a great plot. I think that's a real movie.
0: I bet kind of like this girl in the movie, then you feel differently because you become the hero and beloved by everybody.
1: Well, then everybody loves you. But really, 5 minutes before, you were going to do the same thing. Somebody else.
2: It must have been an awful place to work.
1: Yeah, it's a lot of
0: Yeah.
1: I know exactly what you're talking about. It must have been a terrible place to work. God, I feel bad even discussing this because of what happened over the weekend.
0: That Idaho was terrible. God. I mean, that appears to just be random. I know they have a suspect now.
1: They just opened that place. And I don't know who, but someone was a real hero and like stopped the shooter. Mm-hmm. That's a lot of times I'm anti-gun but this guy apparently used his gun to stop that shooter.
0: Yeah.
1: And I'm impressed with that, with him and, limited... It's tragic no matter what, but limited what could have been more.
0: Well, fatalities. And that'll go back to kind of, you go back, I'm sure it'll be some kind of manifesto or online something.
1: Well, we'll see. I mean, the guy was 24. They don't know his motive yet.
0: Yeah.
1: You know, it's just a terrible thing. That's an interesting movie you've got there. The drama. What's it on?
3: It's on HBO.
1: Yeah. Okay. All right. It's possible. I'm into more lighter fare right now. You know.
0: Yes.
1: I don't know that I'll be doing it, but it's an interesting idea.
0: Did you watch anything fun over the break?
1: No, I didn't watch hardly anything. I just laid on the beach. I just laid on the beach. I put the phone in a drawer. I didn't care.
0: Wow.
1: It was great to just get away. You know. Now, we did have one issue. You mentioned it. On the way in, this was at Kiawah Island. We saw an alligator. And when we saw it, in the driveway, as we drove up, my wife saw it. I saw it in the driveway. She took a picture of it. The picture's online. And my first reaction was, I wish we had brought our dog. Franklin.
0: You know who would be great friends with that gator?
1: It's like 7 feet long. Friend. It was pretty long.
3: He could probably kill the gator, honestly.
1: He'd probably eat it.
2: He'd eat the gator.
1: Do you know what he did? It's my dog, Franklin, who's now about a year and a half old. And we were going to take him on the vacation, decided to board him. I think it was the right decision. Very relaxing. Yeah. And so, those are gators, about the gator sound effects. So, right before we left, listen to this yet again. This was about a month ago. My wife said one morning, he ate the strap to one of my shoes. Do you remember that?
0: Yeah, I vaguely.
1: So, I did what I always do. I'm going to pray this goes away. I'm not even going to think about it and just, forgot all about it. Didn't think a thing of it. Shortly before I was going to take him to the place to board him, he starts. This was now 3 weeks after that report that he'd eaten the strap to her shoe. He starts in the middle of the living room. And I was like, he's throwing up. He's throwing up. And out comes that strap. And it was pretty long. It was a leather strap.
0: What?
2: Gosh.
1: I know.
0: It's amazing that his body just hangs on to it now.
1: And he uses the bathroom as normal. I never thought a thing of it. It was 3 weeks after the fact, and there it was on my living room floor. And then he's like, he's fine.
0: Feel better.
2: Maybe,
0: thank you.
2: Yeah. Maybe he was holding on to it, knowing you guys were going on vacation, and he was going to throw up to try to get you to not go.
1: Well, maybe, but he sure did. He threw, and as soon as he did, I was like, good. That takes care of that.
0: Just unbelievable. By the end of his life, he might have truly an iron stomach.
1: I know, totally. 100%.

0: I forgot about it. I saw a story about a dog, a beagle named Scooter, who had to go to the emergency vet clinic after he ate an entire 2.5-pound bag of gummy worms. Apparently, that's not good.
1: I was going to say,
0: for dogs, they induced vomiting because of massive sugar intake, and it was 2.5 pounds of gummy worms that the owner had left on his dining room table.
2: Yeah.
0: And the dog got up there and got it.
1: I'm learning with cats. As you know, I have a new cat.
0: Yes.
1: A cat is not like a dog. Mm-hmm. It will not go right away for mm-hmm. whatever's available.
0: Mm-hmm.
1: My sweet little cat, she clearly had watched me for a month where I put her little treat bag.
0: Mm-hmm.
1: And I came home the other day to the treat bag on the floor, ripped apart. Shockingly, didn't eat all the treats, and she didn't eat any of the bag. But she definitely watched me for a month on where it went.
0: Oh, yeah, she
1: and
0: did.
1: Finally decided to strike.
0: Apparently they know. Yeah, this dog vomited everywhere.
1: Oh, the colors in that dog's vomit, too, from the gummy worms?
0: Oh, yeah, absolutely. A gummy worm vomiting. And the owner said, I've got to do everything I can now to keep any food out of it. Because apparently he eats everything, too. My dog would have eaten the bag.
1: Yeah.
0: That's how my dog does it, as you know.
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0: A couple of notes, too. This is, I guess you'd call it sports dirt, even though he's not in the sport now. Tony Romo's body cam video, we have part of it now, where Tony Romo got the DUI. He was in Wisconsin, outside Milwaukee. Cop pulled him over. Red Rachel said this yesterday. I had not seen the video as of yet. And she said, he's clearly drunk. And he is. Mm-hmm. But he went along pretty well. I mean, he wasn't combative or anything.
17: He wasn't trying to box anybody.
0: No. But she took him back to the police station, and they're in like the police station garage, and has him do a heel toe walk and stand on one foot and stuff like that. And my favorite part of it is like before he does, he's like, I need to limber up a little bit. So he gets down and starts doing these push ups.
1: I mean, classic drunk behavior.
17: They were not heel toe steps. They were very far off.
0: Yeah, they were.
1: In your drunk mind, you're going, this is going to show them I'm not drunk.
17: They're going to believe it.
1: Yeah. But actually, what's happening is they're like, oh, this guy's loaded.
0: He said, sorry, guys, couple of back surgeries. Yeah. Let me limber up a little bit here. And
1: I also think, personally, Lord. I don't think he respected her at all.
0: You don't think so?
1: I think he saw her coming and was like, I got this little lady here.
0: I'm Tony Romo, for goodness sake. Here's a little bit of it.
18: Tell you to start, take 9 heel to toe steps on the line. Turn and take 9 heel to toe steps.
19: What does that mean by turn?
18: I will demonstrate for you, okay? When you turn, keep the front lead foot on the line. And turn by taking a series of small steps.
0: You hear him say, sorry, 1 second. That's when he gets down and starts like doing push-ups. Oh, by the way, she did them beautifully. She's like, let me demonstrate for you how to do this.
17: Is this how you do it when you're sober?
0: Yeah, she was really good at it.
18: With the other foot.
19: Yep.
18: I'm going to demonstrate with 3. Yes. You will do 9, okay?
19: Okay, sounds good.
18: Okay.
19: Just sitting there.
18: Willing to submit to a PBT?
19: What is that?
18: Machine that you blow on. It does not determine the results of...
19: Oh, no, we're not doing that.
18: Okay.
19: I've already heard from all the lawyers, don't ever do that.
18: Okay.
19: So
0: no, we're not doing that. I'm not.
1: Damn, Tony, how often are you drunk?
15: Hypothetically speaking, if I get pulled,
0: do not blow into the machine. I've heard from all my lawyers. I'm not doing that.
17: I love how his lawyers don't recommend not drinking and driving. Mm. They recommend not taking the test.
0: Right. I saw Colin Cowherd yesterday on something. It wasn't his show. But some other show. I watch the sports stuff in the afternoon sometimes. He thinks CBS is abandoning Tony Romo. They didn't talk to him for like 2 days after this happened. And he thinks it's over. He held out for a lot of money. He makes a ton of money. And CBS, now this is Cowherd's opinion. They, like the executives there are like, we've got him over a barrel here and we're not going to come to his aid.
1: Yesterday, I thought.
0: He's coming back.
1: He's coming back. Yeah. Is there a chance? Today? I'm leaning more that he's not coming back.
0: Really? Because he's a big name.
1: And I agree with Cowherd that I think that CBS didn't come to his aid quick or anything.
0: No, they did not.
1: They quickly said, J.J. Watt, we're good.
0: Yeah.
1: And I think this is a way to out of that contract.
0: I never think it matters, really, as long as the guy has some expertise.
1: Of course.
17: See, I think people will like J.J. Watt better because he, well, I don't think he'll be as biased. I think Tony Romo's incredibly biased.
0: Cowboy bias.
17: No, he loves Patrick Mahomes.
0: Oh, you think he's chief by?
17: He's constantly making out with him behind the scenes. But J.J. Watt, I mean, I love J.J. Watt, and I feel like anything I've heard of him does sound a little bit more objective.
0: What did I see yesterday? Because of this, Jim Nantz may be forced to finish his own sentences.
1: Yeah. Oh, poor Jim. That's he's going to miss his partner.
0: That's right. Yeah.
17: Yep. Yep.
0: But I do think that it really doesn't matter as long as the guy is fairly well known and has some expertise.
1: I agree with you until I read the part about the contract.
0: Oh, no, I agree. And, no, that's why. Yeah. And it's like, so what?
1: It's a great way to get out of $100 million.
0: Right, it makes it even more. I mean, we agree entirely because it's like we get out of this huge contract. J.J. Watt will do it for a third, and he's a known name.
1: Absolutely.
0: But now, is there something about having – I heard this before this ever happened. There's something about having a good quality cowboy quarterback in the booth. Troy Aikman for years has done it. Now Tony Romo. There's cowboys. They're the big brand. Mm-hmm. And I always said, who cares who does Monday Night Football? But I think more people do watch because it's Joe and Troy now.
1: Yeah. I feel like at least we're almost kind of just browbeaten into it needs to be a quarterback.
0: Yes, I see that. And, but there are other quarterbacks.
1: I agree.
0: Retired. Ben Roethlisberger. Are you going to go get him?
1: Yeah.
0: They tried Drew Brees. He was no good.
1: I don't think Tom Brady's good.
0: But he's the lead analyst.
1: Oh, I know. But I think they signed him way too soon.
0: Well, the other guy's better. The Panthers tight end is better.
20: Oh, Olsen?
1: Greg Olsen was fantastic.
0: If I were CBS, I would try to steal Greg Olsen from Fox, put him there next to Jim Nantz, and call it a day.
1: Immediately.
0: And fire Romo, and say, oh, sorry, this is unbecoming of CBS. I'm 50-50 on whether he's coming back, too.
1: I could see this as being their out.
17: He'll go do something else, but I don't think he's coming back.
0: You do not?
17: Mm-mm.
0: In that case, would you hear from him much anymore? Podcast? Something like that?
17: Yeah, I think he'll do something a little less glorious.
0: Well, let's say that CBS moves on. If you're Fox or NBC, because, those got Collinsworth, they're getting older.
20: Or like Amazon or something?
0: Yeah.
20: Maybe try to pick him up.
0: Do you say, all right, I'll pick you up, pay you half what you were making, give you a second chance?
1: If I was Amazon, maybe.
0: Because his name has moved the needle. Because people either love him or hate him, and he does finish the sentences of Jim Nantz, that kind of stuff. I mean, people do talk about Tony Romo.
1: Yes, you're right. They do.
0: As an analyst.
1: I don't know, though, if I'd pick him up and put him on my primetime podcast or my primetime game right away.
0: Because of this.
1: I could see CBS even just, if they do keep him, bumping him.
0: I don't know that he'd stand for that. Plus, are you going to pay him the same amount of money?
1: No, I'd probably say, if you want to stay, we're renegotiating your contract and you're down to second tier.
0: I don't know that he'd do that.
1: I don't either.
0: And if you've got first tier talent, second tier, I don't think I'd do that either. I'd probably just be either, okay, we're going to forgive you and pay you, or we're going to move on to J.J. Watt or whoever. This is sports dirt now. There is a scandal in the Tour de France, which I didn't know was going on.
1: Well, we know cycling is dirty.
0: Big time.
1: I mean, I know Chris Dem would fight me on that, but they are always cheating.
0: Well, there's no debate. Lance Armstrong is the biggest name in the sport. He was as dirty as they come.
1: Blood swapping.
0: A lot of that. Now, some women cycling teams are accusing other female riders of wearing padded bras during the time trials to create a more aerodynamic body shape. Experts say a fuller chest reduces air resistance by up to 4%, saving a few seconds on the time trials. They're saying, I want everyone to see everyone's bras before we start here. I want to see this.
1: A fuller chest is more aerodynamic?
0: Surprising.
17: I think this is just an excuse to see their bras.
0: Maybe. I want to see what you're wearing. Is that across your heart? Give it to me. Let's take a look. The practice is prohibited under cycling rules, and some teams want post-race inspections to check for illegal padding.
17: I'm going to have to feel that.
0: Yeah. Come on. Bring your breasts over here.
20: Let me look
0: Seriously, I need to see your breasts. Come on. I need to see your boobs right now.
1: This is for business reasons only.
0: I would think it'd be the opposite. That
1: exactly.
0: More of the padding would cause more drag, but apparently it helps cut through the wind or whatever it might be, and you're able to go faster in these trials. That's the most interest I've had in the Tour de France in some time. But they are looking at now putting this into play.
1: As you may recall, I shared, I guess maybe legally, my Peacock password with Chris Dem at one time.
0: So
1: he could watch the Tour de France, which is going on now, and I've noticed he's logging back in.
0: Oh, he's logging back in. He figured it out.
1: Yeah, because he keeps asking me, it's like, do you want to continue watching? I'm like, no.
0: I bet his wife did that for him. I bet she's like, don't we still have Biggie's thing? Let's do this. Let's get you on there. Yeah. I did a thing when we were at the beach. When I went to log into one of them, HBO Max or something,
5: It was already some other family who had rented there before, you know? So I just used their profile.
1: Yeah.
20: Yeah.
5: So now I'm sure they got all my...
1: That's the worst.
5: Yeah, the diddling priest.
1: We're like, oh my God.
20: This freak's been watching our HBO.
1: Oh, this depressed person rented the house after us.
20: Taxi cab confessions, who was that?
5: Yeah, a lot of that.
1: This morning depressed person.
5: Who's this awful human being that has logged into our account? Yeah, I didn't bother logging in for us.
1: Oh, huh? He watched Real Sex, Taxi Cab Confessions, and that movie about the diddling priest.
5: What are you going to say? Sorry, Reggie.
21: Hopefully it's all just a dream. The Two Guys Named Chris Saturday Show on Rock 92.
5: A new survey was asking married couples, anonymously, how often do you have sex? Let me do a biggie high-low on this.
1: Okay.
5: What percentage of married couples do you think said none at all?
1: 30%.
5: That's exactly right. 33% said we never have sex at all. I see Biggie's motion there.
1: I'm not shocked by these numbers.
5: Well, I know you've said, but I'm a little bit surprised. I mean, never.
17: Do we think some of these people that said never, there are health reasons why they don't?
5: Possibly.
17: Because like heart, prostate, different things can...
1: Let me tell you, though, men will find a way if we really want to. I think these are people that just, you know, maybe they're at a point in their marriage, they just don't do that anymore. Maybe they, a lot of times, people now can't afford to get divorced.
5: Well, that's true. People can't afford to get divorced. But if men, as you say, will find a way.
17: Well, there are certain medications that men can take that can make it impossible for them to get erections.
5: That's right. Maybe that's happening too.
1: Yeah.
5: It didn't say the age of these people. It said they've been married. They're married couples. And 33% say we never have sex.
20: How many people do you think in that list were just like, oh, we never have sex?
5: Yeah,
20: do you
5: know
20: what I mean? Or like, no, it's a hard zero.
5: Well, the choices were never, once a week, once a month, you know, a few times. The second highest was 13% said once a week. So it went from zero to once a week to have sex.
1: I feel like that's most people.
5: Right? Friday night, Saturday night, whatever. Your libido gets going.
1: Sure.
17: I thought that the numbers would be like slightly less than once a week, like three times a month.
5: Mm-hmm. Yeah, well, there you go. Three times a month. It's a good number. 12% said three times a week. Now I think you're lying.
1: That's where you're lying.
5: Well, unless you're young and married. You know, yes, you're 25 young. And just got married. It does not. There's a wide range of ages here. And for why people don't have sex, and the average was 53 times a year, which is once a week. You know,
1: of course.
17: Okay.
1: And of course,
5: twice on Christmas.
1: Look.
17: Twice on Christmas.
5: Because 53 times a year.
1: Right now, the guy's dialing. I still have sex six times a week at any age. Because there's always exceptions to the rule, but I feel like most the common person, married couple, once a week.
5: I told you earlier, my friend Dustin, who is like, you know, great, awesome, good looking, athletic. This was when we were in our 30s. We were having a Sir Pizza.
1: It's weird.
5: And he said, how often are you having sex with your wife? And I said, four times a week, which was a lie.
1: Of course. Absolutely. Yeah.
22: And I noticed the way you were dogging this pizza. How often are you and the wife doing it? You seem to have some pent-up aggression.
5: I said four times a week. He looked at me askance. He's like, that's not bad. I'm at six times a week myself. We have to take one day off. I was like, oh, yeah.
17: Is there any chance he also could have been lying?
5: It's possible. I don't know for sure.
17: Because cool guys lie about it, too.
5: He's the one that asked me when we were about 17, how far have you been? Like, in terms of baseball. And I said, third base. And he's like, oh, wow. Her on you or you on her? And I was like, me on her, man.
1: Both.
5: Should have said both. I said, me on her. And he's like, whoa. I wasn't expecting that. I was like, boy, me neither.
17: Don't ask for details.
1: You should have seen her face.
5: I still don't know what it means. I still have no idea.
17: You don't need to know.
5: I don't know what he's talking about, but I just said me on her. I don't even know why I said that.
1: That's why I think you just get caught up. I think sometimes, no matter even the age, get caught up. So that's why I say that, you know, I think married guys lie about it more.
5: Why, but why? What reason would a married guy have?
1: You're with your buddies golfing.
5: But how often do you really talk about that?
20: And I feel like if you're married, you have less reason to lie about it.
5: Yeah,
20: like,
5: yeah.
20: I'm married. I'm still happy. I'm married. Who cares?
5: Yeah, exactly.
20: You know?
1: But I still think you want to be like, you know, if you're at the golf course, and let's say it does come up, you know, and they're like, yeah, me and the old wife, you know, we're just still going at it. Mm-hmm. You don't want to be the one guy who's like, we're not.
5: That's how it was over that pizza. I mean, out of nowhere, I'm 3 bites in to a royal feast with extra sauce. He's like, all right, give it up. And he asked me how much I made for a living.
20: Damn.
5: He has a way of getting
20: the balls on this guy.
5: I know. So I told him.
22: Oh, is that it?
17: Not bad. Not bad.
22: I mean, I guess for your spot in life, it's not bad, but.
5: Yeah, I'm doing a little better. That's what he says. Like, I add 20%. Yeah. A little better than
22: you. If you don't ever make real money, we'll talk.
17: You know, one of the best comments I've ever seen on Reddit. People go to Reddit and they say, you know, just out of curiosity, how often are you and your spouse having sex?
5: Mm-hmm.
17: And somebody in the comments said, listen, buddy, it's Reddit. Either 3 times a day or not in
5: or
17: 3 years.
5: Yeah, that's right. You're right.
17: Those are the only people that comment on Reddit.
5: I made my first ever comment on Reddit last night. Well, first time since I got kicked off. I got kicked off about 3 years ago for a month because I made a comment about the gym.
1: Yeah.
5: And I forget what it was, but I said something that was wrong.
1: Well, you used the googly eyes emoji for something.
5: Yeah. And I think I said...
22: Bazinga.
5: Well, a woman... A woman had said, I just feel out of place, this or that. Or like, I'm not getting what I want out of it. I was like, why don't you run faster, you tubbo?
1: God. Hot take. That's not allowed.
5: I know. And they were like, banned, flagged, down, 1 month suspension. So yesterday, I was looking on there, and I'm in this Friday the 13th group now. And somebody put up a picture of one of the women, Kelly from Friday the 13th 2. Terry from Friday the 13th 2. And he's like, hottest woman in the franchise. And I was like, bing. Yes. Thumbs up. Agreed. You know what I'm talking about.
17: Oh, yeah. I believe you. Wow. Sure.
5: And then all these other people were putting pictures of like people from part 4. All slain, of course, by Jason. But we were debating who the hottest girl was from the Friday the 13th franchise.
1: Sad.
5: And of course, we're... And then some guy's like, I met her at a Comic-Con 3 years ago. She's not as hot anymore.
1: Well, yeah.
5: Horror con, whatever.
17: Man, that's so rude.
5: I know. And then he put her picture up, and he's like, there she is. And she still wears... She was wearing the same outfit she was wearing in the movie, but it was, you know...
1: That's even sadder.
5: And there I am in the middle of all this.
1: Anyway, it's all over it.
5: Let me think if there's one more. The reasons married couples don't have sex as much as they used to. Stress and children.
1: Oh, God.
17: Yeah, children do ruin that.
1: Kids come into the picture, forget it.
5: My son said to me last night, won't you be glad when both of us are out of the house, talking about him and his sister?
1: See that wall right there? I'm going to run through it in sight. There's going to be an etching of me. Jumping through that wall in excitement.
21: Your hangover soundtrack. 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
5: My poor friend Biggie is frazzled today. We had some behind the scenes technical issues. You handle it like a champion. You know.
1: You make do.
5: Today is the anniversary of the moon landing.
17: Yeah, right.
1: Is it really?
5: I mean, if you believe that.
1: Yeah.
5: I mean, yeah.
1: Sure.
5: Right. I bet they had to do a lot of stuff.
1: It felt like Apollo 13 in here.
20: It's probably very similar.
5: I bet they.
1: Yeah.
5: Don't you think they had to deal with some stuff?
1: Yeah.
5: Oh, this went
1: wrong.
5: If
1: you've seen Apollo 13.
5: Yeah, that's how it was.
1: Playing the role of Ed Harris would be Chris Kelly going, what do you see? Me going, I don't know. I don't know what's wrong. I'm working.
5: I like being Ed Harris. I like being compared to Ed Harris. Yes. Don't they say the moon, the computer stuff on the moon landing is less than you have in your phone today?
1: Now, oh yeah.
5: Yes, that it's that. So the fact that we were able to land on the moon, right, if you believe it, was just like this, even a bigger deal than you thought it could be
1: because
5: we had such limited technology at the time. Biggie had to work with it today. He had to Apollo 13 this thing.
1: We're mirroring screens and everything.
5: You're not going to notice a difference. You're not going to... This mediocre run-of-the-mill program will stay just as mediocre, just as C-minus a product as it ever has been. For instance, we start with B.B. Shea. He thought he had that diarrhea explosion thing over the weekend, But it turns out it's just regular diarrhea, not the
20: not the cyclosporin, not the
5: cyclo diarrhea that's going around that's blamed on Taco Bell.
20: Yeah, I made the mistake of eating at a Mexican restaurant, a taco restaurant.
5: What a G. Was anybody, were they like, what are you doing here?
17: They thought they were going to have a nice day off.
5: Senor,
1: can I get three tacos, extra lettuce?
5: Must have made a mistake. There's actually somebody at the door. And so you went to a taco restaurant. Yeah, not Taco Bell.
20: No, not Taco Bell. They tricked me. They put the lettuce at the bottom of the burrito bowl, which is smart on their part because you're not halfway through. Then you're like, oh, I've been eating all this lettuce.
5: Yeah. Well, that's the way to do it, really, isn't there? Isn't it? Because nobody really wants the lettuce. You want all the good stuff on the top. Then at the bottom, there's your lettuce. That's how I used to have McDonald's do my hot fudge sundaes. You manage a McDonald's.
17: And I always put the lettuce on the bottom.
5: Of the hot fudge sundaes?
17: Yeah.
1: Smart. Hey, that weird guy's here again. Who? Lettuce sundae guy. He wants lettuce on the bottom.
5: Now, you know what I told him to do? When I'd get a hot fudge sundae, I'd tell him, I want you to drizzle a big glob of hot fudge in the bottom, then put the ice cream, then put more hot fudge on the top. Because it was a little extra treat than when you got to the bottom.
1: Oh, yeah.
5: You get all out of there. Basically, if I could have just ordered a cup of hot fudge, I would.
1: Yeah, the ice cream's really in the way.
5: It's incidental to it. I mean, what's the point? Just give me a cup of hot fudge. Anybody else ever do that? Like a cup of hot fudge?
17: Close. I mean, people would pay for two extra pumps. So it would be three pumps of hot fudge and then just a little bit of ice cream.
5: God, that was so good. But anyway, we're talking about explosive diarrhea.
1: Yeah. Of course.
5: BB Shay. Went to the taco restaurant. Well, your father's choice.
20: Yeah, it was his decision. And when we got there, it really didn't even process to me. And then I saw the lettuce. I'm like,
5: Oh, yeah.
20: And then throughout the day, I just kind of got worse. And I pumped some chocolate this weekend myself.
5: So you did.
20: Yeah.
5: Did your father not know about the...
20: It would not surprise me if he didn't. No. He's kind of out of the loop with stuff like that.
5: Yeah.
1: I still wonder how many people really know.
5: I think. I don't think everybody knows.
17: Honestly... I feel like out of the people that do know, not many of them probably care that much. They might avoid Taco Bell, but I mean, I've been eating lettuce.
1: I drove by the Taco Bell in my town this weekend and it was bebopping away.
5: You have been eating lettuce?
17: Yeah.
5: Intentionally.
17: I mean, I lettuce is just such a part of my daily routine. Oh, really? I eat lettuce almost every day.
5: As do I. I also eat lettuce a lot, and I agree. I have been eating as much lettuce, and I haven't really thought about it. I bagged lettuce.
17: Oh, see, I mean, I normally do heads of lettuce, so I didn't worry about that anyway. But if I'm at a restaurant and it comes with lettuce, I'm going to eat it.
5: Yeah, I agree. I won't let it dictate my life. But we're on vacation next week, and if I get cyclospora diarrhea the day before we go on vacation, that's good.
17: It can help you stay skinny, though.
5: Worth it.
20: I lost some weight yesterday.
5: Worth it then.
20: It was worth it.
5: That's a plan I haven't tried yet.
17: Some people do tapeworms when they're trying to lose weight. Just a different one.
1: BB, so you think you just had classic food poisoning?
20: Well, I didn't know what type of diarrhea cyclospora caused, and then I looked it up and saw it was, not to get too indelicate, very watery, you know, and that's exactly what I had. So, but I know it lasts long, but mine only lasted, 24 hours maybe.
5: I saw this big discussion about it I was reading on Reddit, and everybody was discussing. And I think, like when you just said classic food poisoning, I don't think people get food poisoning. I think they get a stomach
1: ache. Just upset, yeah.
5: But everybody calls it food poisoning anytime you have diarrhea or throw up. I don't think it's really... I think if you had food poisoning, it's...
17: I think
5: you know it.
17: Bacteria causes almost all diarrhea.
5: I do too.
17: And yeah, I mean, people will consider bacteria food poisoning.
5: I guess.
17: Yeah, but it's...
5: true classic food poison, I think you're down for a while.
17: Well, a lot of people will think that they have a stomach bug, like a virus, but most issues of vomiting and diarrhea are not viral.
5: It's bacteria.
17: Mm-hmm.
5: Like this psycho, whatever it is. I think it needs a better name.
20: It's a confusing name. Yeah. Mm-hmm. Sounds like a hurricane or something.
5: Yeah, I think like on the West Coast. Mm. I think it needs a better name, and then we'd know a little bit. He saw that movie, The Odyssey. Which, was apparently made a lot of money this weekend. One guy we chronicled on Friday drove from Minnesota to Tennessee to see it in the format that the director liked to best. Only 25 theaters in the country are showing it in that format, the IMAX 70mm. You didn't see it in that format.
20: No, I didn't.
5: Did you like the movie?
20: I thoroughly enjoyed it.
5: Mm-hmm.
20: It was one of the best movie experiences I've ever had.
5: Yes.
20: I thought it was very well done,
5: mm-hmm.
20: but I will never watch it again.
5: Why would you say that?
20: it was emotional. It was a lot. It took a lot out of me. Mm-hmm. It's a lot going on.
5: So it was just too much.
20: It was too much. It was a very like physically emotional thing.
5: Did you cry?
20: A couple times.
5: Really?
20: Yes.
5: Really?
17: Wow. I don't know. Really? He kind of cries a lot.
20: I do cry a lot. But there was a couple times where I cried.
5: He cried at the gym the other day. I remember that at the end of it. He said, I'm emotional.
17: I believe that.
5: Yeah. You've been emotional twice in five days.
20: Yes, yeah.
5: Once in a movie and once at the gym. Mm.
1: So is it certain scenes or is it just the whole epic of it?
20: I didn't see it in the proper format. I didn't see it in IMAX. I saw it in RPX, which is kind of a step below. Mm. And it's loud. And there's a lot going on. It's visually just takes a toll on you.
5: How was Matt Damon's performance?
20: Phenomenal.
5: Is it an Oscar type thing for him?
20: Not for him. There are other characters who I think could get nominated. Not him, though.
5: All right.
1: Will Christopher Nolan get an Oscar nod, you think, for directing?
20: He'll probably win.
5: Oh, wow. It
20: may win Best Picture, yeah.
5: A little early in the year for that,
20: sure. But okay, yeah. Yeah, definitely a front runner at this time.
5: And you'll never see it again.
20: I will never watch it again.
5: No.
20: But by all means, go see it. If you're interested, I won't see it twice.
5: Have you seen Schindler's List?
20: I have once.
5: Exactly. You don't see it's that again.
20: It's very similar thing.
5: Yeah. You don't see that.
1: Schindler's List isn't a comfort watch.
20: No.
5: You don't have people over on a Saturday and say, hey, let's throw on Schindler's List.
22: Raise your hand if you haven't seen it.
5: First of all, have you seen Schindler's List?
17: No, shame on you.
5: Shame on you. Obviously, you need to see Schindler's List. But you'll only see it once. That's it. Okay. After it came out, they ran it on television, unedited, commercial-free, brought to you by Ford. I said, I won't watch it. I mean, there's no way that I would watch something like this. Too much.
1: It's a weird sponsorship.
5: Over. Yes. It's brought to you by Ford. They put an ad.
1: There will be no commercials. Brought to you by Ford.
5: That's right.
1: Remember, we're not from Germany. Ford, American made.
20: Speaking of gas, here's Ford.
5: Not from Germany. Ooh, I don't like that. Oh my God.
17: Too soon. Wow.
5: Oh my God.
1: Wow. See, mine was borderline. Yours was over. You got to dance the edge with that one.
5: Maybe. Yeah. It's no wonder. I was at an event this weekend, pickleball event. You know, really, really a ton of people there. And so many people wanted to say something about this program, and they all said the same thing. I'm really digging the new crew, except B.B. Shea. Mm-hmm. Anyway, scoring his last ever touchdown in the Super Bowl, which I put in my man cave, and he gave you a figurine of Todd Helton of the Colorado Rockies because you beat Colorado's record last year.
20: I was like,
5: he said,
20: okay.
5: He said, Biggie has a connection to the Rockies. I said, I know of absolutely no connection Biggie has to the Rockies. But because you worked more days in a row than the Rockies won baseball games last year,
20: I get a Todd Helton.
5: You have a Todd Helton figurine given to you.
20: Okay.
5: Now, a different guy came up to me. Listen to this. This guy came up to me, and he said he was wearing a Boston Red Sox hat, my team, and the arch enemy of the New York Yankees, right? Each other. So the guy comes up, he's wearing, this is the oddest exchange. You know how I'm always saying to people who are wearing, hey,
20: yeah,
5: Spurs fan, or whatever they're wearing.
20: It's the one thing you go for, and most people go, what?
5: Exactly. I mean, somebody will be wearing a Houston Rockets hat of me. Rockets man. I don't know what you're talking about.
1: Houston, their team.
5: Okay, this guy's wearing a Red Sox hat. And I say, I love that Red Sox hat. Are you a fan? He said, you'd think so, wouldn't you? And I said, yeah.
17: Yeah.
20: I would, but I've learned.
5: Yeah. You know what he said? He goes, I'm a diehard Yankee fan. And I said, well, what an odd choice.
20: Yeah.
5: Then he said, who are the Red Sox playing this weekend? I said, the Rays. He goes, I need the Red Sox to beat the Rays so the Yankees can advance in the standings, so I wear a Red Sox hat. And I said, I don't think anybody on earth would ever put that together.
20: No. No.
17: That's, you spent money on that hat for that reason?
1: That's the weirdest hat dance I've ever heard.
5: He has every hat, and whoever the Yankees, whoever he needs to win, he'll wear it.
17: Okay. He sounds awesome.
5: No matter what.
20: Yeah.
5: He wears it.
1: Now, I have been to several major league parks, mm-hmm. and I'll buy a hat at each park as a souvenir, mm-hmm. but I've never heard of this.
5: Let me tell you what else he said to me. He said, several months ago, I gave B.B. Shea some Yankee memorabilia, some articles about the New York Yankees, because I know he's a Yankees fan. I said, yeah, I remember he got those. He mentioned it. You know what he said? He goes,
1: I saw them for sale online. And I just want you to pass a message on to him.
5: He gave me a note for it.
0: said,
1: I know you're trying to turn a profit on my generosity. Well, you know, he doesn't get paid much.
0: I said, he asked her. He goes, I want those back. That son of a bitch.
1: There's, I saw him on Facebook Marketplace, okay, of all places.
0: I'm not doing that. I refuse to do it. He has some words for you.
1: Yeah.
0: Yeah. He had a few things to say to you, I can tell you that.
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0: That show, Heated Rivalry, is coming back for season two. I never heard of it till it won all these awards. And apparently, it's really good-looking gay hockey players. And there's a market for that. Well, there she is.
17: Yeah.
0: She is
1: right here.
0: I know you're a huge ice hockey fan. So these incredibly good-looking ice hockey players who are gay, are they on different teams?
17: Yes.
0: Okay. And yet they have a relationship, a romantic relationship.
17: Yeah, the main two. There's actually another side couple mm-hmm. that gets a couple episodes. They're oh, really? Also gay. One of them's a hockey player. One of them's not.
0: You know, I used to say they were, this is so wrong. Years ago, even on the air, I would say they're gay for each other. And finally, a caller who is gay, gay Matt, he called and said, you can't say they're gay for each other. You say they have feelings for one another. They're homosexual. And it's like, oh, okay, all right.
17: Well, maybe we should just start saying people are straight for each other and make it equal.
0: Well, yeah, you wouldn't say straight for each other. We don't. So anyway, these guys, well, if they're now shooting season two, and wherever they go, there's a huge throng of fans that are interrupting shooting. So the director has had to say, to ask fans to respectfully back off, to not come to the because they're shooting a lot on location, I guess. And so they're saying to people, back off. And even when they have extras, like at the hockey games, mm-hmm. they're too enthralled with the characters and they're not doing their job. They're just like staring at them instead of cheering when they're supposed to.
20: I'm surprised this show got so popular.
0: Me too.
20: I didn't know that women liked seeing guys make out like that.
0: Guys love seeing hot women
20: because
0: make out.
20: Here's my thing. If they were to make the same show, mm-hmm. but it was lesbians playing basketball, like, I don't know, full court flirt or something like that.
0: Yes.
20: Like, would we be creepy for watching it?
0: I think we would watch it. I think men would watch that.
17: Especially if they are, you know, if they look like supermodels, yes. but they're playing basketball and they're supposedly very good at it.
0: Yes. If they are really attractive women that play basketball and...
20: There's a sex scene.
17: No. Not a sex scene.
0: A lot, the of, entire show, a lot of sex.
17: The entire show is sex.
0: I think men would watch it, but I do think that... Others would think you're creepy for watching, don't you think?
17: Yeah. Do men not watch tons of lesbian porn?
20: Not as much as you'd think.
0: I'm not a lesbian porn person.
20: I don't mind it. Depends on the month.
0: I'm girl next door.
20: Yeah.
0: Neat and tidy.
17: Well, you're an exception, of course.
0: I told you what I type in. Oh, I used to type in hidden cam hot college seniors. And that got
20: red flagged.
17: You were banned.
0: I was. And then I do girl next door, and I liked that. And then it got a little wild for me, so I went neat and tidy.
20: He's the reason they banned Pornhub here.
0: Yeah, you can't have it. That's a good question, because that would be a very similar thing.
20: But my thing, too, Rachel, maybe you can speak on this. Have women always been enthralled by watching guys make out and have sex scenes?
17: I feel like yes, but we are not allowed to say things like that.
0: I feel like that it's not necessarily the sexing, it's just the showing of their bodies.
20: The body.
0: Yeah, it's like they're ripped and you want to see that.
17: Well, and it's, I mean, the relationship aspect is a lot of it too, where, you know, it's forbidden. They play on different teams. They're gay.
0: Does anybody know they're gay? Are they closeted?
17: One of them is he claims he's bisexual. He has a girlfriend too.
0: Yeah.
17: And then the other one, he's kind of in denial about being gay. He's not out to anybody. So it's like he doesn't want anybody to find out.
0: Are you of the mind, I used to hear this from friends of mine, that if you're bisexual, really you're gay, but you're fighting it. There is no bisexual. You're gay, but you don't want to admit it.
20: I feel the opposite. I feel people who are bisexual tend to go more hetero than gay.
0: Oh, really? Really? Maybe you're right. I don't know. That may be true.
17: I'm not. I really think it's unfair for people that aren't to make a claim because I really don't know.
0: Mm-hmm.
17: I don't know how they feel.
0: Yeah.
17: Because that I can assure you there are probably some bisexual people that are, that's true.
0: Do you think, because these guys are in great shape, obviously. They're hockey players. And I'm sure they show I haven't seen the show, Heated Rivalry, but they show a lot of them shirtless, I'm sure.
17: Yeah, they show almost all
0: almost everything, right. Do you think that gay men generally stay in better shape than straight guys? I've heard that before too. That's like a stereotype, you know. Guys get married, heterosexual guys, you know, we put on our gut. That's it.
20: Yeah.
0: But gay men stay in great shape.
17: I think at a time, if you saw some gorgeous man, you'd be like, he's probably gay.
0: You do that. You think
17: I don't
0: that,
17: think that's necessarily the case anymore. I feel like just, I don't know if it's, because there were a lot of times it was people were gay in secret.
0: Yeah.
17: And so they'd have certain ways they'd signal to other men that they were gay.
0: Mm-hmm.
17: But now because it's like you can be openly gay, I don't think that a lot of those signals are necessary anymore.
0: I read this once that gay guys are always in great shape because they meet each other at the gym. They're always at the gym working out. And that's how they meet.
17: Okay.
0: By the way, this guy over here, B.B. Shea, what a warrior at the gym yesterday. We were under the orange lights. Mm-hmm. He was crushing. He got like 1,000 calories yesterday.
20: Yeah. Burned.
17: Wow.
20: 20 splats.
17: Whoa.
0: You should have seen it. I was like, dang. You know, every time you come in, I make sure I know where that little AED device is in case you go down. I looked around for
20: it. I almost needed it yesterday.
0: I was like, he's on the treadmill late. And I looked. I was like, let me make sure where this thing is. You were awesome in there yesterday. Yeah. He was. I mean, he was crushing it.
17: Did you have to do some running or was it just...
20: Oh, yeah. I was running, lifting weights, rowing, the whole deal.
0: He did it all. Yeah. I mean, that was impressive yesterday. I thought you really were great yesterday.
20: Thank you.
0: By the way, the other show that's coming back, this is a sports show as well, Ted Lasso, season 4 starts tonight. I love the first season. I loved it. I mean, it's probably the best season of maybe any show I've ever seen.
20: Agreed.
0: It's so agreed. Annoying. The second season I liked... And then I didn't finish. I didn't watch the third.
20: No, same.
0: Did you not?
20: Never finished it. No.
0: I know. It just got away from me. I did not see it. Now he's coaching, this is Jason Sudeikis, a women's team this time around.
20: So
0: he's
20: definitely not watching it now.
0: Well, maybe some of the women are lesbians.
20: Yeah. I'll give it a shot.
0: All right, give it a day. Give it a chance. See what happens.
2: 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Hey. Sober up and listen.
0: A little quandary. My son did something yesterday. He's 21. He's headed back to the University of Tennessee on Wednesday. What is that? 6 days ago. 7 days ago till my son goes back to the University of Tennessee. And yesterday he said this. Well, backstory. Last year he lived in an apartment with his roommates. Very nice. Very expensive.
17: Of course.
0: I paid for it. You know. I went to the game, Georgia played Tennessee, and had a great time. But when I was at his apartment, it was like a big complex with a pool and a workout center. And I said, how often do you use the pool or the gym? And he said, I didn't know he had a pool or a gym. And I said, yeah, that's what I thought. So I'm paying for that. So the roommates and he agreed to get a less expensive place this year. And they did by a pretty good amount, you know.
17: Okay.
0: So he called months ago and said, I'm looking at this place. It's furnished. By the way, the apartments come furnished now a lot of times. Mm-hmm. Okay. So his last year was furnished. It's way less expensive. It's, you know, a little bit farther from campus, but still can walk it. I get a car. I can have my car at the parking lot. Last year he couldn't. I'm like, do it. Okay, great. So he's like, okay. So they signed the lease. They got everything done. So now it's move-in time almost. He's 7 days away from going back to the University of Tennessee. And yesterday he walked in, and I could tell something was wrong. I was like, what's going on? What's wrong? And he goes, well, we've done a little checking. Now, we signed the lease a while back and just paid the first month's rent. Okay, it's due. It was paid the other day. And he said, it turns out it's not furnished.
17: Oh, my gosh. No.
0: And I was like, how would you say you made the mistake of thinking it was furnished and it's not furnished? And he goes, well, he had a friend that lived there named Cole. So they were over there all the time. And they said to Cole, was this apartment furnished when you got it? And Cole was like, yeah.
17: I mean, that's a solid explanation.
20: It's all riding on Cole. Yeah. It's Cole's fault.
17: Cole sounds like a scholar.
0: Oh, yeah. Yeah. So I said, well, when you walked through it 6 months ago, did you see that it's furnished? And he goes, bruh, we didn't walk through it.
20: What? They didn't even see it?
0: They bought it sight unseen.
17: I think you might want to reconsider
0: everything.
20: College, everything.
17: Go back in time and reconsider the college thing.
0: So I said, so you said to us, this is a furnished apartment. He's like, well, I've been to the one next door, Cole's place, many times. You know, he'd been, and Cole said it was furnished. And I said, so you didn't call, when you'd made all this, you didn't say it's furnished. So here's how we found out. He's buying new sheets. Well, we're buying new sheets for his bed. So he called yesterday just to make sure and said, what size is the bed? And they said, what bed?
17: Whatever size you're bringing, man.
0: They said the room comfortably fits a double, even a queen. And he's like, what do you mean? And they were like, well, you got to bring the bed. He's like, huh, what? I can only imagine this conversation.
20: Oh, man.
0: And they said, this is an unfurnished apartment. All these apartments are unfurnished. So my son said, I think some are furnished and some are not. And my wife said, no.
20: No, man.
0: No.
17: I think perhaps Cole didn't know what he was talking about.
0: Do you think so?
17: Maybe.
20: I do, too. I think Cole was mid-bong rip when they asked him. Yeah.
0: I'm worried about that. I'm worried that Cole was not in his right mind to say. And then my son texted Cole yesterday, and Cole said, I think maybe the previous occupants just left a bunch of stuff. And so now my son and his roommates are hoping that the current occupants have left a bunch of stuff. But I don't
20: you
0: think
20: can't
0: so.
20: Bank
0: you're
20: on
0: not allowed.
20: That.
0: Well, you're not even allowed. I don't think you're allowed to leave a bunch of stuff behind.
20: Because they're probably going to clean.
0: Yes,
20: in
0: they
20: between
0: have.
20: Tenants.
0: They have. We own it now. We are renting it now. So I said to him, what are you going to do? You know, you don't have any furniture now. We're 7 days from him going back to Tennessee. And he said that his roommates want to get beach chairs to
17: That's
0: put
17: what
0: in
17: I was
0: going to
17: suggest.
0: We have some beach chairs.
17: That's exactly what I was going to suggest. And then if he has a TV, he can stack it up on one of the like the milk crates.
20: Yeah.
0: That's what he said.
20: Or a cinder block or something.
0: That's what they're doing.
17: If he can just put a mattress on the floor. You don't need a bed frame
0: in
17: college.
0: That was his next thing is I'm going to put a mattress on the floor. And his mother was like, I'm not sure about that. And we have a couple of things. We have a sofa we might be able to, it's in the basement, that we might be able to give him. But then you've got to rent a U-Haul and get it there. I have a table, we could, like a coffee table we could give him. But they were like, well, we're huddling on this, but I'm not sure we want all that stuff. We might just buy a couple of cheap things from IKEA or from Walmart if we need it.
17: I have a very old recliner he could have.
0: Thank you. Thank you. This is distressing to say the least. And I decided in my own head just to wash my hands of it and hope. You know, it's like,
20: not
0: okay,
20: your problem.
0: You're 21.
20: Yeah.
0: It's on you.
17: I mean, honestly, if he's willing to do the lawn chairs, what's the big deal?
0: I can give him a couple of, I've got some extra beach chairs.
20: And they would be so content with that, too.
0: You think?
20: I think so. I don't think they'd really be that upset about it.
0: What a beauty. Well, you bring the ladies back to the place. Like, there's the beach chair. You got to go beach theme. You got to go Jimmy Buffett beach
20: Where's
0: theme.
20: Where's the bed frame at?
17: They don't have bed frames on the beach.
0: No bed frames on the beach. It's beach living in Knoxville. We're bringing the beach to Knoxville. I can't tell you. And I can read him like a book now. He came walking in. He's like, hey, how's your day? Oh, okay. What's the problem? Oh, man. Then it was like Cole. We're blaming Cole here for doing all this. His friend Cole, who I am agreeing with you, may have been mid-bong rip when he said, it's furnished.
20: It's furnished. I don't think he knows what furnished means.
0: I don't
20: Cole.
0: Either. Yeah. I don't think Cole knows what furnished means. Now Cole's gone. He's graduated. Yeah. That's the end of that. It really bothered me yesterday. But then at the end of the day, I thought, you know what? This is not my problem. I'm not carrying a stick of furniture anywhere.
17: Yeah, you don't have to live there.
0: I'm not doing it. I'm not living. Yeah, let him live there. He's got 9 months there. That's it. You know, that's it. But they're all like, they wanted to buy a mattress. And he's like, we'll buy mattresses for $100. I thought, what is the quality of
17: I mean, unless he's getting it from Facebook Marketplace.
0: Yeah, he talked about that. He's like, we'll go on Facebook Marketplace. We'll get some stuff.
17: I mean, it's going to have stains on it if you get it for $100.
0: Yeah, I told him, $100 mattress, you have no idea. You cannot do that. That would be awful.
17: If he can't handle you paying for streaming services with ads, I don't think he can handle a $100 mattress.
0: He may not be aware of just how soft he is. I don't know. I am.
20: Test him, though.
0: Yeah,
20: This
0: might be the one where he's thrown in. Yes,
17: just to toughen him up a little bit.
0: Perhaps.
17: Hopefully.
0: It was a real wake-up call when we heard that yesterday, I can tell you. So we've rented a furnished apartment with no furniture. And no wonder it's a lot cheaper.
20: Yeah.
0: You got to furnish it. Yeah. Well, it's on him. So if he's willing on the beach chairs or the camp chairs, then I'm fine with it. You know, I guess that's what I'm going to have to be. And so I've just sort of walked away from it. But then as we get closer to moving, am I going to lift a finger to help? Sometimes I do. You know, am I going to be carrying a couch to a U-Haul and helping him drive to Tennessee?
17: I feel like my parents used to do that a lot. They'd say, you know what? They'd say, not my problem. It's on you. And then at the last minute, they'd have a change of heart.
0: I thought of you and your parents because your dad
5: owned a Domino's, correct?
17: Yeah.
5: They have a new product. I want to see if you, it's only in Europe for now. I want to see if you'd be interested in it here. Steve, you're talking about used mattresses. Go ahead.
3: Absolutely. As a guy in the pest control business, I warn you, do not buy a used mattress. Mm-hmm. You will be inheriting some bed bugs from somebody.
5: That's mm-hmm. right. Do not buy. Yes, we're not doing that. He can take his mattress from home. You know, yeah. we can put that in something and get it to him. You're right. Thank you, Steve, because you're going to get bed bugs and stains and nastiness. Oh, can you imagine?
17: Yeah, and that's, I mean, if I've never had bed bugs, but I have heard how, it's you awful. Know, it, to get rid of them, oh, the bites, yeah. it's awful.
5: You know, I used to hear you weren't allowed to sell a mattress. Like, you couldn't even tear the tags off a mattress. Because that used to be like the old, I don't know if it's an urban legend or what, but they said if you tear the tags off this mattress, it's a federal offense.
17: They're coming after
5: they're
17: you.
5: They're coming after you. The mattress police are coming after you.
17: I used to think, like, do people come to your house and check every so
5: I
17: know, often?
5: I did, too. Did you grow up with that? My parents used to say, do not tear the tag off that
17: would
5: mattress.
17: Would read the tag, and it would say, do not remove this. I know.
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16: Trivia here, little entertainment and retail trivia woven into one. I'll let all of you guess. You never get it.
17: Oh, okay.
16: All right. You never get it. The very first DVD Netflix ever mailed out to a customer. What movie was it?
17: I used to know this. Triple X.
16: It is not Triple X. No. The very first movie they ever... It was March of 1998. Netflix. You know how they used to. Did you do that? Were you a person that you don't? Do you know about this?
18: No. The only thing similar was when you go to get like Redbox or whatever.
16: Yeah, I liked Redbox.
18: But I never got Netflix at my house.
16: You know, I didn't. I don't think I ever did it either. Netflix. Maybe a little.

0: to be, of course, you'd go to the video store, Blockbuster, whatever.
1: I remember going to Blockbuster. Yes.
0: And then Netflix completely changed the game by saying, we'll just send you movies in the mail.
2: It was the best.
0: Yeah. I mean
2: it was unbelievable.
0: People, because you'd never go, you know, they always had what you wanted. And then I did see a documentary on that, and they went to Blockbuster and said, buy us for $50 million, and Blockbuster laughed them out of the room. Mm-hmm.
2: And decided we're going to do it ourselves, but it was too late.
0: But, you know, they did it, and they were making inroads there because you could get it through the mail from Blockbuster and then return it to your local store if you wanted to. That way you could get them right back and get something else. But Netflix obviously has gone and they ran Blockbuster out of business. Blockbuster Video was enormous. It was like McDonald's when I was in the 80s, you know, in early 90s.
2: It seemed like, how could this ever go away?
0: Exactly. I mean, the fact that there's no Blockbuster Video is shocking. I mean, I saw the rise and fall of Blockbuster Video. So what was the first movie that Netflix... You'll never get it.
2: Primal Fear.
0: It is not. Primal Fear. Do you know?
1: E.T.
0: It is not. E.T. You just threw away your guess. I saw your face. She was like, E.T. You're like me.
1: You just gave up.
0: You pulled a Skeletor. You just like, okay, I'm not going to do it. I don't care.
2: I don't care, E.T. I know you guys talked about that the other week.
1: You talk about it all the time.
0: It's a terrible trivia question because there's no way you'll get it. Michael Keaton's in it. How's that?
2: Multiplicity.
0: It is not. Multiplicity. BB Shea.
2: 1998.
0: Mm-hmm. But now...
2: That's why it doesn't matter.
0: In fact, I'd say it's the movie that put Michael Keaton on the map. How about that?
3: Ooh. Oh, what was that movie he was in where he was like making people hook up with dead bodies?
0: Oh, that's a great movie.
3: That is. What is it called? Like Hitting It or something like that?
2: Hookers with a Heart of Gold.
0: No, it's called... I love that
2: Night
0: movie.
2: Shift.
0: Night Shift.
3: Night Shift.
0: Night Shift. That's directed by Ron Howard, by the way.
2: Yeah.
0: No, I mean, that was probably... But not many people saw that. This is the one that's like, oh, who's this guy? He's great. You know, it's really good. I mean, I don't love it. I don't think it's that great of a movie, but people do absolutely love it. Michael Keaton, they absolutely
3: I'm not very well versed with Michael Keaton. I'm not sure.
0: Beetlejuice.
3: Yeah.
0: Now, that one was the first one that Netflix sent out to a customer. 1 year before, they tested it on themselves to see, will it reach my home? And so one of the creators sent Casino. You're one of your favorites.
2: Love that movie.
0: Speaking of Michael Keaton, by the way, guess what Red Rachel said in dress rehearsal? She said, have y'all ever seen the movie Zodiac? And BB Shea and I were like, the F word started to
3: hell effing yes.
1: I thought these guys were going to bust in there. My
3: goodness.
1: Yes,
3: I've seen that movie.
2: It's one of the scariest movies
0: fantastic.
2: I've ever seen.
0: It's fantastic.
2: I mean, that has scared me more than some horror movies.
0: Oh, my God. That scene by the lake? By the lake?
2: He's in the basement?
1: All right.
2: The basement? Oh, my God.
1: I found it fascinating. I did not find it scary.
0: Incredible movie. Great movie. In every way.
2: Oh, without a doubt.
0: So we were comparing, like, it's a newspaper movie because it's the San Francisco Chronicle is a major part of it. So BB Shea was saying, well, if you like a good newspaper movie, how about All the President's Men,
2: ooh,
0: the Watergate movie, or Spotlight with Michael Keaton about diddling priests? And I said, I watch that diddling priest thing every night.
2: That's true, Rachel. I don't know if you know that about him.
0: I bought it.
2: That's his comfort movie.
3: It's so rewatchable.
2: Thank you.
3: To be so deep and disturbing, it's so rewatchable.
2: Exactly. You tell your granddaddy that.
1: Okay.
2: Don't.
1: Okay.
2: Yeah, the main guy, his favorite movie is about diddling priests.
1: He doesn't find it scary, though.
0: No, that was not scary. It's very disturbing, but great. I mean, I watch it all the time. So which is the best of the three? If they're newspaper movies, if you consider Zodiac, because the newspaper does. I love the look of the newspaper office.
3: Yes.
0: It's fantastic.
3: It's such a cool vibe, too.
0: All three of them.
3: Yeah, such a cool area.
0: All three. Yeah, well, yeah. Definitely Zodiac. Mm-hmm. And then Spotlight, which won the Oscar. The tagline is... You come for the diddling priest, you stay for Michael Keaton. And the newspaper angle. It's fantastic.
2: Yeah.
0: It's
2: fantastic. Of those three, man, All the President's Men is...
0: Classic.
2: Watergate. Oh,
0: great.
2: Watergate story. Yeah.
0: Robert Redford and Dustin Hoffman. Incredible. Piece of trivia I had about that was that Redford, they wanted him to be in the movie to play Bob Woodward, who wrote the, you know, all the articles with Carl Bernstein on Watergate. And he said, no. And then finally he said, well, I'll play it if you get an actor that's of the same standing as me to play Bernstein. Because they wanted a nobody to save money. So they got Dustin Hoffman. Watch them both. Watch them both.
1: I'm planning on it. I put it in a list.
0: Okay, start with Watergate, finish with The Diddling Priest, and then tell us which of the three you like best.
1: Okay. I have a feeling.
0: Watch all three with your granddaddy.
3: Don't do that.
1: That wouldn't work.
0: See what he says.
3: Which one said this is his favorite?
0: He watches it every single night. I do. I watch it every single night. I bought it. It was on like Amazon Prime. It went away. I was like, I'm just going to buy this thing for $10, and then I've got it every night.
3: Oh, my God. Someone bought it. I saw it in theaters.
2: Who wants all the time access to this?
0: I saw it in the theaters, too.
3: It's so good.
0: I did, too. I loved it. And, yes, I bought it on... I bet they are. The Amazon Prime office is going, who?
3: Yeah.
0: He must have accidentally clicked the wrong thing. Just wait for him to email and say, I need my money back.
3: I think you're flagged.
4: He's watched it 75 times this month.
3: All right.
0: Every night.
2: He's flagged. He's bought money. He spent money on this.
0: So watchable. It really is.
2: Watch him in case he buys Schindler's List.
0: God, I know. I buy the most tragic, worst movies.
3: Yeah.
0: These are the ones that I own, you know. This is about this is retail as well. In California, many cities now are banning drive-thrus because of concerns about traffic and pollution and pedestrian safety.
1: Seriously.
0: This is being led by...
3: What lib city is this?
0: San Francisco.
3: Say less. Next.
1: Can't believe it.
0: There was a proposed In-N-Out Burger in San Francisco and also Culver City, California. And the neighborhoods around the In-N-Out said,
3: Walk, man.
0: We can't have it. We can't have it. So they are now talking about allowing the In-N-Out Burger, but not with a drive-thru. Would you even build one?
3: No.
0: You have to have a drive-thru.
2: You'd lose so much revenue.
3: Yeah.
2: I mean, if I was In-N-Out, it's In-N-Out. I would be so mad at my community if they ran In-N-Out off and I was finally about to get one.
0: Yeah, no kidding. That's like the big, the burger everybody loves. Yeah.
2: So I'd be really upset about that. But if I was In-N-Out, I'd bounce. I mean, you're not going to make the money you will with a drive-thru, period.
0: Do you know when a guy I knew who ran a Chick-fil-A back during COVID, you know, they closed them, of course, but they allowed the drive-thrus to stay open. Mm-hmm. He said, this is how it should be all the time.
3: Yeah.
0: Because they saved so much money because people didn't use a ton of napkins and ketchup and all that.
2: A lot of places change kind of their drive-thrus to make them more efficient and bigger. Now double lane.
1: And a lot of times when you go inside a fast food place now, everything that used to be out on display that you could grab, you have to ask for it.
0: Yeah.
1: Because they learned that they saved so much money.
0: They did. The guy from Chick-fil-A told me I'd keep it this way forever if I could. I like the fact that they're open and you can go inside. You know, it's like more traditional. But he said this would save us a lot of money because of all those things you just mentioned. Mm-hmm. Well, Northern California has said, we don't want any more pollution, and we don't want any more of the, you know, sometimes at In-N-Out Burger, like the cars will come out into traffic.
3: Oh, yeah.
0: Which happens here with some restaurants.
3: Oh,
0: Well, the Biscuitville
2: always.
0: On Sunday morning or Saturday morning, the Biscuitville, that's a local restaurant here. Mm-hmm. They have.
2: And there's, I mean, you just know, if you've lived here long enough, you're like getting the left lane.
0: Always.
2: Yeah.
0: That's the way I go to the gym on Saturday morning.
3: Humble brag.
2: Oh, and you know he says terrible things about the Biscuitville traffic. You know he does.
3: Some of us have to get to the gym.
1: Eating biscuits on
2: we can't
1: Saturday.
2: All eat chicken biscuits.
3: Fat ass.
0: Get out of my way. Get out of my way. I'm on the way to the gym.
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0: I'll tell you one more piece of health news here. As you know, BB Shay and I are getting shredded. Just started yesterday. It's going incredibly well. I mean, unbelievable.
2: Yeah, one of you seems to be breaking a little on day two.
0: You think?
1: Which one? I can't tell.
2: Come on. Well, when we told him there was free lunch today.
0: Oh, yeah.
2: And you said, but none of us, we don't need it.
0: His face, yeah. We're shredding. We're not gonna have anything. There's a thing called, I'd never really heard of it, but they're saying it is real. It's called gym penis. And BB Shay will be back under the orange lights with me at the gym today. He's made that clear.
2: Gym penis.
0: Yeah, this is a real thing. Doctors say there's a viral term, gym penis, that refers to temporary shrinkage of the genitals that happens during intense workouts. I can't tell you how many times I go to the shower after a workout and I'm just like, my God,
3: man,
0: I have nothing. It just like disappears. You know?
3: I deal with gym penis. I barely go to the gym.
0: I know. Now look at it. It's keeping a lot of American men away from the gym.
2: And we've just given them another excuse too.
0: Yeah.
1: Oh yeah.
3: Sorry. Still have leftover gym penis.
2: I just work out so much.
0: Yeah, you're with your lady. Like, oh, sorry, I had a really good workout today. Yeah, there's a viral term, and doctors said, yeah, it's real. Apparently, blood flow is redirected to your muscles and your lungs, so you get no blood flow to the genitals. Your body knows, okay, you're working out, so it goes to all the other parts of your body and leaves your penis and your genitals smaller, slightly, when you get ready to shower, like, you know, 20 minutes after the workout. I can't tell you how many times I've stood in the mirror going, in front of the mirror going, what in the world?
1: Where'd it go?
0: What has happened?
2: Sir, this is a Hobby Lobby.
0: I'm just stunned by it. Harmless, disappears within an hour. You're back to normal. Cold weather, caffeine, dehydration can also make it way more noticeable.
2: Well, we know cold weather and cold water. Shrinkage.
0: Well, you know that.
2: Yeah.
0: You get what they call it, like winter peen.
2: Oh, yeah.
0: Because I've heard of that, too. Mm-hmm. So. Man, if it's no good in summer, it's certainly not going to be good in winter.
2: Worse in winter.
0: How are you feeling about today's workout, BB Show?
3: I'm excited about it. I'm worried about this gym penis, though.
0: Well, no, I wouldn't. I wouldn't worry about that.
2: Yeah, don't put that on your membership cancellation.
0: Why'd you cancel?
2: Gym penis. Just can't take it.
1: Gosh, men have it so rough.
2: Well, that's a first. Yeah.
0: Men have it rough. See that? See what we get by going to the gym? It's supposed to be good for you. Look what happens at the end of it, you know? But you still have to go. He's joining me under the orange lights today.
2: That's right.
0: We're doing a lot of sprints today. I'm excited.
2: Oh,
0: I've already looked ahead.
1: You guys going to hit the showers afterwards and measure?
0: Yours is not that small. Yours either. I think it's okay.
3: Okay, next class.
0: No big deal. Guys, the new class is coming in here. Like, can you take it out of the parking lot, please?
6: 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The Two Guys Named Chris Saturday Show on Rock 92.
0: And it's still BB Shay. I'll be awful today.
2: Awful.
3: Awful?
0: And worse tomorrow.
2: Tomorrow, I believe.
0: Oh, terrible. Terrible. Let me give you a note from Skeletor.
7: Remember, no one ever came back from vacation rested, recharged, and ready for work again. Until we meet again.
0: 100% right.
2: Speaks the truth. So true.
0: No one ever came back rested and relaxed and ready to begin again. It's always, all I did was sit on the beach for 7 days and try to plot a way to retire. That's all I did.
2: Oh, yeah. I bet you were looking around down there going, God, I'd love to make this permanent.
3: What'd you come up with? Any progress?
0: No.
1: Nothing?
0: I ran into another sad sack just like me at Lowe's Hardware yesterday.
2: Don't you wish you could quit? Who are you?
0: He said, are you Chris Geller? I said, yes. Don't you want to quit? We're about the same age.
2: I do.
1: How much longer you got?
0: Yeah. I don't know. I got to keep going. They were like, I thought you retired. I was like, no, man.
2: That was the other guy.
0: That was the other one. Mm-hmm. And that clip from Skeletor, I was like, I don't feel rested and ready. I feel like, I wish I could sleep in. I didn't even go to the gym. And you know I always go to the gym. You know how I do. I'm proud. Look at this guy. I am proud of this guy right here, BB Shay. You know what he did? He went to Savannah, to the Savannah Bananas game. Yeah, he's getting a little weird with that. He's going all the time now to these.
3: can't stay away for some reason.
2: I'm worried you're going to get real baseball and that mixed up. Like, you go to a Yankees game and be like, when does the guy on stilts come in?
3: Why didn't he do a backflip when he caught that?
0: Yeah, what's going on? Yeah. What? This is boring.
2: Yeah.
0: No good.
2: Why aren't they dancing?
0: This guy said to me before he went to Savannah, he's like, you know, I might go to the gym and lord it over everybody, which is my move. I love that. On vacation, you say, oh, by the way, I went to the gym. I never thought you would do that. And then he sends me a picture. This guy right here, he sends me a picture from the gym in Savannah. Mm-hmm. Oh, my God, he did it. Good for you.
1: How good did that feel when nobody else got up to go to the gym?
3: Look, it felt great. And I got back home. And nobody cared.
0: No, well,
3: nobody said a thing to me about it. Where you been? Why are you sweaty?
0: Yeah. Nobody's ever awake when I get back. No. I'm done already. Yeah. They're not even awake.
1: That's the unfortunate part about it is that truly nobody cares.
3: No. I didn't know we'd do this early. I got the 911 call from the gym. We'll play later.
8: There's a man here taking pictures. He doesn't fit in.
3: I warned him before he went. I said, reapproach slowly. I am a member. I know I don't look like it.
2: Right. Ain't no way.
3: I am a member. There is no way he's a member.
0: Once again, my wife, she lifted a beach chair. Her watch said, are you starting a workout? That's the second time
1: that's happened. That's so insulting.
0: That's the second time that's happened. I was like, can you pick that up? She picked it up. She's like, why is my watch? But are you starting a workout? Should I call 911?
1: You're getting zone minutes.
0: Yes. That's the second time that's happened to her. This guy right here. We're shredding starting today.
3: I know.
0: We're shredding starting
3: today. It's a new day today.
0: We said we're going to blow it out over the week's vacation. We're going to blow it out. But as of today, we start shredding. I'm ready for this. Mm-hmm. Are you ready?
3: Yeah, I'm getting ripped.
0: Me too. You know what I'm calling it? I want to get ripped by Christmas. I'm calling it Riptmas. Ooh. I don't know if it's going to take off. I don't know if that's going to be a thing.
1: I think it already is. It's taken off.
0: Riptmas. Okay. That's going to be our thing. Now, the bananas game. You know what BB Shea told me about the bananas? Food is free.
3: Free. What?
0: Yes, tell us about
3: free
0: that.
3: Food. Yeah. So yes, we go to the plaza, the area, the party before the show. Mm-hmm. They don't call it a game, they call it a show. So there's these tents. You can go up to the tent with your ticket, and they give you a brown paper bag, and you can fill it with burgers, hot dogs, chicken sandwiches, soda, chips, anything you want, as much as you want. You can take it into the game and eat it and do it all throughout the game or all throughout the show.
0: Yes. That's America.
3: It was amazing.
0: I love
9: I'll tell you what, if Major League Baseball locks out, we may tell them to stay away.
3: They're already selling out more than MLB games are.
0: It's true. I mean, that, and they may lock out. I mean, that's a real possibility. Well, do you think, you know, here my son is. This is all sports. Sorry, little lady. Little sports here.
1: Well, we're talking about the Savannah Bananas here.
0: Well.
3: Good point.
0: Wait
3: good
0: a minute. Point. Getting ready to go to Major League Baseball here.
1: Okay.
0: Well,
9: that's right.
0: Speaking of my sports takes, last thing I said to Biggie. Biggie said, last hour of this program a week ago, I think LeBron may go to Philadelphia. I said, this is the dumbest thing you've ever said in your life. Get off this show. I said, if you're going to have sports takes like that, there's no room for you here.
3: Nope.
0: 2 hours later, LeBron lands as a 76. I just put the phone in the glove box.
3: I don't want to see that for a week.
1: I'm assuming you apologized at some point.
0: Oh, no. Totally. Yep. I had heard there's
9: I believe
0: no
9: there
0: chance.
9: Was a group text. Yeah,
0: I heard there was no chance. That he
9: I believe in the group text, he simply said, didn't expect that.
1: And then he was on Do Not Disturb for the rest of the week.
0: That was it. Who would have thought? Yeah. I know. Who would have seen that coming? The last thing Biggie said was, hey, LeBron's going to the 76. Don't see it.
9: Yeah, right. Right.
0: He has no idea. This neophyte has no idea what he's talking about. It's down between Cleveland, Golden State, and Miami. I told Biggie as much. Surprise, surprise. Didn't see it coming.
3: City brotherly love.
0: Two things about it. Sports. BB Shea, you weigh in. Biggie doesn't know what he's talking about.
9: Clearly.
0: This little lady over here has no idea what she's talking about.
1: But hey, at least I agree.
0: You know? Yeah. Okay. My son said they're calling it maybe the best team ever assembled. I can't see it.
3: There's a lot of talent. A lot of injuries, though, but a lot of talent.
0: Well, if Embiid can stay
3: healthy. If Embiid can stay healthy. This may be one of the most talented teams LeBron's been on, at least. Yeah. I think this was a smart move for him at this stage in his career.
0: Well, I agree. To me, it came down to... And it's seen now. He wants to win some couple of championships here, you know, which is, who said that? B said that. Yeah. It's like, no.
9: You guys keep trying to make LeBron a sentimental man.
0: Well, I thought it was down between Cleveland, where it's like, okay, that's sentimental. Mm-hmm. Miami, where you've got a chance, and it's the glitz and glamour of it. Golden State with his friends. But I heard, I did hear the sports guy saying, last on the list is Philadelphia of the four. Because, you know, then it's about championships. I guess he wants to win a couple more championships.
3: And the amount of money that he took to go there was low.
0: Was it?
3: Like $8 million.
9: Yeah, okay. That's it.
0: Well, then he wants the ring.
3: Yeah, I agree.
9: Without a doubt.
0: Well,
9: I think he feels like he already gave Cleveland theirs.
0: Yeah, I agree.
9: You know, he's like, I gave you one here.
0: But for his reputation, if he went and gave him another one or finished there, it would have been great. However, if he wins two... Or even one with Philadelphia, then I think he really solidifies himself as, okay,
9: I think he almost looked at Tom Brady a little bit and was like, you know what? I can go somewhere else. If I win one, then I can really solidify myself.
0: Mm-hmm.
9: And, I mean, he'll be, you know, the third or fourth option on the team, but that's fine for him.
0: Well, he was really already, I guess. Yeah. You know, not the number one.
9: No.
0: Why is Biggie talking? He doesn't know what he's talking about.
1: He doesn't know what he's talking about. He never has.
0: Of course not. Now, okay, to baseball. You saw the Savannah Bananas play. They may be a lockout next year in Major League Baseball because the owners want a salary cap. Now that the big pitcher from Detroit has gone to the Dodgers, are you with them that there should be a salary cap? My son is all about that too. He's like, this is ridiculous. The Dodgers get everybody.
3: Yeah, I think so. And I was texting Biggie about this because I was up in
0: arms. Why are you texting Biggie about sports?
3: I don't know sports. You're right.
9: It's clear.
3: Should have texted somebody else.
0: Biggie said, Scooble might go to the Dodgers. They'll go to anybody but Rays.
3: Last team.
0: Rays.
3: I think the MLB needs to look into this. There's something fishy going on.
0: Oh, you think?
3: I think so.
0: Well, now they play by the rules, don't they?
3: I don't know. I mean, you know, Ohtani's got a history of gambling, which they kind of threw that under the rug.
0: I think that was his translator.
3: No, well, that's who they blamed it on because he didn't. You know, he's the only one who spoke English.
0: Well, yes, but the way they do it is they defer payment. I mean, Ohtani plays for almost nothing, and you know, 20 years from now, he'll get millions of dollars from the Dodgers. You know, they've not circumvented the rules, but they've done it a different way.
9: No, I mean, they're going to be paying certain guys for like 25 years, but that's
0: they don't seem to care.
3: No. They want to win now, which they're doing.
0: Boy, they are. Mm-hmm. And my son's like, this is just ridiculous. But then the argument is, well, any team could do it. And the Mets spend a ton of money and they're terrible.
9: And let me tell you, the Dodgers, which they don't talk about a lot, have like the second or third best farm system.
0: Well, yeah.
9: So that's now they have gambled a good amount of their future with young talent and trading away. So, you know, but the thing is, you trade away your young talent and point at your rings you got for the trade.
0: Well, of course. Yeah. Exactly. And that's the whole way it is. And they spend money, but apparently they spend it wisely because they're, you know, again, the Mets spend a ton of money and they're not any good.
9: No.
0: Why is Biggie talking about this?
9: I don't know why. No point. Sports.
0: No point in doing that. I said to Biggie, movies are dead. Spider-Man's in trouble.
9: I'll tell you one thing.
1: That'll never work.
3: Nobody's going to go see this movie. This is not.
0: I saw a headline that said, is Tom Holland going to save the box office again? I said, no, he's not.
9: No.
0: Like the biggest opening weekend of all time, or second biggest of all time.
9: Now the biggest for domestic.
0: Yeah. Did you see?
3: I did not see it. No. I'm going to, but not yet.
0: Are you interested? Are you into it?
9: Oh, God, I want to see it. I did not see it. But
0: did you see? Are you into these Marvel movies?
1: No.
0: You know what? Let me tell you something, little lady.
1: Thanks.
0: This guy in here, B.B. Shea, gave me a book to read, Project Hail Mary. And I read it on the beach. And it's not my cup of tea, but I really enjoy it. I mean, usually it's like, you know, alien space. It's not my thing, but I really enjoyed that.
9: I have not read the book. I watched the movie, and it's unbelievable.
0: I've seen it.
9: Oh, you did see it?
0: Seen half of it. I got home yesterday. Well, yesterday, I ran into this old sad sack over at Lowe's Hardware. Two of us were plotting retirement. And he said, yeah, I just saw Project Hail Mary. It's like 3 hours long. Go drown your sorrows in that. I was like, all right, I'll go home. It's on Prime Video. So I had time to watch half of it.
9: Did he disappear as you turned away?
0: Yeah.
9: And like you realized you were still talking to yourself, future you?
0: Yeah.
9: How deep do you want this woodcut? 3/4? 2x4?
0: The guy said, hey, friend, you look pretty dialed. I was like, yeah, I just got back from vacation. Yeah. I got to start back to work tomorrow.
9: He's like, oh, yeah. Sometimes I see how close I can get my finger to the saw.
0: I do too. Yeah, you put your hand as close to the saw as you possibly can.
9: Easy, Rich. What are you doing?
3: Living.
0: Just a little something to wake you up. Yeah. You know? But he said, go. I just read it. And so I watched half of it. That's all I had time for. I'm impressed. Ryan Gosling.
1: Yeah, I mean, space movies are not my thing either. But I love Ryan Gosling. And I thought that movie was so cute.
0: Oh, you saw it?
1: I saw it in theaters. And I really had no idea what it was about other than space.
0: It's good.
1: I had no idea what to expect, and it was fantastic.
0: The movie, they play it a little more like fun and for laughs than the book.
9: Yeah.
0: But the book has long periods where there's a guy who wakes up in space and he doesn't even know why he's there. It's a really good story. And you know, it is. It's like he has conversations with aliens and stuff. And when I look at that, I was like, I don't know about it. But they really do a nice job. In the book, though, it gets really thick into we have to do this to keep the ship afloat, you know. And
3: a lot of
0: technical stuff. Very good. Look at B.B. Shea. First of all, Biggie gives me all the sports news, you know, and I say, forget it.
9: Wrong.
0: B.B. Shea says, you might like this book. I said, I won't.
1: Don't even bother.
3: I'm on vacation.
0: I read it to prove him wrong, and by the end, I was just like, I'm crying. Yeah.
3: It's a sweet story.
0: That's all I do. It is a sweet story. All I do is sit there and cry on the beach while reading this really good book, Project Hail Mary, and I do like the movie a lot, at least so far. But Spider-Man like took everything. It was a huge open week. Yeah. And I'm hearing the theaters are now starting to come back.
3: Theaters are back. I mean, we've got 4 blockbusters this year so far.
0: I like it.
3: Obsession.
0: Yes.
3: Spider-Man, The Odyssey. I can't think of the fourth one, but I mean, it's killing it right now.
0: I like the fact that theaters are back. Mm. It's like young people are wanting that feeling again. Yeah. Theater and, you know, all that kind of stuff. The mall, you know, we've talked about that. So that's a good thing. I think that's really good. I said to Biggie right before we left, theaters are dead. Forget it. Theaters are dead. This is not happening. My wife said this also. This is something new. Normally, I don't even like to give any kind of promotional announcement. You know, I'm very against this. But I saw this commercial. I mentioned it the other day before we left for vacation. Burger King is changing a lot of stuff. Their new thing is, there's new king, and it's you. If we make a mistake on your burger, we fix it immediately. We give you the next burger for free. Have you seen that deal?
9: Have they told their employees? Hi. Yes, my burger was made incorrect, and I know I get this remade and another one.
1: Because I'm the king.
9: Who's talking? I know. Who's talking in here?
3: Yeah, I know. I don't know if it's calling all the way down the ladder.
0: I know. You might be right about that. Mm-hmm. My wife and I saw the commercial several times. It's at Burger King. If you get a Whopper and they mess it up, because you know you can have it your way. If they mess it up, they'll make it again fresh for you immediately. You keep the old one. Okay. You get a new one. And your next one is free.
9: Whoa, that's...
0: Next one's free.
9: Okay. Man.
1: If I worked there... Actually, I want to get a job there right now just so I can quit.
0: Yeah, well, right. Right, so you could quit your job. So, my wife says this is a scam because here's how they're playing it. Most people will order the value meal, you know, Whopper fries drink, right? I mean, you'd think.
9: Yeah. Of course, yeah.
0: Okay, so then they mess up your Whopper. They remake it. Now you've got a second Whopper. Now, next time your Whopper is free, but not the whole value meal. So you go back, and what do they do? Charge you a la carte for fries and a drink? Because you know you're going to want the meal.
1: Oh, yeah. For sure.
0: But you get the free sandwich.
9: That, that's the hope, is that you'll spend money.
0: Well, yeah. I think you will. Yeah. I think most people will. And my wife's like, they're going to charge you a la carte for that fry and drink, and they're going to wind up making money on this deal. Which it may be right. I mean, she really saw inside that. I was like, I told her Burger King's are coming back. Burger King's are coming back.
9: Well, I always feel like they're playing from behind. They're always trying something. Mm-hmm. So this is the latest. But see, my question is, somebody, and Rachel can speak on this too, somebody who's worked in food service.
0: Oh, yeah.
9: You're going to have your people who order their Whopper, then come back and say, you put mayonnaise on this, and I didn't want it. It's like, you didn't say no mayonnaise. Yeah, I did. No, you didn't. Yeah, I did.
0: So then they'll just make it.
9: Yeah, because you got somebody kind of scamming for free.
1: And I will die on that hill.
0: Yeah.
1: That if I did not hear you say no mayonnaise,
0: you're not going to do it.
1: I'm not giving in.
0: Oh, you won't do it.
1: No.
0: You won't give in and give them a second.
1: If there was possibly a mistake, like if I didn't hear the order, I didn't take the order.
0: Yeah.
1: Then I would say, okay, I don't know what happened. Let's give you one. But if I took the order, made the order, gave them the order, and I know that they never said that, there's absolutely no way.
0: Yeah. Well, that came up, you know, when that woman was upset about her birthday meal at Jersey Mike's.
9: Yes, and there's a very famous saying of mine from online ordering. When I worked in the pizza business, people would order online and then call and say, I didn't add jalapenos. And I'd say, you typed it, chief.
0: Right.
9: You typed it. Came to us with jalapenos.
1: You literally took your own order.
9: And yeah, you did it. Yeah.
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19: 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It's a tradition.
18: Rock 92.
0: I did see this today. Would you break up with someone over their sleeping habits? Snoring was the number one issue, you know. Does your fiance is so good in bed. I mean, there's no way you're going to break up with him over something he does.
1: You can deal with a little snoring. I have the worst sleeping habits.
0: You do, what is your bad habit?
1: Well, I'm a sleepwalker, a sleep talker, that a sleep arguer. Yes, I mean, yes. I'm the most restless sleeper.
0: But he would never break up with you over your restless sleep, I wouldn't think, would he?
1: I hope not. I know it's annoying.
0: Now, I did when you revealed that you were like a teeth grinder and a sleep talker.
1: That too.
0: I do have a friend whose girlfriend woke up in the middle of the night and looked at him and said, I'm going to rip your teeth off and shove it down your throat. And then went right back to sleep, and he broke up with her.
1: That's alarming. That's not entirely out of the realm of something I would do.
0: I'm worried about you guys.
9: I know.
0: I'm worried about you guys.
9: That would be the sleep walking would really terrify me more than anything.
1: Yeah, it's freaky.
0: Well, you see Obsession.
9: Oh, yeah. Yeah.
0: It's a sleepwalking scene.
9: I just think that would be, because they always say don't wake up a sleepwalker, and it's like, what am I supposed to do? Just let him?
1: It's not that big of a deal, because I've been woken up from sleepwalking and you're confused, but it's not like you don't go off on a psychotic rampage because of that. But my brother used to tell me I was grinding my teeth when we would share like a hotel room when we were on vacation.
0: Yeah.
1: And I, while I'm sleep talking, would scream at him and tell him to shut up. He doesn't know what he's talking about. I'm not grinding my teeth. I was grinding my teeth, but I wasn't making any sense because of sleep talking.
0: Man, I'm really... I wonder what caused it. Could you go to like a psychologist and get to the bottom of that and stop doing it? Or did a mouthpiece stop that?
1: Well, I mean, the mouthpiece just keeps you from wearing your teeth down.
0: Yeah.
1: Even during the day, I've had to try to train myself to not clench my jaw.
0: Yeah.
1: Just, I don't know. That's where I get a lot of my tension out.
0: Your own edge, redhead.
1: Yep, all redhead. The time.
0: That's right. Yeah, the big issue was, the snoring was number one, of course, but stealing the covers and eating in bed, a constant fight between couples, and watching TV in bed. My wife and I would rather turn the TV off earlier. She keeps it on.
9: I like the TV part is tough for me because I love a dark room.
0: Mm-hmm.
9: I'll watch TV right up until it's time, and then I turn it off.
0: You turn it off before you go to sleep.
9: Yeah, I go to sleep in the dark.
0: Mm-hmm. I would prefer, but I'm always asleep anyway in about 5 minutes. But if I wake up in the middle of the night, it's still on. I want to set the sleep timer for like 15 mm-hmm. minutes and then let it go off. You know, I always start a West Wing and I barely get to the credits, you know, or a Sex and the City, God, all the Friends,
2: mm-hmm. all the classics,
0: all these shows I've seen before. And I barely make the credits. The eating in bed, too. I don't do that. And neither does my wife. But people fight over that.
1: I'm not a fan of that because I feel like the people that eat in bed always eat the messiest stuff in bed, too. They'll eat like a bowl of spaghetti in bed.
0: Yeah.
1: They won't just have like, you know, a little cookie or something. They're eating stuff that can get everywhere.
2: You mean like a full meal almost?
1: Yeah. People that eat in bed will just, they'll just have a whole dinner in bed.
0: But even if it's a cookie or crackers, I think you get crumbs in the bed.
1: True.
0: You know, it's always, and then if you get crumbs, you're just like later, it's all itchy and so forth. And
2: oh, yeah. I hate it when I find a pretzel around my junk.
1: Are you like wiping your hands on the comforter because you don't have a napkin?
0: Oh. Done it. There's a little Cheeto dust on the comforter, you know? God knows what Biggie's found in that bed.
2: You'd be amazed. When did I have ramen?
6: It's the Two Guys Named Chris Saturday Show, Rock 92.
2: B.B. Shea has just told us such a dilemma. If you missed it now. B.B. Shea went to Savannah with his girlfriend and girlfriend's family. Saw the Savannah bananas, loved it. That free food, by the way, the bananas.
3: It's a great thing.
2: What all did you put in your bag?
3: Three or four cheeseburgers, hot dogs. I blew it out this weekend. Several hot dogs.
0: It was the weekend to do it, wasn't it?
3: Several sodas, yeah.
0: And that sad sack I met at Lowe's Hardware was asking about your hot dog reviews.
2: Really?
0: Yeah.
3: It was the only thing that was keeping me going. Is he just not anymore, or...
0: Couple of sad sacks just over in Plywood. Yeah. We just met, and both of us were like, how much longer can you work?
2: I don't know, man.
0: How much longer can you work?
3: Are you boarding up windows? Or? Oh, no, I'm building my retirement
0: house. Yes.
3: This is all I'm going to be able to afford.
0: A little plywood. Over at the hardware store. Yeah. So you put in, did you go back a second time?
3: Oh, yeah, for sure.
0: Get a sack and put stuff
3: just,
0: in
3: just
0: it.
3: Just kept filling it up.
0: God, what an idea.
3: Yeah.
0: What a great
3: idea. They are fan first bananas. It's great.
0: Although, I'll tell you, I ate a lot over the week, and at the end of each day, I kind of felt, I felt like, ugh. And I went back to the gym yesterday for the first time in about 10 days, and I played pickleball, and now I'm really sore.
3: Oh, God.
0: I'm just like, ugh. Yeah. You know, that of course, that really doesn't take long to get out of the habit, that's for sure. But it was not about his food at the baseball game, the bananas game. It was about at a restaurant you go with your girlfriend's family.
3: Mm, yeah, it was called the Old Pink House.
0: Is it famous?
3: It is famous. It's like right off of one of the big squares there.
0: Yeah.
3: Really nice place.
0: Great city, Savannah.
3: Savannah's a wonderful city. A lot of history, a lot of culture.
0: Fun place.
3: Yeah.
0: Yeah. Cool place to go.
3: So, yeah, we were at the Old Pink House, and it was kind of like fancy dining, and we had this young waiter who's been doing it for a while, very well-spoken, like didn't write down orders and stuff, that type of guy.
0: Oh, yeah, don't write down the order.
3: Like a try-hard.
0: Do you like that?
3: Mm-mm. I'm not impressed by it, but it's whatever.
0: Yeah.
3: If they get it wrong,
0: it's like, you really should have written that down.
2: Oh, that's what you live for.
0: It is.
2: God, I love that. Yeah, anytime the waiter doesn't write it down and says, I got it, in your head, you're praying.
1: Did they get just one little thing wrong?
2: Yeah, please come out with mushrooms. Please come out with mushrooms.
0: Oh, look at that. Remember I said no mushrooms.
2: Would have been fantastic. Put it to memory.
1: Because only there were a way you could, like, you know, remember it by putting it down on paper.
0: If you've got like eight people at the table, I think it must be tough to. Mm-hmm. Well, you're a server. Did you always write it down? You have been a server.
1: If I had a 2 to a 4 top and I didn't have my book with me, I could remember it. But I would definitely try not to do that. I would try to always have my book with me.
0: That would be hard for me to remember all that stuff. So anyway, you're ordering and everything.
3: Yeah, so we're ordering the main courses, and it started on the other end, so I was the last person to order. Mm-hmm. So it was like shrimp and grits, crab cakes, chicken, blah, blah, blah, blah, blah. So it got to me, and I said, I want the shrimp gumbo.
0: Mm-hmm.
3: And the guy looked at me kind of funny, and he goes, nah, you don't want the shrimp gumbo. And I've never had that happen to me before.
0: That's an awkward.
3: And I was like, well, I'll take the shrimp gumbo. He goes, nah, you should get something else. I don't think you want the shrimp gumbo. And immediately, I was confused and emasculated.
0: Well, it's an awkward position to put you in, because now if you really want it, you're like, well, I can't. Yeah. You know, it's like, come on. He really shouldn't say that.
3: And he shouldn't.
2: No, because to me, immediately, I go, what's wrong with the shrimp gumbo? Is it like... Mm-hmm. Did the chef say these shrimp are questionable, you know, but we got to use them. And now you're like, oh, I got to warn people.
0: Yeah.
3: And then, so I immediately flopped and I ordered chicken instead. And I look over at my girlfriend's brother, and he just has lost all respect for me.
0: In fairness, I doubt he ever had any.
3: That's fair. You're probably right.
0: Even without this incident, I feel like he didn't think that much of you. So, I don't know.
3: So I ordered the chicken, and in the meantime, I ordered sweet tea to drink, and it was low, so not our waiter, but another waiter came by and says, "What are you drinking?" I said, "I have sweet tea." He came back, filled it up, then left. Then our original waiter came back, saw that my sweet tea was filled, and said, "Who filled your sweet tea, man?"
1: What is wrong with this guy?
3: Why are you on my ass today, man?
9: This guy's coming at
3: you. What is going on? What did I do to you?
0: I'm starting to really like this guy.
3: So at the end of the meal, my girlfriend's dad goes, "I just wonder, why couldn't he have ordered the shrimp gumbo?"
0: Yes. Oh, he said that to
3: him. Yeah, he asked the waiter, and the waiter said, "Well, as somebody who used to work in Louisiana, I don't feel like shrimp gumbo accurately summarizes the Savannah eating experience."
0: Oh, if you'd been in Louisiana, you could have gotten the
3: maybe
0: shrimp gumbo.
3: So.
0: Not in Savannah.
3: I don't know. But, you know, Biggie said this. I feel like shrimp gumbo is a Southern meal, Southern dish.
0: It is. I wonder if you got to be on the coast, like in Louisiana. Well,
9: then he said, get shrimp and grits. And I'm like, that's not that far off
0: very
9: from
0: similar,
9: shrimp gumbo.
0: Very similar.
9: Tomatoes.
3: So then I got emasculated with that. Mm-hmm. And then the bill came. Uh-huh. And my girlfriend picked up the bill.
1: Ooh.
0: Whoa.
3: And then she drove me home because I was too sleepy.
0: Well, her brother definitely.
3: I just had a bad few hours.
9: Yeah, they're having a meeting about you. You were about to become a family meeting.
0: Interesting that you're on the, I think you were put under the gun there, so you went chicken, which I always feel like if I'm eating at like a special place, I don't ever get the chicken. I always get something else because chicken's so run-of-the-mill. Yeah.
9: I feel like he was bullied into
0: it. Well, I agree.
9: Yeah, because of shrimp gumbo guy. I don't like that.
3: Well, because part of me thought maybe I should have just doubled down and ordered the shrimp gumbo.
9: Yeah.
3: But if it was not good for some whatever reason, I would have been upset about that.
9: If you were paying, which you didn't.
3: Yeah.
9: That might have affected his tip.
0: Maybe.
1: That 100%. I probably wouldn't have tipped him at all.
0: Really?
1: Something like that. This made me mad when he said this because it is none of his business. If it was because, okay, it was made 3 days ago, that's fine, but it is none of his business.
9: Yeah, he wasn't saving anyone from, you know, he just was saying, he put his own opinion into the meal.
0: What if he had said, would this make him a good server or bad? If you had ordered the shrimp gumbo and he said, "You know, I got to tell you, I'm from Louisiana. Obviously, you can get that if you'd like, but I feel like you'd be happier with shrimp and grits."
3: That was my complaint. If he would have presented it differently, like, "Hey, man, I can bring you the gumbo if you want the gumbo. That's cool. Me, personally, I would maybe stray away from that. Maybe try X, Y, and Z instead." But he was very arrogant about how he told me to order. Like, I don't know what I like. Yeah,
9: and maybe start with, like, "Oh, are you guys from Savannah? Are you first time here? Let me help you pick."
1: Your suggestions come at the beginning before anybody orders. Yeah. If you want to suggest things on the menu that you think are good, you start with that. But it is none of your business what somebody's ordering. If it's on the menu, unless it's a health risk or something like that, it is none of your business.
0: Yeah, I think I agree. Even if he had said it in the more polite way, because then still you feel funny about ordering it, you know?
3: For sure, yeah.
0: Like, I sometimes will say, like, "Do you recommend the chicken or the steak?" And if they say chicken, but deep down I really wanted steak, then you're just like, I said it. You know,
3: at the top of the meal, you know, he gave the specials and stuff, and he gave recommendations. He didn't say anything about the shrimp gumbo until I ordered it.
0: Boy, if you had ordered it and followed through with it, he probably would have put it in front of me and go, "Here's this crap."
3: Yeah.
0: Enjoy this.
9: I don't know, though. You know, if
0: looked
9: I
0: like
9: was...
0: you're going to fall asleep into it.
3: But your girlfriend's picking up the bill, ain't
0: sad
3: she?
0: Sad sack.
9: You know, I don't know if I was her father, though. I see where you say it emasculated you from a change it, but I don't know. I might think you're a hothead if you push through, though.
0: Oh, if you go all the way through.
9: Yeah, so he really puts you in a real position. Delicate. Because if you said to him, like, "No, man, I want the shrimp gumbo," and he's like, "No, you don't," and I'm like, "Bring me the shrimp gumbo," then I'm like, "Daughter's dating a hothead."
0: Yeah.
9: Well, he doesn't take suggestions.
0: How was the chicken?
3: The chicken was good. It came with mac and cheese and mashed potatoes. It was fine.
0: But next time around, you're going to want that gumbo.
3: This is a learning experience. Yeah.
0: You really want that gumbo. Yeah.
9: Who did he sit the bill in front of, too? That's the best part. Because I'm sure it got moved to your girlfriend.
3: They sat in front of her.
0: Oh, they did?
3: Yeah, okay. I think he kind of knew.
1: He said, "I already know."
3: He downplayed
9: it. Oh, I wonder if you were set up by them from the beginning to see how you'd react to things.
1: Oh, that was a test.
0: They probably pulled the guy aside and said, "Don't let him order. Whatever he orders."
9: Whatever he orders, tell him he doesn't want it.
1: Make up some lame excuse for why he can't have it.
9: "Oh, man, I love the shrimp gumbo." Pretend you don't.
0: And then put the bill in front of my daughter.
2: See if he makes a move at all to reach over and get it, or if he's going to...
9: Oh, gosh, I'm sleepy. Oh.
0: Did you see how much he ate at the bananas game? Jesus Christ. She can't marry this guy. We got to get rid of this guy. It's terrible.
9: You see him just stuffing burgers in a sack. I don't know.
0: It's awful. The food was free.
9: It's not.
0: She paid for it. That's a test, too. You think they really give away free food? Of course not. The girlfriend paid for it later.
9: There's rum a lot in his beard.
0: Yeah, he likes it a little bit.
9: He likes to have it a little later. I'm sleepy. Can you drive? Oh, can we stop by Bucky's?
2: All right. We got to have a meeting about this guy.
0: We got to get rid of this guy. Speaking of engagements, not that you're engaged, Red Rachel got her wedding dress. You said yes to the dress?
1: I did, yes.
0: Congratulations.
1: Thank you.
0: That's nice. Was it a difficult decision?
1: No.
0: How many did you see before you... chose it.
1: It was the second one I tried on.
0: Really?
1: I tried on four total because you could take four in the dressing room at a time. And I tried the second one on and I pretty much knew, but I had the other two in there and I was like, I only get to do this once. So
0: right. Well, I don't know. You might get another shot. Yeah, I don't know though. But by the third, it's just like you put on a dress.
1: Seriously? Yeah. Really? Can it even be white anymore?
0: No.
9: Did you have an idea in your mind of the style you wanted, or did you just put it on and look in the mirror and say, "Okay, this is"?
1: I had no idea what I was looking for. Okay. I brought my mom and my best friend with me. And there was one ridiculous one, like huge. It was, you know, like it felt like it was 50 pounds.
0: Really?
1: And I said, well, you know, again, I said, probably only do this once. I want to try it on. And it was and that was the first one I picked up. And then the second one I picked up, I looked at it and I was like, I don't know. And then when I put it on, I was like, oh, this is it. It was nothing like I thought it would be.
0: Little birdie told me you were going strapless.
1: I was the little birdie that told you that.
0: I forget. I'm on my day.
9: He's high.
0: I'm still.
9: Remember, he was talking to a guy at Lowe's that we're pretty sure doesn't exist.
0: He's not there.
9: He's just talking to himself.
0: Little birdie said I went strapless.
9: Heard Rachel got a wedding dress.
2: You did?
9: Who are you?
0: But you said you weren't going strapless.
1: I didn't think I had the build for it, but the way that they...
0: Yeah, you do.
1: Okay. I don't want to talk about this anymore.
2: He's high. I'm still.
0: You do. You got the build for it. That's fine. Okay. Good for you.
1: The way that they make them, because I really had no idea, but you're not supposed to wear a bra when you get married. The dress is, it's kind of all built in there.
0: Oh, yeah.
2: Oh.
0: Yeah,
1: it makes sense. So, yeah, it was, I didn't think I had the build for it, but I thought it looked pretty good.
9: When you came out, did your mom and best friend say, oh, yeah?
1: Yeah.
9: And
1: when, because I also really liked... I think it was the fourth one I tried on. I liked it, but we all agreed. And the girl that helped me with trying them on that worked there, the stylist, she agreed. She was like, I could just tell by the look on your face when you tried on the second one.
0: Different.
1: You were, yeah.
0: I think women know almost. My wife, I believe she tried on three. I mean, just like you.
9: Yeah.
0: Knew it almost instantly. Took no time at all. And it's like, oh, this is the one. And she looked fantastic. Oh, my God. That wedding day, it's going to be great. You're going to love that. And I like that you looked in the mirror and went, oh, yeah. Good for you. Good for you.
1: Just like that.
0: Got it. Got it.
2: I like it.
0: I like that. Good for you. There's a comedian here. His name's John Fish, who talks about. Now, again, this will probably be the only time you ever get to choose a wedding. Although, if there's a second go-around, God forbid. Could you just use the same one? I guess you wouldn't do that.
2: Is that bad luck?
1: I'm all for that. I'm all for if I were to, God forbid, if I have to get married a second time, which I would never. But no. I'm like, why would I spend money on another
0: one
1: if
0: dress.
1: It still fits? Yeah. And if it doesn't fit, just have it altered.
0: The comedian is John Fish, and he talks about the difference between the first wedding, the second wedding, the third wedding.
20: All my friends are married. I go to so many weddings. I can tell you how old a bride is just by looking at her bridal party. Oh, you are so excited in your 20s, girls. You're like, oh my God, everybody, these are my friends from high school. That's Becca, that's Steph, that's Cindy. These are my Theta sisters forever. It's a little sadder in your 30s. You're like, this is my trainer. That's the groom's last serious girlfriend. Forties is my favorite. You're just like, she's from work. I believe you all know my daughter.
4: 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Go back to sleep. The Two Guys Named Chris Saturday Show on Rock 92.
0: The stats are in on the fastest, slowest, and friendliest drive-thrus. Mm. And the fastest might surprise you. Taco Bell. Taco Bell is the fastest drive-thru. Is that a surprise?
3: I will say, I always get through Taco Bell quickly. They do not ask me to pull forward ever.
0: Fifth year in a row. Yeah, they're the fastest.
3: That makes sense.
9: I was just thinking about that. Rarely have I ever been asked to pull up at a Taco Bell. Now, they'll just let you wait at the window.
0: Well, the things are easy to make, I think. Mm-hmm. Don't you think? It's all right.
3: I think
0: there.
3: So,
0: you know,
3: yeah.
0: It's not like a complicated order, generally, wouldn't you think?
3: Beef. Unless you're just ordering a lot, but you're right. It is pretty simple.
9: Mm-hmm. Tortilla, meat, cheese.
0: Vegetables.
9: Yep.
0: Not anymore.
9: Yeah. If you're risky.
0: Want to take a risk?
9: Yeah.
0: All right. You know, if you order something down with lettuce, order the sure you want to do. They just created Taco Bell a $3 steak burrito. Just now, it's $3 and it has no vegetables on it at all. It's just steak and cheese.
9: Just saw this on one of my food sites. Mm-hmm. I believe it's strictly steak, cheese, rice, two different sauces.
0: That's it.
9: But there is another option if you're risky where you can. There's two burritos. There's that one is called like the steak chipotle something. Mm. That's the one with no lettuce. But if you're feeling risky, they do have one with lettuce.
0: No thanks. Nope. Go with the other one.
1: Haven't they been cleared?
0: They have, but people don't get the message. They don't get the message. They just hear Taco Bell and they think explosive diarrhea. When the word explosive comes to mind, it's never good.
9: I think it's on all fast food too now. Like anything lettuce, I'd be real iffy.
0: Right. Yeah. In fact, I'd probably go with a quarter pounder now over the Big Mac because the Big Mac has lettuce. I would think about that probably when I went to a fast food place. Taco Bell was the fastest. KFC was second. I never think of them. No, I don't go to KFC. Arby's, Wendy's, Dunkin', Burger King, McDonald's, Starbucks in that order.
1: Starbucks, absolutely not.
0: Slow.
1: They're slowest one.
0: Well, they were last on the list.
3: Yeah.
0: They were last.
3: Yeah. Yeah.
0: I don't know how many they tested.
1: This wasn't like the top 10. This was like.
0: Well, I don't know how many they tested, but it was Taco Bell, KFC, Arby's, Wendy's, Dunkin', Burger King, McDonald's, Starbucks down near the bottom. I don't know how many they did. Starbucks very slow, in my opinion.
1: I mean,
0: what they have to give out.
1: I can't believe it. I was at an airport one time and I was like, oh, I have 30 minutes. I have time to get coffee before my plane takes off, and they almost made me miss my plane.
0: Yeah, my daughter gets pastries from there, and if I stop by and pick it up, it takes forever.
1: And all they do is microwave their food.
0: Yeah, it's not.
1: They don't make anything there.
0: I don't think it's very good value. I mean, it's expensive. Well, we know that. It's very expensive. Now, actually, they beat the chicken place. Chick-fil-A and Raising Cane's and Popeye's. Popeye's is slowest. Those were the three.
3: Mm-hmm. Popeye's is slow.
1: Are they okay?
0: They're also the least friendly Popeye's.
1: Yeah, but they're so tasty.
3: It's good.
0: Biggie's not.
3: You got to deal with that.
9: Yeah, don't complain at Popeye's.
1: Yeah.
0: Really? Yeah. They don't take kindly.
9: I think you guys are going a little slow. You can shut up. You know what? Leave.
1: You want your money back?
9: I was in a Popeye's one time where somebody complained about how long it was taking, and that was true. That's exactly how that went. I've been waiting for my order for a little while. Oh, really? You can leave. And I watched the manager come up, hit the register, and hand him his money back. And say, you can go. And he said, what? And she's like, you can go. You can go.
0: Well, there you have it. I guess that's just their policy. If you leave.
9: I don't know what their customer service policy is, but I think it's choose your own adventure.
0: Well, I guess. Chick-fil-A was the friendliest and Popeye's was the least friendly.
9: If you go to Popeye's, you know.
0: You know. This is taking a little long. Get the hell out. You can go.
9: Need you.
3: You ain't got to wait.
0: I don't need your business, obviously. Overall satisfaction, Chick-fil-A was number one, even though it was one of the slowest. I don't find them that slow, though.
3: I don't think they are either. Packed as it is, they get you through quick.
9: They do, and I'll tell you, they've really mastered the mobile order game, too.
0: Yes, they have.
9: If you order ahead and use your mobile app, that's
1: and if you order the stuff that they already have ready, like if you just order the regular chicken sandwich and fries, they can have it out to you in 30 seconds or less. If you get the things that they have to add lettuce to, it can take just a little bit longer.
0: Usually I just get the sandwich or the nuggets, and I was surprised they were so low on the slow, but overall satisfaction, Chick-fil-A number one. In last place, Popeye's.
3: Dang.
1: Mm-hmm. I'm always satisfied when I go to Popeye's.
0: You like the food.
1: It's so good. It's worth all of the bad service and all of the weight.
9: I ordered a po' boy.
0: No, you didn't. Oh, really?
9: I did. It's on my receipt. That ain't your receipt.
0: That's not yours.
9: Okay, I'll head out. Thank you.
0: Just take it.
9: They don't argue with
1: when
9: that.
1: When they hand you a bag, you take the bag and you leave.
0: That's what it should be. Take what you no orders. Just here.
9: Here. Yeah.
0: That should be the next restaurant. You just walk in, they hand you something.
9: Here's what we got.
0: Okay. I wonder if that would work. I bet that would work if somebody just like, you know, take your pick. Potluck. You go in, you don't say anything, they hand you
3: stuff.
0: Depending
3: on how much you spend, I want a $10 bag. Here you go.
0: Yeah, $10 bag.
3: $20 bag.
1: Go ahead. Like that last chance thing that Biggie, you talk about. What is it? Where there's an app where like right before somewhere is going
9: to
1: close.
9: Too good to go or something, yeah.
0: Mm-mm. Oh, okay. Too good to throw out.
9: Yeah.
0: Just at the last second you can get that.
9: Now, this is regional, but the chain that I think of that takes the longest and always pulls you

0: I'm usually on the way to the gym, get blocked by that traffic.
1: Oh, I bet the things that come out of your mouth. Oh, these fat asses blocking us. Lazy blocking me. I'm going to the gym.
2: Excuse me.
0: You get through and go to the gym.
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1: You tell me if I did wrong. Okay, so we went to Kiowa Island, which you have to go through a gate to get into. All right?
15: Okay.
1: And everybody arrives on Saturday at 4 o'clock. That's check-in time. So, of course, you know there's going to be a huge line. And my wife and I drove separately.
15: Okay.
1: I had the bikes and she had the luggage. And, you know, anyway, I took the van. She took her vehicle.
15: Van working fine.
1: Oh, yeah. The battery, I'll tell you a couple of things about that. The battery, she handled it really well. She did not get a battery from AAA because I was told they sell you a shoddy product at AAA. So she had the AAA guy come out, make sure it was the battery. It was. He goes, I can sell you one. She goes, I don't want it. And so we went to, he got it started, and she met me at our mechanic's spot.
15: Perfect.
1: And they put in a new battery. Meanwhile, then it was like my daughter's vehicle needed tires, and they couldn't find that little tire key, you know?
15: Oh, to unlock.
1: So I'm running all over hell and half of Georgia. That's an old saying my mother used to say.
16: Yeah. Never heard it.
1: I'm running all over hell and half of Georgia trying to find one of those keys, which I did.
15: Oh.
1: Then my son.

0: friend's car needed tires, and he couldn't find his wheel lock.
1: Did you look at both of them and say, it should just be in the glove box?
0: Obviously. I mean,
1: just it should be in the glove box.
0: So frustrating. So frustrating. But I had to go to the places, to the dealerships, and buy the little wheel locks, you know. One of them, the second one, they just threw in for free. They were like, man, we've seen you twice here.
2: Yeah, you're back again.
0: Take this, you know. So anyway, I'm driving to, so all the vehicles got fixed. It was very nice. We got all that done the last day before we left. So we get to Kiawa Island, and my wife told me, we're checking in, so you have to be in the left lane. The right lane is for people who, like, live there or already have checked in, so they're zooming right on in and out, right? Okay.
1: Yeah. Hard to figure out if you've never done it before.
0: Well, okay. But she said, left lane, left lane, left lane. So I get there. There's a right lane and a left lane. Well, the left lane has, you know, 1,000 cars.
1: Yep.
0: The right lane, nothing. Okay, but I can't even see the gate yet, okay? Now, a guy who has a Kiawa Island hat on is over on the side of the road. He points to me and one other guy, and he's like, this way, to the right lane. Like, come on, you know, come on through.
1: Okay.
0: So my thought is, they must be doing some sort of little, you know, like, what do they call that? Where a zipper,
1: merge.
0: So it's like he wants half the people in the right lane, half in the left lane, and then to take turns. So I'm like, okay. So I get over in the right lane and just go drive it. And now I see, I passed 250 cars. And I see the place where if I stay in the right lane, I'm going to have to go right lane. And I can't get in that way. Yeah. So I have to get in the left lane. But I've passed 250 cars. So I hit my signal.
2: Oh,
0: and the fingers, I mean, I passed everybody.
1: Oh, God.
0: But it was because hat guy came walking off the side of the road and motioned me that way. I don't think he had any authority at all. I think he was just messing with me.
1: Oh, you think he was just,
0: I don't know why he did it.
3: Well, did anybody else go? Or just you?
0: One other guy behind me.
3: Okay.
0: But he merged in long before I did. I just kept, nobody would let me in, which I don't blame them. So finally I got to the point where I have to get in or I'm dead.
1: Now you're holding up the right lane.
0: Yes, exactly. So finally I just nudged my way over. Well, the car behind me.
1: Oh, God.
0: Well, my wife was like 20 minutes behind me. She got to the place. I had been there a while. And she said,
1: What took so long?
0: She said, we sat in that line for an hour. And said, you know what I did? I passed everyone.
1: Now, did you tell? Because normally there's a person like checking you in.
0: Yes, there was.
1: I would have said, hey, just so you know, there's some guy back there waving people down here.
0: I didn't say that. I just.
1: he's going to cause a fist fight, clearly.
0: I didn't say that. He's like, thanks for coming, Mr. Kelly. Enjoy your stay. I was like, perfect. And I went right on in. But the looks,
1: oh God, yes,
0: and the gestures that I received, I was really upset by.
2: You're good.
4: I'm appalled by the actions of Kiawa Island.
3: You know, stuff like this makes me regret some of the fingers I've given because I don't think you were really in the wrong.
2: Yeah, if it wasn't you, it was the person behind you or in front of you. I mean, you know, you just got lucky.
0: The guy pointed at me and like one of the car and like, you know, and he waved us. I was like, all right, well, he must know what he's talking about. He has a hat on.
1: Well, yeah, it says Kiawa Island and you're probably, and I would have done the same. And I would have thought, oh, well, they must now have both lanes open or something. Yeah. Or there's something going on. Like
0: I thought they were going to merge into one.
1: And it's like, no. Yeah. Oh, man. Yeah. I bet as you got up there and saw the gate, you were like, this is trouble.
0: Oh, as soon as I saw it, I was like, oh, boy.
1: Could you have faked it and followed someone through?
0: In the right lane?
1: Yeah, it's that quick.
0: No, it was fast. And they, in the right lane, they check you to make sure, and they'll stop you if you're not. Because I had not checked. I had no paperwork. They gave me the paperwork
1: as
0: I got it. And they handed me something. And then from then on, so everybody that got up to the gate, it takes, you know, 30 seconds for them to check in, print the thing. And then that's why it takes so long. I don't know.
3: Would just like to say this never would have happened in Myrtle.
0: No, in Myrtle, no, there are no gates in Myrtle.
4: Or it would have ended in shots fired.
1: It might have ended. It would have ended with more than fingers.
3: It would have been a different ending.
4: You did in Myrtle.
1: Kiawa Island is hands on hips. Hey!
0: Yeah.
1: I don't appreciate your behavior.
0: That's right. I did get a lot of dirty looks. But I told my wife, and she's like, you should never have done this. What do you want?
1: Well, look, so if some guy, and like, this is just, and that's just the way we think. You look at his hat.
0: Yeah.
1: It says Kiowa Island. Yeah. You're like, all right. Well, he knows what he's doing.
0: Of course.
1: So you do what he says. He's pointing at you and waving. You're like,
3: they
1: okay.
3: They don't hand those hats out to just anyone.
2: No. You can't just buy a
0: Kiowa hat.
1: Later, I'd be thinking, I'm an idiot. I just looked at his hat and I believed him.
0: Sure worked out, though.
1: I mean, got in there quicker.
0: Got in there really fast.
1: Who did you, I wonder if the, did you wave profusely, I hope, at the person that did let you in?
0: I did, but he didn't really let me in. I had to push in. I said, thanks, and he gave back a wave of his own.
1: Oh, he did. I bet.
0: It was an ugly scene.
1: Please don't be staying at the same building as me.
0: Oh, God.
1: That would have been so awkward.
0: Then you see him later at the Ocean Club.
1: Yeah.
0: You know, you're like, ooh.
1: Hey, thanks for letting me in.
0: Sorry. My wife texted me while I was on the beach, and this is an example of when like autocorrect goes wrong, you know. The text I got, I was on the beach, she was back at the house that we had rented, and the text said, I've trapped a ghost under the trash can in the bathroom. So of course I am
1: hot.
3: Whoa.
0: What? You've trapped, so I said, how did you do it?
2: Did you call the Ghostbuster?
1: Is it a Civil War soldier?
0: We're in Kiowa Island.
1: Ask him what side he's on.
0: She trapped a ghost under the trash can.
1: This is amazing.
0: In our bath. I thought, she's like a Ghostbuster. She really is, you know? And she said, oh, sorry. A gecko. It had auto-corrected from
1: not
0: gecko.
1: Not as exciting.
0: No.
3: Who cares? a lizard.
0: Well, later she was like, you have to help get it out.
1: Yeah,
0: it
1: escaped. I knew where that was going.
0: Of course, it escaped in the bedroom, and we had to chase it around. We finally got it out onto the deck, you know. You wouldn't have, would you have trapped it, or would you just, because she trapped it. She did not want to sleep in the same room.
3: Nah, I'd hang out with it.
0: You didn't care?
3: No.
0: They're all right, geckos.
3: They don't bite or anything.
0: No, they don't do anything bad to you.
1: Yeah, but you feel that crawl across your face at night.
2: Oh, yeah.
1: Yeah.
2: Oh,
0: God. That's what she said. She's like, I don't want anything on my face at night.
1: And you'd feel it even if it wasn't. You'd be feeling things around your feet and legs.
0: She don't like to be touched in the night. I can speak from that experience.
3: Don't touch. Are you sure it's by everything or...
0: Just well, eat, I know two things, gecko and myself. There's two things
1: on the list.
0: She does not want touching her in the night. She also she tried to correct the date. You know, the minivan was there, so we went out to dinner one night in the minivan. And you know, my minivan, the date says December 15th, 2006.
1: Wishful thinking.
0: Exactly. Every time I get in, I think, I'm controlling time.
1: Yep.
0: I am like some sort of time traveler.
1: If only.
0: She tried to fix it, could not. She could not. Okay. I mean, she's like, it really bothers her.
1: Yeah.
0: And I was like, you can try. We're going to have to, there's no doing that. About 5 years ago, it went back to 2004. And
1: that's right.
0: It's been that ever since. It's so great. It's so great.
1: Take me back.
0: I love it. Because, I mean, when I got in it for the first time, I thought, I've done it.
1: I've wished it enough.
0: I've controlled time. One more vacation note from Axl Rose. Apparently, Axl Rose, they played a show in Saratoga Springs, New York this past Saturday. This is Guns N' Roses. And Axl went into a gelato shop that's a local place called Saratoga Gelato. A realtor named Jessica posted pictures from the security cam of Axl Rose with her daughter, who was 15, who was serving Axl Rose gelato. She called her mom and said, somebody was in here. I have no idea who he was, but I'm almost positive he's really, really famous. So they got the security video. It's Axl Rose. And she said he was overwhelmingly nice, which you never hear about Axl.
1: So,
0: yeah.
1: I just saw an interview with Guns N' Roses, one of the drummers who, you know, they've had a few over the years.
0: Yeah.
1: And he said, the interviewer said, what's the most surprising thing about Axl Rose? He said, everything you hear is wrong.
0: Really?
1: He's the nicest guy. Yeah, he was an a-hole when they first got big in the
0: 80s and
1: 90s.
0: Is that why we think he's such a jerk?
1: And he expects a lot from his band, even when it wasn't, you know, Slash and Duff and everyone were gone.
0: Yeah.
1: I said, but he's the nicest guy when you meet him away from all that. He's just a regular guy who hangs out. He's cool. He wants to talk to you.
0: Is that what you say about me to people who ask?
1: Not at all.
0: Everything you've heard is wrong. He's just the nicest guy.
1: And he said, he goes, I think this image is still held over from 40 years ago.
0: Apparently.
1: Yeah.
0: The woman, the girl, the 15-year-old who served him ice cream, gelato, said this was the nicest guy in the world. And she's, I don't even know who he was, but he just couldn't have been nicer. Yeah. And people got pictures with him outside and stuff. And she's like, I think he must be famous. Well, of course, the mom, who's my age.
1: Yeah.
0: Oh, yeah. She's really famous. You know, I read, I guess this was on Reddit, that people were talking about interactions they had had with celebrities who are known to be nice and they weren't nice. Will Ferrell and Morgan Freeman were top of the list.
1: I've heard Will Ferrell lately. I guess
0: really
1: stories coming out that he's not fun. He's not, like, I think people, which I get that, people expect him to be fun and funny all the time because of movies, characters he's played, and he is not that way.
0: Yeah, I mean, maybe it just wouldn't catch you, you know?
1: Yeah.
0: I think that might be the case. I'm sure, of course, in interviews, he's always on and funny.
1: Of course, that's what you see.
0: Yeah.
1: So when you bump into him at a gelato shop, and he's just like, I just want some of the coffee gelato, and moves on.
3: You're
1: like,
3: also, on an ale. Who you're hearing this from is just a regular person. They don't have any credibility either, so you have to take everything with a grain of salt.
0: Could be lying.
3: They could be lying. They could have misunderstood something.
1: Yeah.
3: They could have not understood, you know, a sarcastic comment, or just in general, they might have thought something happened that didn't.
0: One woman said Taylor Swift rolled her eyes at her. That's right.
3: Her eyes probably don't even do that.
0: Roll eyes, eye roll. Millie Bobby Brown keeps to herself during meet and greets. She just hides in the corner.
1: I can kind of see that.
0: Yeah,
2: well, that's fine too. I don't even mind that.
0: But if it's a meet and greet, you know,
2: that's the thing. I don't know why people want to meet certain people anyway.
0: Is that what Biggie says? That's what Biggie says about me.
1: I say that daily, brother.
0: Why do you want to meet him?
1: About myself.
0: Why do you want to meet me?
1: I really want to meet you. Why?
0: A guy emailed me while I was on vacation and said, I'm in Myrtle. If you happen to be here, let's get together and I want to meet you. I said, why?
1: Why
0: would you want that? And then Morgan Freeman, somebody ran into him at a theater and all he kept saying was, butter my damn popcorn. Butter my damn popcorn.
1: Yeah, but in that voice, it'd be awesome.
0: Butter my damn popcorn.
3: God, say it again.
0: That would be like royalty, you know?
1: Butter. More.
0: If Morgan Freeman said that to you.
1: More.
0: Oh, and Nick Jonas apparently is a jerk too.
3: Yeah, because Joe is the better one.
0: But Nick is so hot.
2: He's so much better.
0: So much better looking.
3: Well, yeah, if you like to be treated like garbage.
0: Apparently. And who's it? Ariana Grande drops the "Don't You Know Who I Am" line.
1: I expect that.
0: You see that from her?
3: Yeah. Her fans too are really mean.
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1: Hi, this is Sting.
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One is Asia, and the other is this band, Europe, Rock 92.

Mick pushed Keith so hard to get it right. Eventually, Keith's fingers started to bleed. I'm a monkey! Thus, the name of the album, Let It Bleed. The Rolling Stones play on Rock 92, the Triad's classic rocker.

Rock 92, happy Saturday afternoon. I am Drew Hayworth in for Jason Goodman. I am here until 3 o'clock. 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

0: Two guys named Chris.
1: I had read that women were never supposed to be laying down when they give birth. It's much better and easier if they're in a squatting position. You know, sometimes they come out like bruised because the it's a violent thing.
2: You've seen it twice.
1: I've seen it twice.
2: You're the only one in this room who has.
1: Boy, they don't tell you some things. There's some things that happen that you just aren't prepared.
3: You're talking me out of having kids.
1: Oh,
3: so.
1: No, don't. It's a beautiful, they're miracles.
0: Two guys named Chris.
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Everybody.

0: 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We've been rocking the Triad for decades and laughing along with the two guys named Chris Show. Thanks for being part of the family. 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

Rock 92, I am Drew Hayworth, filling in for Jason Goodman on a Saturday afternoon here till 3 o'clock. Appreciate you hanging out with me. We continue with the police.

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1: If it ain't metal, it's crap! That's my slogan. And for all my like-minded rockers, it just so happens there's a radio show just for you. This is D-Sider from Twisted Sister, and I love the Triad so much I have a house here. It's called The House of Hair. And every Saturday night at 10, I'm your host on The House of Hair. It's a trip down metal memory lane featuring all your old-school faves. Come one, bang all. It happens right here on the Triad's Rock 92. The House of Hair is here.
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1: 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She's broken a Guinness World Record by holding a dead hang position, 2 minutes and 52 seconds, which is the longest anybody's ever done it at that age.
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Hello there. It is Drew Hayworth in for Jason Goodman on a Saturday afternoon. Thanks for hanging out with me. We continue now with Metallica.

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Rock 92, that is it for me. Drew Hayworth in for Jason Goodman. I think I'm back in tomorrow filling in for someone else, so I'll talk to you then. By the way, check out this band's official YouTube channel. They have uploaded an entire concert from September of 1975 from the One of These Nights tour, so pre-Joe Walsh. And I tell you what, the audio is pristine. Eagles, Rock 92.

Rock 92. This is Charlie Steele. Glad to have you guys hanging out this afternoon. Bret Michaels, get well wishes out to him. Having to pause his tour right now as he recovers from complicated kidney stone surgery. Poison's supposed to be back out on the road next year for an anniversary tour. This is nothing but a good time. Rock 92.

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Tom Petty, the Heartbreakers, and Learn to Fly, Rock 92. This is Charlie Steele. Fun fact about Tom Petty, he actually took guitar lessons growing up in Gainesville, Florida, from a future Eagle, Don Felder. Pink Floyd, Rock 92.

0: Rolling Stones on Rock 92. This is Charlie Steele. It's back to school season. If you're out doing shopping, things are going up in prices. What's the most expensive thing you found so far?
1: Calculators.
0: Yeah?
1: I could not believe my kid needed a calculator that was $100.
0: Oh my gosh.
1: For a calculator. I'm like, are you kidding me?
0: Yeah.
1: And I need two of them.
0: Jeez.
1: That was outrageous.
0: I mean, don't we have calculators on our phones now?

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Well, earlier this year, Don Henley appeared on CBS Sunday Morning where it sounded like the Eagles were going to call it quits in 2026. Well, that's not the case. They've now booked dates at the Sphere into 2027. This is a peaceful, easy feeling.

0: as the Foo Fighters on Rock 92. Lisa, it sounds like you've had an interesting weekend. What happened?
1: So one of my friends dared me to leave the house in my t-shirt and my underwear and go to Taco Bell and get Taco Bell.
2: Really?
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Panthers winners on Thursday night in the preseason Hall of Fame game. Rock 92. This is Charlie Steele. 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Next game coming up next Saturday as they take on the Bills.

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0: Rock 92, this is Charlie Steele, Spider-Man Brand New Day, won the box office last weekend. Troy, you went and saw it. What is your review of the movie?
1: So, I really did enjoy it. I felt like this was a very mature version of Spider-Man.
0: I've heard that.
1: And I will say that the post-credit scene felt very underwhelming. You know, I would still give this like a 98% Rotten Tomatoes for sure.
0: Cool. I've heard that about the after credits scene though, that it's not worth staying around for.
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0: the whole class at a podium. And when I get nervous, I tend to, you know, wobble.
1: Yeah.
0: Well, I was on heels and a skirt, and I was wobbling back and forth. And needless to say, I fell right on my butt.
1: Oh, my gosh.
0: In front of the entire class. Poor thing.

0: Two guys named Chris. The show that makes you laugh.
1: You're a LeBron man.
2: Yeah, yeah. BB, is your man LeBron going to be a Laker next year?
3: Yeah, he'll retire a Laker, I think. Oh. End of the season, he'll say, I'm retiring next season. Yeah. And then the whole next season will be a LeBron suck-off. Which I'm here for.
1: Well, you'll be the lead sucker.
3: Yes, I will.
1: The LeBron suck-off. You know that.
3: I'll be patient one for the LeBron suck-off.
1: No question about it.
4: 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It's the LeBron suck-off.
0: Two guys named Chris. 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
1: Guess what? 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And the only prescription is more cowbell.

0: Rock 92, the Powerball tonight, $856 million. Sarah, you got a story about a friend winning the lottery? What is it?
1: My friend, I worked with her. It was right around Christmas. 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
0: Yeah.
1: She lost her debit card in the snow that had all her Christmas money on it. And her car broke down on the side of the road. And she took the last $5 she had and bought a scratch-off ticket and won $700.
0: Oh,
1: and won all her money back.
0: I mean, good for her. 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If I'm down to my last $5, car broke down, I got no money for Christmas. I don't think I spend $5 on a scratcher, though.

0: 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We've been rocking the triad for decades and laughing along with the two guys named Chris Show. Thanks for being part of the family. 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

0: 92. This is Charlie Steele. It's back to school time. What's the most expensive thing you've found so far shopping for back to school for the kids?
1: $22 for a binder. I think I'd buy a bunch of paper and pens for $22. I guess I'm surprised even that they're requiring binders. Everything's so electronic, but maybe they do have certain things that they have to have binders.

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Joan Jett having to cancel some upcoming shows after undergoing surgery for a recent injury. Evidently, she had to have surgery for a fractured vertebrae. 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